0: for the 2025 and 2026 winter seasons.
1: City administration says construction is expected to begin next month. It's been a tough go at it for local wildlife during this heat wave. Wildlife Rescue Society of Saskatchewan Executive Director Bonnie Dell says phones have been ringing nonstop as young animals run into trouble in the hot weather. But even putting out dishes of water can make all the difference.
2: It's hard enough for them to survive in the wild. It's such a small act of kindness that people can do. It doesn't interfere with nature. It just gives them a little bit of a helping hand.
1: She recommends using a shallow dish, adding a stick or rock so small animals climb out, and changing the water every day. When you picked up a coffee on Tim Hortons Camp Day, you helped make a big difference for young people right here in our community. Moose Jaw Tim Hortons franchisee Aurora Howe says more than $20,000 was raised locally this year, making one of the most successful Camp Days they've had in years.
3: They really put in a strong effort this year. So just to see all the teams from the three restaurants come together and try and fundraise for a common goal and kind of blow our expectations out of the water, we were really happy with the results.
1: Howe says every dollar raised helps send local youth to Tim Hortons Foundation camps, where they take part in a four-year leadership program focused on building confidence, resilience, and life skills. Innovation, Science, and Economic Development Canada has released a survey for residents to share transparency challenges with artificial intelligence. Discover Moose Jaw's Sean Slatt tells us more.
4: Participants in the survey are asked to share their experience with AI and their perspectives of where greater transparency could help build trust, support informed decision-making, and increase confidence when interacting with AI systems and AI-generated content. While the survey mainly focuses on AI content, Innovation, Science, and Economic Development Canada says views on issues like AI data centers are welcome and can be expressed through the survey or written comments. The survey is open until September 23rd, and you can find a link to it at discovermoosejaw.com. For Discover Moose Jaw News, I'm Sean Slatt.
1: And the Young Author Competition is giving teen writers a chance to learn about the publishing industry while working toward a possible book release. The competition is open to Palliser Library cardholders between the ages of 15 and 18. Publisher Jeannie Martinson says the program helps young writers see if a career in writing is the right fit.
5: If you are serious about writing and you see your future as being an author, this competition is an amazing opportunity for you to test the waters.
1: The deadline to enter the competition is September 30th.
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1: The Moose Jaw Miller Express had the day off today to prepare for their next matchup, which is tomorrow night against Medicine Hat. Moose Jaw will welcome the Mavericks to Roswells Park with first pitch at 7:05. In case you missed it, Thomas Soto made history, breaking the WCBL stolen base record with his 43rd last night. Those were the sounds coming from the Moose Jaw Miller Express dugout when Thomas Soto set the record, stealing second early in the game. With their win last night and a Saskatoon loss, Moose Jaw now has a 2-game lead over the Berries in the WCBL's East Division. Elsewhere around the WCBL, Saskatoon hosts Medicine Hat, Regina is in Sylvan Lake, and Weyburn welcomes Swift Current. In local baseball, the Moose Jaw 15U AAA Canucks are preparing for the Tier 2 Provincials this weekend in Regina. Their tournament kicks off on Friday afternoon against the Regina Wolfpack, then they will play Regina and Swift Current on Saturday. Former Moose Jaw Warriors defenseman Aiden Ziprich is heading south of the border to start his college career. Ziprich has committed to Bemidji State in Minnesota. Last season, Ziprich picked up 50 points in 68 games and also won a WHL championship with the Warriors back in 2024. And the Toronto Blue Jays wrap up their series against Washington this afternoon. We want your local sports scores and stories. Email sport to discovermoosejaw.com.
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7: A yellow heat warning is in effect for Moose Jaw area, as highs of over 32 degrees are expected over the next few days. Just a few clouds overhead. The wind will shift from the northwest to the northeast this evening, low of 12. Tomorrow we have plenty of sunshine and another warm day. Winds become southeast at 20 kilometers an hour in the morning, high of 30, but feeling more like 35. Friday, sunny and even hotter with a high of 34. Saturday, wall-to-wall sunshine and very hot, high 38. And Sunday, sunny once again with temperatures easing back a bit with a high of 31. Find the full forecast at discovermooshjaw.com and stream the radio anywhere and anytime from the Discover Moose Jaw app.
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2: A yellow heat warning is in effect for Moose Jaw area, as highs of over 32 degrees are expected over the next few days. A few clouds this evening with a northeast wind developing, low of 12. Tomorrow, plenty of sunshine and another warm day with a high of 30, feeling closer to 35. And Friday, sunny and even hotter with a high of 34. Find the full forecast at discovermoosejaw.com and stream the radio anywhere and anytime from the Discover Moose Jaw app.
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0: We know you're busy. 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
2: Fleetwood Mac, Eric Clapton, Bob Dylan, Robert Plant, and the Rolling Stones all have said they owe a portion of their success to Robert Johnson, a musician whose entire life is shrouded in mystery. Who is Robert Johnson? Not many know. Johnson was born in 1911, and not much is known about his life. He wanted to be a musician, but was said to be a horrible guitar player. He reportedly disappeared for a number of months before reappearing as an incredible player who developed the blues progression that we know today. His drastic change in skill sparked the now famous rumor and trope that he had sold his soul to the devil to master the guitar. He only took part in two recording sessions, playing in improvised studios, recording 29 songs. Johnson died in 1938 at the age of 27, and his death was never reported publicly. He merely disappeared from historical records. His death certificate was found 30 years later, although no cause was ever given. While he remains a mysterious figure, and very few photos of him exist, his influence and impact on music is still being felt today thanks to his revolutionary style.
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9: Now, your Discover Moose Jaw weather.
10: A yellow heat warning is in effect for Moose Jaw area, as highs of over 32 degrees are expected over the next few days. A quiet night with just a few clouds, low of 12. Tomorrow, sunshine from start to finish with a high of 30. It'll feel closer to 35. And Friday, more sunshine and turning up the heat with a high of 34. Find the full forecast at discovermoosejaw.com and stream the radio anywhere and anytime from the Discover Moose Jaw app.
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CHAB is a proud part of Golden West, connecting communities. 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Coming up in 1 hour is Focus on the Family. 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

0: you live where the wheat waves in the wind? Where corn stretches tall under an open sky? Maybe it's cotton fields or rows of bright red strawberries ready for harvest. Well, on Through the Bible, we're stepping into one of the most powerful stories that Jesus ever told, the parable of the sower and the seed. Dr. J. Vernon McGee calls Matthew 13 one of the most important chapters in all of Scripture. Why? Well, because it shows what really is happening in the human heart when God's Word is sown. Before we open our Bibles, though, let's reach into the Bible Bus mailbag for a couple of letters. Jim in North Carolina writes this: I've just gotten on board the Bible Bus within the last year. It has been my daily devotion. I am 72, and I am so thankful for your ministry that takes God's Word worldwide. I share Dr. McGee's messages with my family and friends, often praying that God's Word speaks to the heart and the Holy Spirit gives us the truth and knowledge of our need for a Savior. We know His love, grace, and mercy are there for all who accept with simple childlike faith. Praise God, He is Lord. Well, Jim, welcome aboard. We're grateful that you're riding along with us and sharing with others. And if you'd like to help maybe scatter a little seed yourself, just call us at 1-800-65-BIBLE and ask for a pack of Bible bus passes to share with those who God has placed in your life. Let's pray. Heavenly Father, thank you for planting your living word in us. Break up the hard soil of our hearts, Lord, and pull the weeds deep in the roots and give us ears to hear and hearts ready to receive. In Jesus' name, amen. Here's Dr. J. Vernon McGee with our study of Matthew 13 on Through the Bible.
1: Our study at this time takes us into the 13th chapter of the Gospel of Matthew. And follow along, because we have come to one of the high points of the Gospel of Matthew. This is one of the great chapters. Now, I know that I've said that before, and I'm sure I'll be saying it again, but actually, this is one of the three major discourses. We've had already the Sermon on the Mount, Matthew 5, 6, and 7. And now we have the mystery parable discourse, and later on, Matthew 24 and 25. Let me put it like this. We have said that the Gospel of Matthew is probably the key gospel to the Bible. It's the open door to both the Old and New Testament. And if that's true, then the 13th chapter of Matthew is the key to the Gospel of Matthew. So that makes this chapter very important. In fact, all important. I believe that we'll find here a better understanding of what the kingdom of heaven is than we will in any other place. You will recall that our Lord came and followed John the Baptist, who preached, "Repent, for the kingdom of heaven is at hand." And our Lord enunciated the law of that kingdom, the Sermon on the Mount, the manifesto of the king. Then he demonstrated that he had the dynamic, the power. And then he sent his disciples out. He was rejected. Then we find him in conflict. And then he hands down a judgment, as we saw last time, against these religious rulers and the cities where his mighty works had been done. And when they asked for a sign, he said no sign would be given but that of Jonah. Jonah was a sign, a resurrection sign, and they were to have that one shortly after this. You remember that very personal invitation, "Come unto me, all ye that labor and heavy laden, I'll rest you." Now the question is, what happens to the kingdom of heaven? Apparently now he'll not establish it on the earth at this time, at his first coming. Now what will happen to the kingdom of heaven? Well, we have these mystery parable discourses, and they set before us a kingdom of heaven condition. Now let me say some very definite, and I want to say them as dogmatic statements. I hope that I give that impression. He gave here seven parables, and some think that he gave eight parables. And in these parables, he set before us the mysteries of the kingdom of heaven. That is the condition of the kingdom of heaven. Now, the kingdom of heaven is not synonymous with the church. And the church is not synonymous with the kingdom of heaven. The kingdom of heaven is Christendom. And the church is in Christendom today, but it's not all of it by any means. I'm sure that the wildest interpreter of the scripture would not say that in the kingdom of heaven that they'd be sowing tares. This is the form it's taken during the days of his rejection. Now he covers the entire period with these parables here. These parables, I consider them very important indeed. First is the sower. Second is the tares and the wheat. The third, the mustard seed. Fourth is the woman hiding leaven in bread. The fifth is hid treasure in a field. The sixth is the pearl of great price bought by the merchantman. And then the dragnet that went out into the world and brought in all kinds of fish. And then things new and old, if you want an eighth one, that the householder brings forth things new and old. I think you can consider that a parable, but certainly wouldn't want to dwell on that to any great length. Now, let me come back and begin reading at verse 3. And he spake many things unto them in parables, saying, Behold, a sower went forth to sow. Now, this is very important to see. I hope that you won't miss it, because it's all important. Behold, a sower went forth to sow. And this parable is really the key to the other parables. And what I mean by that is, our Lord interpreted this parable, and he interpreted the parable of the tares and wheat. And you will find that he gave interpretation to certain things in these two parables. Now, you'll find that that'll carry over in the other parables. I do not think that we have a right to interpret one of the other parables and contradict something that he's given. For instance, he mentions the bird here, the evil one, in this parable of the sower, representing Satan. Well, I don't think birds are going to be something good later on in another parable. I think that we have to be consistent and follow his interpretation. Now, you will notice, behold, a sower went forth to sow. And he'll interpret that later on, and I'll just run ahead and give his interpretation. The sower is the Son of Man. What's he going to do now in the world? What is the Lord Jesus doing today in the world? If you'd ask me, I'd say that he's a sower. He's sowing seed in the world today. The Word of God, by the way, is the seed, and that also is interpreted for us. You'll find that the interpretation is given to us here. Now, let's move on down in this, and let me read the parable, and then we'll look for the interpretation of it. And when he sowed, some seeds fell by the wayside, and the fowls came and devoured them up. Some fell upon stony places, where they had not much earth, and forthwith they sprung up, because they had no deepness of earth. And when the sun was up, they were scorched, and because they had no root, they withered away. And some fell among thorns, and the thorns sprung up and choked them. But others fell under good ground and brought forth fruit, some 100-fold, some 60-fold, some 30-fold. Who hath ears to hear, let him hear. Now, this is the parable that is given to us. Now, we want to look at this parable because it's very important to the understanding of the other parables. Behold, a sower went forth to sow. Now, that was a familiar sight in Palestine. They would just sort of scratch the surface of the ground with a very crude plow. Sometimes they didn't even do that. And the sower would go out and fling the seed. That was a very familiar sight. Well, even today in our land, in the springtime, all the way from Pocatello, Idaho, to Pensacola, Florida, and all the way from Chicago, Illinois, to Cucamonga, California, and from Minnesota to Muleshoe, Texas, you'll see them sowing wheat and corn and cotton. And it's a very familiar sight. The thing today is they use a machine to sow the seed, however. It was very crude in that day. Now the sower, we are told very definitely, over in verse 37, he answered and said unto them, He that soweth the good seed is the Son of Man. Now, that's in the parable of the tares and the wheat. Now, the one who sows the seed here is the Son of Man, the Lord Jesus. That is what he's doing. That defines the work of Christ in reference to the world. He was the king. He laid aside his regal robes. He's a farmer today, sowing seed, but he's still a king. Now, you'll note what the seed in verse 19, we're told, when anyone heareth the word of the kingdom and understandeth it not, the seed is the word of God. That's made also clear to us here. Now, the field, we're told, verse 38, we're told that the field is the world. It's not the church, you see. We're talking about a world situation. It's Christendom. And I think the picture would be something like this. Here is the church in the world, and outside there are these multitudes of people that have not accepted Christ, and the word is given to this one, and the word is given to that one, and the word is given to someone else. And this one accepts, that one does not accept. Our business is to sow seed. Not everybody that we give the word to accept it. But we give it out here on the radio. We're just flinging it out here. I don't know where it's going, but I find out later on that it goes into good ground. Let me just give you, and I've saved my letter for today, for this particular place and for this purpose. And this one comes from right here in Los Angeles. And the listener writes, I just received all the notes and outlines. I was so thrilled and happy to receive them. I just had to write to thank you. 2.5 years ago, I wasn't even a Christian, but for the last 20 months, Christ has been in my heart, ruling my life, and I've had a real hunger from the Word. Now, to me, that's an example of what I'm called to do today. The Lord Jesus has charge of this great program of sowing seed, but he's given me a little corner. And my business is to sow seed. I interpret that to be the important thing. And I'd like to be rather specific here. This is the day for sowing seed. And I don't want to quibble or split hairs. But the harvest is not the picture for today. But somebody says, didn't Christ say, pray ye therefore the Lord of the harvest? We've already seen that. Well, remember I call your attention that I'd have something further to say about that. Now, will you notice verse 36 of chapter 9, and I'll have to go back to pick this up. But when he saw the multitudes, he was moved with compassion on them, because they fainted and were scattered abroad as sheep, having no shepherd. Then saith he unto his disciples, the harvest truly is plenteous, but the laborers are few. Pray ye therefore the Lord of the harvest, that he'll send forth laborers into his harvest. Now, that was right before he sent out his apostles to the lost sheep of the house of Israel. And that is the end of this age. The age of law was coming to an end. Now, harvest time comes after seed had been sown. And for 1,500 years, approximately, under law, the seed had been sown. Now the harvest has come. A new age, a new dispensation is coming in, and the end of one is a harvest. The beginning of the other is the sowing of the seed. But as I want to emphasize, that the end of the age means judgment, and you'll find that in some of the parables that we have here, when he says, let both grow together. And at the time of the harvest, when is the time of the harvest? End of the age? That's judgment, friends. But our business is sowing seed. You see, in the Battle of Armageddon, it's considered a great time of harvest. It even is a time of treading the wine press for him. Now, we today are therefore to sow seed. And I rejoice when I read a letter where somebody, they listen for, well, I don't know how long. They listen for over a year, the sowing of the seed, and finally begin to germinate and fructify. And now it's bringing forth fruit. This party has a hunger for the Word of God. This illustrates in a very real way the thing that we're talking about, and I consider that our business today. But now notice where the seed falls. It falls in all kinds of ground, and we really have some seed here. There are really four types of ground, and three-fourths of the seed does not grow it. It dies. Nothing wrong with the seed, but there's a great difficulty with the soil. You can argue election all you want to, but there sure is a whole lot of free will here. It's the condition of the soil that is all important as far as the seed is concerned. Now, let's move on down, and we have read, when he sowed, some fell by the wayside, and the fowls came and devoured them. Some fell upon stony places where they had not much earth, and forthwith they sprung up because they had no deepness of earth. And when the sun was up, they were scorched, and because they had no root, they withered away. And some fell among thorns, and the thorns sprung up and choked them. But other fell into good ground, brought forth fruit, some 100-fold, some 60-fold, some 30-fold. Who hath ears to hear, let him hear. Now, we have, first of all, the wayside hearers. What about these wayside hearers? Well, verse 19, when anyone heareth the word of the kingdom and understandeth it not, then cometh the wicked one, and catcheth away that which was sown in his heart. This is he which receives seed by the wayside. Now, we're told that these birds here are the evil one. The devil takes away that which is sown by the wayside. This is something that ought to cause every church member to examine his own heart. Don't apply this to the other fellow. What about you? Someone has written this very clever little poem. It says, when you get to heaven, you'll likely view many folk there who will be a shock to you. But don't act surprised or even show a care, for they might be a little shocked to see you there. Well, we have no right to sit in judgment, but apparently these are church members, professing Christians. They heard the word, but it was not the hearing of faith. The word was not mixed with faith. Or if it was, it was a formal intellectual faith that just nodded the head and did nothing. In other words, to them, Christianity is a sideline. Belonging to the church is like belonging to a lodge or a club, only they are not even as devoted to the church as they are to a lodge or to a club. Sort of a sideshow. And these folk are in deep freeze. You see them not only in our churches today, they're in cults and isms today. Fell by the wayside. And now we have another group here, and those were the ones that on stony places. It was rocky ground. What about them? Verse 20, but he that received the seed into stony places, the same is he that heareth the word, and anon with joy receiveth it. Yet hath he not root in himself, but dureth for a while, for when tribulation of persecution ariseth because of the word, by and by he's offended. Now, these rocky ground ones, they're the opposite, by the way, of the wayside ones. The devil took it away from the wayside. This is the flesh here gets in the way. These people are not in deep freeze as the one by the wayside. These people are in the oven. They're warm. They're emotional. They shed tears. They're greatly moved. They have feeling. These are what I call Alka-Seltzer Christians. The others were in deep freeze. These are fizzing, and there's a lot of fizz and frizz to them. And they make as much fuss during a meeting as a rocket on a launching pad, but they never get into orbit. They are what I call the Southern California type, and I've been out here since 1940. They have a great zeal and energy, but they're just like a burnout Roman candle after the meeting is over. I stood on the back end of a train years ago, the Santa Fe, going to Chicago, and I'd left Fort Worth, Texas, and late that evening we were going through Kansas, and there was a paper there on the railroad track. Somebody had thrown it out, and when that train went by right afterward, my, that paper just fluttered up in the air, and it just went every direction. But just as soon as the train got by, it just began to settle down, and finally it got dead still on the track. And as I looked way back at that paper as it was just lying there, I thought, that's just like a lot of Christians. You have a meeting, something sensational, oh my, how they get into gear. But it's not real with them. It's just an emotional splurge. They are the rocky ground. And then there are those that are like the thorns. What about those? Well, he says, he also that receives seed among the thorns is he that heareth the word, and the care of this world and the deceitful of riches choke the word, and he becometh unfruitful. Now, the ones where the seed fall in thorny ground, they represent the ones that the world crowds out, the word of God. You see, the devil got the wayside. The flesh took care of the rocky ground, but the world takes care of those in the thorny ground, the cares of the world. Sometimes it's poverty, and the other time it's the deceitful of riches. This is something that is quite interesting, that the two groups, one that are in abject poverty on one side of the spectrum, of the social spectrum, and the other, at the other extreme, prosperity, they're rich. Those are the two folks that are the most difficult to reach outside of the church today. I find that a great many people have let the world crowd out the Word of God. Now, these are not just different types of believers. They're not believers at all. They are those that have heard the Word. They profess to receive it. Actually, right now, I'm confident that listening to me all over this land, there are those that are in all three classes. It's well for all of us to examine ourselves and see whether we're in the faith or not. Thank God, though, some of the seed falls in good ground. And in verse 23, that's interpreted for us. But he that receives seed into the good ground is he that heareth the word and understandeth it, which also beareth fruit, bringeth forth some 100-fold, some 60, and some 30. These are the hearers, and they've received it. Now, some maybe not bring forth very much fruit, but they bring forth 30-fold, and some will bring forth 60-fold, and some will bring forth 100-fold. This is the picture that's given to us here. And you see, they must understand it. The Ethiopian eunuch, you remember, was reading. He didn't understand, but he wanted to. And the Spirit of God put Philip there as a hitchhiker, and he got on, took a ride. And he gave the Ethiopian eunuch a ticket to heaven. He told him that the one that was wounded for our transgressions, bruised for our iniquity, was the Lord Jesus Christ. And then this man accepted and received him. Now, we're sowing seed. That's our business. I interpret that as being our business today. This is a kingdom of the heavens situation. Now, the Lord does something quite interesting here. He says, who hath ears to hear, let him hear. Well, if you got these things on the side of your head called ears, can't you hear him? Yes. But notice, the disciples came and said unto him, why speakest thou unto them in parables? Now, a parable, someone has interpreted as an earthly story with a heavenly meaning. That's very good. But the word parabole, we get our word ball for that. You throw something down by the side of something. It's like putting a ruler down by the side of a table or a wall, and you measure it. Now, that ruler is a parable. It's put down to measure it. Now, he gave these parables to measure heavenly truth, to set that before us. Now, why did he do it? He answered and said unto them, because it's given unto you to know the mysteries of the kingdom of heaven, but to them it's not given. Now, this is the illustration of that. If a man wants to know the word, he can know it. He that wants to know the truth can know the truth. But if you'll shut your ears to it, and there are multitudes of broad-minded people, so-called, that shut their ears to the word of God. And if you don't want to hear it, well, you won't hear it, my friend. Not only will you not hear it, you wouldn't understand it even if you do. You must have that inner ear that wants to hear the word of God. For he says, whosoever hath, to him shall be given, and he shall have more abundance. And if you want to know the truth and know a little, he'll add to it. But whosoever hath not, you don't want to know it, well, from him shall be taken away even that he hath. God will see to it that you don't get it. You see, he never shuts the door to one who wants to hear. It's those who do not want to hear. And that's exactly what he's saying here. And he says, that's the reason that I'm speaking to them in parables. Well, we're going to hear the next parable that he also interprets, and that'll be the key to the other parables. We'll take that next time. Until then, may God richly bless you.
0: 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I'm Steve Schwetz, and I'll meet you back here as the Bible bus rolls along.

0: Well, ride the Bible bus for 5 years and you'll be amazed at what God teaches you from His Word about what it means to believe on the Lord Jesus Christ and you will be saved. It's a blessing that keeps on going. That's what we believe at Through the Bible. This is Steve Schwetz of Through the Bible. Now, we know that many of our listeners have never written to us to share how God has blessed them through this ministry. 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
16: We are responsible, and the blame game is an attempt to eliminate, to escape our responsibility. If I'm going to play the blame game, what that will do is encourage me to sin. Because if I can sin and shift the responsibility to somebody else, then I don't feel so bad. Likewise, we damage our fellowship with God. You cannot be in oneness with God holding somebody else, blaming someone else for something going on in your life. I am responsible for my responses. I am responsible for what I do. I can't blame someone else.
17: It's easy to look at our circumstances and find someone else to blame for them. You know, he didn't do his share of the work, or she hurt my feelings, or they took advantage of me. Today's edition of In Touch, the teaching ministry of Dr. Charles Stanley, reminds us why it's never acceptable for Christians to play the blame game.
16: The title of this message is the title of the oldest game in all of humanity. It is a game all of us have played probably many times in our life. It's not a game that creates the best atmosphere in the world. And it is a game that really isn't a whole lot of fun. And it's a game that nobody ultimately wins. And it's a game that was played by the very first family in the Bible. And that game, the name of that game, is the blame game. Now, all of us have played this game. We played it when we were children. If you had brothers and sisters and somebody got after you, your parent got after you, and it was your sister's fault. Well, to hear her tell the story, it was your fault. And so the blame game started as children. The problem is that many people never grow up when it comes to playing that game. You would think that we'd be smart enough after a while to realize that game, nobody wins that game. It didn't win then. It doesn't win now. And yet we still play it. And the reason we play it is because somehow we think if we can play that game, we'll win and we'll be better off if we win. There is no way to win in the blame game. Now, there are times when people do hurt us, no question about it. They say things, they do things that really and truly deeply hurt us. Now, the question is this: what is my response to be when I am genuinely, willfully wronged by someone else? I cannot hold someone else indebted to me for something they do wrong and walk in the Spirit of God and be a godly man, or you can't be that and be a godly woman. We can't do it. It's not even a question of whether we've been hurt or not, or whether we will be hurt or not. We all have been hurt. We are all going to be hurt. That's just part of living in a world where there is sin and disobedience and wickedness and violence. We're going to get it. But the issue is, listen, not whether we're going to be hurt or not, or whether we have, but how do we respond? Godly men and women don't respond with blaming someone else. That is merely an escape mechanism to refuse to assume responsibility for the way they are reacting in that situation. Now, people don't like to hear that because they say, boy, I know, but you, yeah, but if you just knew how I hurt, doesn't make any difference. How did Jesus respond? Did he say to all those who had wronged him until he got to the cross, I have forgiven all of you who've spoken badly against me, but this will not... No. What did he say? He said, Father, forgive them, for they know not what to do. You see, he laid down the pattern for us. Listen, if anybody deserved being blamed, that bunch of Pharisees and Sadducees, they're the ones who deserve the full blame. They're the ones who got the people stirred up and lied about Jesus, got a whole crowd of people at the trial to lie about him. Were they guilty? Absolutely, they were guilty. Unquestionably guilty. And in fact, they were so evil, they said, listen, let his blood be upon our children, our children's children, our grandchildren for centuries to come. He's so vile and wicked, we hate this man. We despise this man. What did Jesus say? Well, now, when you get to hate and despising me, no. He said, Father, forgive them. They don't understand what they're doing. You and I cannot justify a wrong response to those who have wronged us, no matter what they do to us. Now, think about this for a moment. God did not say to Adam and Eve, you poor things. He didn't say that. He said, Adam, by the sweat of your brow, you're going to have to live from this point on. Eve, you're going to have pain in childbearing. And Satan, you're going to crawl on your belly. Isn't it interesting that God heard the excuses? And you know what? He ignored their blame. The Bible says God doesn't change. He's going to ignore my blaming someone else today, just like he ignored their blaming someone else in those days. Now, think about this for a moment. He said, Adam, you're responsible for your sin. Eve, you're responsible for your sin. And Satan, you're responsible for your sin. What does that say? You and I cannot. We absolutely cannot blame someone else. We can't do it. Even though they've hurt us, the only godly response is to be forgiving. Now, I know that that is extremely difficult sometimes when you hurt so bad and you've got 500 reasons that somebody has wronged you, or you find yourself in a situation where you think, well, Lord, now, if I hadn't grown up this way, and if I hadn't had this, and if my parents hadn't, all of these things, all of those things may be true. You may have been abused as a child. You may have been mistreated, and you may have grown up in a bad situation. But you know what? You and I are free moral agents, and we have the Spirit of God on the inside of us who will enable us. Listen, the Bible says the fruit of the Spirit is vengeance, hostility, anger, bitterness. It doesn't say anything of the sort. The Bible says the fruit of the Spirit, that is the Holy Spirit who lives within us, the fruit of the Spirit is love and joy. And listen to this, peace and goodness and self-control. These are the fruits of the Spirit. Now, it doesn't say the fruit of the Spirit is love, joy, peace, and gentleness, and self-control, and patience, unless, except, if, and but. It doesn't say any of that. It just says the fruit of the Spirit. Does that mean that I can love people only when I'm loved? I can have peace only when the situation is created? For example, God says, my peace I give unto you, not as the world gives give unto you. Let not your heart be troubled, unless, except, and if, and but. No, because you see, if someone else could control my life, you know what that means? They could control whether I have peace or not. No one else can control my thinking. Your thinking. I can have peace if everybody around me hates me. I can have joy in my heart no matter what anybody thinks. I can have a sense of the love of God in my heart no matter how people treat me. Why? Because they can't make you feel anything but what you consent to feel. Listen, we give our enemies the right when we say, I'm going to feel terrible toward them. We have to consent to that. And God has put a limitation on all temptation. Somebody says, well, why did God let me be tempted like that? Well, listen to this verse. No temptation has taken you but such as is common to man. But God is faithful, who will not allow you to be tempted more than you're able, but will with the temptation also make a way of escape that you may be able to bear it. Now, so when I come to God and say, Lord, the reason I fell in this temptation is the temptation was so strong, God, I just couldn't overcome it. Oops, wait a minute, 1 Corinthians 10:13. No temptation is taken you but such as is common to man, but God is faithful, who will not allow you to be tempted more than you're able to bear. Can't blame God. Can't blame the tempter. Can't blame the experience. Can't blame anybody. We are free moral agents. We decide how we're going to respond to people who hurt us. We decide whether we're going to be obedient or disobedient. And we are responsible. And the blame game is an attempt to eliminate, to escape our responsibility. Now, the blame game has some very serious consequences. And I want us to think about two sections of these consequences. One of them is personal consequences that come our way. And secondly, national consequences that happen to a whole nation. Well, what is the first one? Well, naturally, the first one is this. If I'm going to play the blame game, what that will do is encourage me to sin. Because if I can sin and shift the responsibility to somebody else, then I don't feel so bad. So it will encourage sin. That's certainly one simple thing. Secondly, it is certainly going to stunt my spiritual growth. Because listen to this carefully. I am only going to grow as far as I am where I start blaming someone else and still hold that against them. That's as far as I'm going. And what happens is we get stuck. Likewise, we damage our fellowship with God. You cannot be in oneness with God holding somebody else, blaming someone else for something going on in your life. I am responsible for my responses. I am responsible for what I do. I can't blame someone else. Another part of it is this, and that is when we think about the consequences of blaming someone else, it promotes terrible disharmony. For example, let's say now someone has wronged you. And you call one of your dear friends who happens to like this other person. And you say, let me tell you what she did to me. And so you tell them what she did. So this person says, I can't believe they'd do such a thing as that. So what does that person do? They call their friends. They say, did you know what so-and-so did to so-and-so? Now remember this, that the second person isn't going to tell it like you told it. You mark that one down. They're not going to tell it like you told it. There's no way. It doesn't happen. Blaming other people creates great disharmony. It creates disharmony in businesses. It creates disharmony in the home. It creates disharmony in the church. It creates disharmony among friends. Because, you see, it's not God's way. God's way is forgiveness. God's way is laying it down, not blaming someone else. Even though they did it, what's my response? I am responsible for my response, and my response is they're forgiven. Think about holding something against someone. They don't even know it. Who suffers in the blame game? The blamer. He or she is the sufferer. And so it doesn't fit who we are. In fact, when you think about the consequences, we're the ones who suffer. So it promotes disharmony. It promotes bitterness, because the longer you hold on to blame, here's what they did, here's what happened to me because he did this, because she did that, and this is the reason I'm the way I am, is because of them. You know what happens? Bitterness, hostility, anger, all the junky stuff that we don't want in our lives, that's what happens. Not only that, it hurts the testimony of the person who's blaming. And not only that, it oftentimes discredits the person whom you're blaming, especially it may be something that they did and they didn't even realize they did. It wasn't even something they intended to do. Even if they did. Listen, even if somebody wrongs you and me, we do not have the right before God to discredit in any way, to hurt that person's image before others, or in any way to cause their personality and their reputation to be marred in some fashion. We don't have a right. And you're not going to ever find Jesus doing it, and you're not going to ever find him approving anybody who did. I am responsible for my responses no matter what. The blame game does not fit a child of God. And the consequences are devastating to it. Now, personally, what about nationally? Well, you remember a few years ago, there was a comedian, and every time he got caught or he did something wrong, you know what he said? What did he say? Say it again. Isn't it amazing that you all remember that? Isn't it amazing that you remember, the devil made me do it? Who does that sound like in the Bible? Eve. Listen, things haven't changed, have they? And so people still say, oh, well, the devil made me do it. My friend, that's not a joke. In other words, we can't get by with simply saying the devil made me do it. Now, what's happened is this. We have developed in this nation of ours an idea that is like victimization. That is, we are now victims of all of these things that have happened to us. And this is why you and I watch the television, read the newspaper, and we're absolutely aghast at this. Somebody can walk into a store or their business and just shoot down five or six people, or they can just destroy a whole family, or do the most vicious, cruel things that I wouldn't even mention here. And so they commit all kinds of crime, and they say, well, but they're parents, and so here people can go in and absolutely destroy their parents and murder them in the most bloodthirsty way, and they put them on a trial and put them on a stand, and they finally conclude where they were abused by their parents. Do you think God said, well, you were abused by your parents, therefore you are not guilty for murdering your parents? Absolutely not. What we do, we undermine our whole judicial system by saying we excuse you because your circumstances were not good. Well, I'm here to tell you, you know, I would have been in prison just like a lot of you other folks would have been if we'd have gone on circumstance. But by the grace of God, God is willing to step into anybody's life who's willing to receive him. And a lot of those folks have rejected God. Some of the worst criminals went to Sunday school and went to church and heard the gospel, but they made a choice not to receive God. Whatever happened to these two words, sin and disobedience? Whatever happened to sin? Whatever happened? You know what we're doing? Because, listen, the whole world, the whole nation has bought. They have bought out this victimization idea. Poor little you, poor suffering you, because you're sinning against God.

rejected by their parents. And you know what? You can blame your great-great-great-great-grandfather back yonder who's already in heaven looking down and thinking, what did I do? I mean, after all, it is a blame game. And the truth is, it has absolutely no end. You can blame anybody for anything. And what has happened is we bought this in the nation. It's no longer sin. It's no longer disobedience. It's no longer obeying God. For example, I could blame God in this way. I said, Lord, wait a minute. This has really got you, Father. You gave us 10 commandments. And the Apostle Paul, who was your favorite apostle, I mean, he was number one. He said that I couldn't keep him anyway. Uh-oh. God, you blew it on that one. You gave me 10 commandments to live by, and you knew I couldn't live up to them. That's not fair. The reason I break the 10 commandments, God, is because of your fault. You should have given me a little leeway somewhere. In other words, you should have said, well, you should not steal often. You should honor your father and mother when you can. In other words, ridiculous. He says, here are the commandments. Only by the grace of God, through the power of the Spirit of God, can you live them. Can't live them yourself. You see, the blame game never ends. And what's happening is it has eroded our whole nation, and we're all suffering as a result of it. Now, I'm going to close here with simply saying this. There's only one way to handle the blame game. Just one way. To be man and woman enough, mature enough to assume responsibility for our actions. When we wrong someone else, we assume responsibility. We don't look back yonder to find somebody to blame or what emotionally caused us to act a certain way. And we've all done that at times. I'm sure I have. But the blame game doesn't fit who we are. So I have to, first of all, assume responsibility that whatever I do in life, I'm responsible for. Secondly, I have to assume this responsibility. No matter who wrongs me and who hurts me, I do not have the right to blame them and to hold it against them, which means I must be forgiving, which means I don't hold it against them anymore, which means, listen, their debt toward me is paid. It's paid. You say, well, how did it get paid? If they wronged you, how did it get paid? I made a choice to forgive them. And my choice to forgive them means the debt's paid. They don't owe me anything. They don't have to do anything to make me feel better. They don't have to come crawling and creeping and saying this, that, or the other. None of that. When Jesus went to the cross, what happened? All the sin of all the world was placed upon him. And he died in your behalf and my behalf. What did he atone for? What did he pay for? The sin of the whole world. So all of my sins are forgiven. Now, if I sin against God, my fellowship with him is broken, then I have to deal with that. But there's nothing that can cause me to be lost and separated from God eternally. Why? That sin debt was paid eternally by the Lord Jesus Christ. Now, let me ask you a question. What right do you and I have to hold anything against anybody, no matter what they do to us, when God doesn't hold it against us? I do not have that right. The blame game does not fit the child of God. Now listen, you may say, well, I'm not even a Christian. Wait a minute now, hold on. Well, let me ask you a question. Why have you never trusted Jesus as your Savior? I know what some of you are saying, because I've heard this a lot of times. You've said, well, I'll tell you why I'm not a Christian. The reason I'm not a Christian is I've seen so many people who profess to be Christians, and they don't live any better than I do. And they're just, you Christians call them backslidden. And I just haven't seen people in the church living like I think they ought to live and living like you folks say they'll live. So therefore, when they straighten up, I'll become a Christian. You know what's going to happen to you? God's going to say to you as a lost person, you're not responsible for them. You were looking at them. You should have been looking to me. I never told you to get saved by looking at other Christians. I said, you have to look to my son, Jesus. My friend, it won't work. You can't blame ungodly Christians the way they act for the reason you're lost. Nor can you say, well, I didn't grow up in a Christian home. Most people didn't. But you've heard the truth. And so you're responsible. You see, you and I could come up with 1,000 excuses for you not being saved. But none of them are going to be acceptable in the eyes of God. So I want to encourage you to ask the Lord Jesus to forgive you of your sins and to tell him, you're accepting his death at Calvary as full payment for your sin. You want to be one of his children, and you're trusting him right now as your personal Savior by faith. Just that fast. Your sins are forgiven, you become a child of God. I just want to say to you,

0: That if you are a believer today, and you've got some hurts in your life, and I mean you've got hurts and you've got scars, deep emotional scars, you may have some physical scars for the way you've been treated. I want to encourage you, my friend, for your sake, lay it down. You say, well, now how do I do that? Here's what you do. You say, Father, I do acknowledge that I've been wrong, and I've been holding blame on my father, my mother, my grandfather, those who abused me, those who hurt me in my job. But today, I know that you've forgiven me, so I lay all that down. I hold it against them no more. I forgive them. It is an act of your will. You choose to forgive that person or those persons, and you thank God for His forgiveness, and you thank God that as you lay it down, you no longer carry that. And the next time you see them, now listen carefully, next time you see them, something may pop up, but you say, thank you, Father, that they're forgiven, so I don't hold that against them. And depending upon the nature of how they wronged you, it won't take very long. When you see them, you'll just think love. And you'll think, they didn't understand what they were doing. If they'd have just seen the consequences, they would never have done this. And you know what you'll do? You'll begin to feel an awesome sense of love for that person. Don't spend your life carrying emotional baggage that will ultimately destroy you and cheat you out of life's best.
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3: Today's scripture reading is Exodus chapter 3, verses 10 through 17. God spoke to Moses and said, "Therefore, come now, and I will send you to Pharaoh, so that you may bring my people, the sons of Israel, out of Egypt." But Moses said to God, "Who am I that I should go to Pharaoh, and that I should bring the sons of Israel out of Egypt?" And he said, "Certainly I will be with you, and this shall be the sign to you, that it is I who have sent you. When you have brought the people out of Egypt, you shall worship God at this mountain." Then Moses said to God, "Behold, I am going to the sons of Israel, and I will say to them, 'The God of your fathers has sent me to you.' Now they may say to me, 'What is his name?' What shall I say to them?" God said to Moses, "I am who I am." And he said, "Thus you shall say to the sons of Israel, 'I am has sent me to you.'" God furthermore said to Moses, "Thus you shall say to the sons of Israel, 'The Lord, the God of your fathers, the God of Abraham, the God of Isaac, and the God of Jacob has sent me to you. This is my name forever, and this is my memorial name to all generations. Go and gather the elders of Israel together and say to them, 'The Lord, the God of your fathers, the God of Abraham, Isaac, and Jacob, has appeared to me, saying, I am indeed concerned about you and what has been done to you in Egypt. So I said, I will bring you up out of the affliction of Egypt to the land of the Canaanite and the Hittite and the Amorite and the Perizzite and the Hivite and the Jebusite, to a land flowing with milk and honey.
1: At times, God gives us seemingly impossible tasks. On receiving his call to confront Pharaoh and lead Israel out of Egypt, Moses' immediate response was, "Who am I?" He saw his inadequacies clearly, a fugitive with a shepherd's staff tasked with challenging the most powerful ruler in the world. God's response was clear, "Certainly, I will be with you." This wasn't a strategy for success or a promise to make the task easier. It was God saying his presence would be enough. We often look for God to remove obstacles, increase our abilities, or provide a clear path forward when he calls us to difficult things. But sometimes God's answer is simply, "I will be with you." When Moses questioned further, God revealed himself as, "I am who I am," the eternal, self-existent one who needs nothing and lacks nothing. This is the God who promises his presence, not offering guidance from afar, but walking alongside us. The gift isn't just that God helps us accomplish hard things. The gift is God himself. His presence doesn't always change our circumstances, but it does change everything about how we face them.
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1: 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Here's a moment with Charles Stanley.
4: The truth is that all through life, daily there are those circumstances. For example, we think, well, what about this? What about that? God has it all worked out. If we just recognize it and thank him for it, then what we're doing is we're walking in the will of God according to his schedule, not ours, and his schedule is always right. People will say things like, well, God isn't interested in something like traffic. Well, if you were in an accident and dying, you'd think, well, I hope he is. And so we overlook a lot of things in our life. People at work, in their jobs and relationships, people just overlook and think, well, you know, that's just part of life. But there's no such thing as a part of life when the Holy Spirit's living inside of you and giving you guidance and direction for your life. That is life. And for all of us who are believers, God's in everything.
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11: I remember praying, "Lord, if you've any mercy, take me home. I don't want to live anymore." But when you've had your life collapse and Christ has met you in that place, certain things just don't matter so much anymore.
12: Well, that's Sheila Walsh sharing a very powerful way to understand heaven and how that understanding can impact our lives right here on earth. I'm John Fuller, and welcome to Focus on the Family with Jim Daly.
7: Sheila Walsh is such a brilliant storyteller. I mean, it's powerful when you listen to her. I think it's partly her great Scottish accent. But her stories are meaningful. I mean, they're deep and they grab you. We had to cut yesterday's conversation short, but it was so good that we wanted to bring you the rest of the conversation today and tomorrow. If you missed the show last time, we covered some of Sheila's remarkable life story. She lost her father at just 5 years old, which led to a series of questions about God, and eventually left her in a psychiatric hospital at 32 years old. Sheila's testimony is powerful. So if you missed yesterday's conversation, contact us to get an audio copy, or you can find the entire episode on the Focus on the Family broadcast app. Today, we're going to cover some of the difficult questions that we wrestle with as Christians. And I believe the Bible provides robust answers, like why do bad things happen, or where is God in my disappointment?
12: Yeah, and Sheila has wrestled with those questions, and her life experience points to Jesus and the hope we have in him for eternity.
7: Yeah, it's so good. She's taken a deep dive into what the Bible says about heaven. I think you're really going to enjoy today's conversation. It's the hope portion of these 3 days. But if you're in that spot and you're wondering, does God really see me? Does God really want a relationship with me? Does he care? We have resources for you here at Focus on the Family to address those questions.
12: Right. And one of the things that we have is immediately accessible through our website. It's a terrific resource called Coming Home, which gives a great overview of what it means to follow Jesus and to experience life in him. We also have Sheila Walsh's terrific book, The Hope of Heaven, How the Promise of Eternity Changes Everything. And you'll find details about Sheila and these resources at our website. Well, let's go ahead and get back into the conversation. Here's Sheila Walsh on today's episode of Focus on the Family with Jim Daly.
7: Sheila, welcome back for day two of this great discussion with this wonderful book, The Hope of Heaven.
11: Thank you.
7: You really picked a good theme, didn't you? It's not the hope of this world.
11: No, if it was that, it would be a short book.
7: Yeah, The Hope of
11: Heaven.
7: Well, you start the book with this great exclamation, which is, I'm fed up with earth. You sound like a fed up Christian when you look at this world. You know, Jean could so empathize my wife with that because there's so much garbage around, you know. Know, billboards and television and, you know, Super Bowl halftimes. You can't let your kids sit and watch that anymore because it's so sex-laden, right? We're inundated with that stuff, and it's completely right to say, Lord, really? Why do I have to live through this before I get to you in heaven? So what's the answer to that question?
11: You know, I think one of the things that I'm trying to shift away from as a believer is the mentality of just get me out of here, Lord. Because honestly, that's how I was living. I was living thinking, I'll do my best for Jesus down here, and I just want to get out of here. But then I think the more I read the Gospels through over and over and over, and I really encourage that. Don't just read them over and over. If you can, read them out loud, because there's things we're missing all the time. And it talks about the kingdom of heaven. And when I think about the fact that the kingdom of heaven lives in us, one of my friends, you probably know him too, Sammy Rodriguez,
7: oh, yes,
11: pastor, wonderful guy. He said to me the other day, when we walk into a room as a believer, the atmosphere should shift because of who lives in us. And I love that.
7: Yeah.
11: So I feel like, so one of my daily prayers now, I never start a day without this. I say, Lord, give me eyes today to see what I'm going to miss. And give me ears to hear behind what somebody's saying to what's actually going on. I remember a woman waiting to talk to me after a conference, and she said, I'm so mad with you. And I said, well, talk to me about that. And she said, you said something on the platform that cannot be true. And I said, what's that? She said, you said that God is all-powerful and that God is love. And I said, yeah, I believe both of those. And she said, then explain to me why I buried two sons.
13: Mm.
11: Either he's all-powerful, I've buried two sons who he's not loving, or he's loving, but he couldn't stop my two boys dying. And I think that's one of the greatest questions mm-hmm. that we wrestle with in life. Why does God allow these things to happen? And I would love to think that I suddenly came up with a wonderful answer. I don't, but the only thing that I know is we're not promised a life that's free of trouble. In fact, the opposite. But we're always promised the presence of Christ. So that's why I pray for eyes. You know, walking through the airport yesterday, I'm looking at people and I ask the Holy Spirit, because I don't want to be a pest. There's nothing worse than being an evangelical pest. But I look for people and I say, Lord, is there anyone I should pray for? And you wouldn't believe how often. My Uber driver, driving to the airport, the Lord laid on my heart, you need to pray for this man. And I don't even know if he speaks English. But I said, but I've learned to just shut up and listen to the Holy Spirit. So I said to him at the end, would you mind if I prayed for you? And he nodded. And I prayed for him. And he had tears rolling down his face. And I don't need to know what's going on.
13: Yeah.
11: I just need to be obedient to what God's doing.
13: Well, and he knows.
11: Yeah, exactly.
13: So that makes even a greater impact.
11: Wow. Yeah.
13: Especially if you say, I feel like the Lord's telling me to pray for you.
11: Yeah.
13: I mean, that would blow somebody away, right? Like, wow, okay. That's beautiful, though. Again, you weave in here so many great stories of regular day-by-day life into spiritual moments. You got a new car, I think, and my wife, Jean, loved this story, by the way. Tell us how that illustrated this concept of there's a little something wrong with everything in this life. Maybe start there and explain that phrase.
11: My husband is a perfectionist. He thinks, in fact, my son and I, it's driven us bonkers most of our life because he thinks everything needs to be perfect. And my husband's wonderful, but he just thinks like if he gets a new car, I mean, we park like three zip codes over so nobody parks
13: at
11: near
13: the shopping,
11: him. At the shopping, yes.
14: He's going to scratch my car.
11: Exactly. And so it was my turn to get a new car. And so, I mean, it's nice. It's a lovely car. So I park it out front of the house and I say to Barry, come on, I want to show you something. Because this is why I believe there's a little something wrong with everything. And he stands there and he's admiring it. And I pick up a little pebble and I ding the door. And he just about collapses. I mean, and I'm like, you know what, Barry? This is life. It looks lovely, but something is going to happen along the line. So let's just accept that we get to live with life not being, with there being a little something wrong with everything.
13: I got to be honest, I'm leaning with Barry on this
11: one. Of course
13: like,
11: you are.
13: What are you doing?
11: Of course you
13: we
11: are.
13: We just spent money on this, but I like the point that everything's a little broken.
11: Otherwise, we get annoyed with other people. You know, if people don't quite live up to our expectations or they're, you know, even like particularly around the holiday seasons, around Thanksgiving or Christmas, when we've got people coming over, our relatives, and now Aunt Martha is a vegan and won't eat the turkey. And, you know, and you just get so annoyed with people. But I think there's something about having had your life collapse. I mean, really come to place. I remember praying, Lord, if you've any mercy, take me home. I don't want to live anymore.
13: Yeah.
11: But when you've had your life collapse and Christ has met you in that place, certain things just don't matter so much anymore.
13: But Sheila, I think this is the great human struggle, though.
11: Yeah.
13: People that bad things happen to them, you have two responses. You get wrapped up in that bitterness, that questioning constantly in your head. Why did this happen to me? Why did my two sons die? Why did my mother die? Why? And you stay in that swish of questions that really erode your joy and your emotional ability to manage those things. But speak to that basic struggle of what we have there in our human experience this side of heaven.
11: I think we struggle because we try to present a good front to God. I remember seeing that with my son. My father-in-law moved in with us when my mother-in-law died, and he lived with us for 2 years, and it was fantastic because he let my son do things I would never let him do. I mean, it was just perfect.
13: Like throw rocks at your car?
11: Oh, no, he was in
13: bigger
11: for that.
13: Rocks.
11: But I remember the night that William died. My son was exactly the same age I was when my father died. He was five, and William had gone upstairs to have a bath, and he didn't come back down. So I went upstairs, knocked on the door, and he didn't answer. So when I opened the door, he was laying on the floor and his head was in a pool of blood. So I didn't know if he'd bumped his head or had a heart attack. But I cover him with a towel and I'm calling 911 and I hear my son coming up the stairs. So I'm trying to call to him and say, Christian, just stay where you are, darling. I'll be down in a minute. But he doesn't. The minute I got off the phone, he's right there at the door. And he said, what's wrong? And I said, Papa's hurt himself, but we're going to get some help. And he said, he asked me the most interesting question. He said, can I help? And I remember how I was kept out of everything. Mm-hmm. We didn't go to the gravesite. We didn't go to the funeral. We didn't go to anything because we were children. And I said, yeah, you could help. And I said, sit beside your papa and get a wet rag and put it on his forehead. And you know that silly song that you and he both sing? Sing it to him. And but I watched my son after William passed that night. For the first few days, he did what I expected. He cried and he was sad. But then we'd adopted this ginormous cat from the shelter. And Christian loved this hairy beast. But I noticed him pushing her off the sofa. And I thought, interesting. So I said, babe, let's go for a walk. And I said to him, are you angry? And he said, yes, I'm angry. I said, well, talk to me about that. He said, you told me that God answers prayers. And when we were following the ambulance to the hospital, I said, God, please don't take my papa. Mm. And he took him. So A, I don't like him. And B, I'm not talking to him anymore. Mm. And I said, yeah, I totally get that. So I drove him to the sports store and I bought a boxing gloves and a punching bag. And I said, here's the deal, babe. When you're angry, hit that thing till you're exhausted. But then you fall into the arms of a God who's big enough to let you be angry. Mm-hmm. Because I think we think we've got to get it right and say the right things. To the level that we're willing to be honest with God is a level to how much we actually trust him.
13: You know, Sheila, so many mom and dads are hearing that going, why didn't I think of that? When I had that moment. Yeah. How do you bring that presence of everyday things that are going on, and some extraordinary, like that situation with your father dying, but how do you have the presence of mind to say, okay, I need to be able to provide an object lesson here? I mean, what triggers that? What is in you?
11: I think it's because Jesus, honestly, is my best friend. I know people will say that.
13: Yeah.
11: And I probably said it when I was younger. But I get it now that I have been promised this incredible companionship. So from the minute I wake up, I did it this morning, I'll be like, good morning, Lord. I don't know where we're going today, but I'm coming with you. And just looking for moments. Yeah. Even like when he was in carpool lane, when I was picking him up, I could always tell what kind of day he'd had. He wore it well. And I could tell this one day he was just in a bad place. And so I drove him to the ice cream parlor because I knew he wouldn't talk immediately. And eventually he said, do you want to know what happened to me? And I was like, yes, I do. And he said his best friend had knocked over his desk, Christian desk, and he got into trouble for it. And he said, I told the teacher it wasn't me. I told him that it was Chase. And I got in trouble for tattling. So I said to Chase at lunchtime, you need to tell her that was you. And he said, I'm not going to tell her. So here's the decision I've made, Mom. Chase is no longer my best friend and he's off my prayer list.
12: Oh.
11: And so I said, yeah, I get that, dude, totally. So, but that night I told him to go get this huge bag of flour I got from Costco. And I said, let's go for a walk. You and I are going to do an experiment. So we walked and walked. And eventually, it's so heavy, he drops it. And I said, Christian, that's what it looks like when you won't forgive. Your friend's been probably sleeping for 20 minutes. You're the one out here holding the flower. You want life to be fair. Fear does not live here, but Jesus does. And forgiveness is God's gift to us to live in a world that is not fair.
13: It's so good. He'll carry the flower for us, right?
11: He will carry the flower for us.
13: What a great lesson again. You speak about the bummer lambs. I'm not sure most people understand that. It's just a beautiful illustration again of kind of the things we learn at the bottom, not at the top of life. Explain the bummer lamb.
11: And it really came out of my childhood. My mom was a farm accountant, and so she would do the accounts for the farmers and the shepherds, which meant that I would get early access to the spring lambs being born. And it's the most beautiful sight, but every now and again, a ewe will give birth to a lamb and immediately reject it. The shepherd can try and push the lamb back, but the mother will kick the lamb away. So if the shepherd doesn't intervene, that lamb will die, not of hunger, but of a broken spirit. And they're called bummer lambs. Happens in New Zealand. It happens everywhere. So the shepherd will take that little lamb into his home, feed it with a bottle, keep it warm by the fire. And at some point during every day, he'll hold the lamb close to his heart to let it hear a heartbeat. Mm. But this is the part I loved. When the bummer lambs are strong, they're put back with the rest of the flock. And the shepherd will come out in the morning and he'll call, sheep, sheep, sheep. The first ones to run to him are the bummer lambs because they know his voice.
13: Mm-hmm.
11: He doesn't love them more than the rest of the flock, but they believe it. I will be a bummer lamb until the day I see Jesus face to face. But it's not the bad news anymore. It's the best news. Does Jesus love his bummer lambs more than rest? Nope. But we just actually dare to believe it.
13: Yeah, that's so good. You know, there's millions of marriages that we help to serve. We try to help them in their struggles, and we hear their stories, and not just that, but parents and, you know, women that have had abortion, and it just goes on. Anything that touches the family side, and man, we want to hear from you, even with what Sheila is sharing. If this is touching your heart, go to the website. We have a spot there, and then, John, you can give some other details of where people can leave the story of what perhaps even what Focus has helped you through, or what your pain point has been and how God has shown up.
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17: An individual with a secular perspective on money will typically use money to buy things that are treasures on earth. Jesus said, "Do not store for yourselves treasures on earth, where moth and rust destroy and where thieves break in and steal, but store for yourselves treasures in heaven, where moth and rust do not destroy and thieves do not break in and steal." It's Matthew chapter 6. However, the Christian who has a biblical perspective on money will purposely use money for eternal purposes. In 1 Timothy 6, Paul said, "Command those who are rich in this present world not to be arrogant, nor to put their hope in wealth, which is so uncertain, but to put their hope in God. Command them to do good, to be rich in good deeds, and to be generous and willing to share. In this way, they will lay up treasure for themselves as a firm foundation for the coming age, so that they may take hold of the life that is truly life." In summary, Christians need to build up treasures in heaven by using money for needs and giving generously to God's work. To learn more, check out CopelandFinancialMinistries.org.
12: Thanks for listening to Focus on the Family. Let's resume now with the balance of today's programming.
13: Sheila, John 14, 1 and 2 says, "Let not your hearts be troubled. Believe in God. Believe also in me." So when you're looking at that, what hope does heaven offer when it comes to our disappointments in this life? There's so many people listening and watching, they're living in that disappointment, and you can fill in the narrative.
11: Yeah.
13: But this life is full of disappointment. Why do those promises of God, why do they give us hope?
11: Because he promised that he was going to prepare a place for us, and that when the time was right, he would come and get us. And even the fact he said, "Don't let your hearts be troubled," helps us understand. He knows our hearts are going to be troubled. You know, that we're going to have things that don't make sense. We're going to have disappointments. And the thing that I love about Christ's life, though, I think back to that night, his final night with his closest friends, and when they all walked down into the Garden of Gethsemane, and Christ asks his closest buddies to come further with him, but they're exhausted and they fall asleep. And I love that Luke, being the only one of the four gospel writers who's a doctor, who actually gives us this detail that Christ sweat blood, which is a condition called hematohidrosis, and it still happens today. But where it usually shows up is when people are being walked to their execution. It's where you're under the most extreme stress.
13: Death is imminent.
11: Death is imminent. But here's what I love. Jesus processed his pain in the presence of his Father. He didn't sit down and say, "Well, you know, this has always been the plan. Let's go. I'm ready." He was in agony of soul and spirit, and he poured that out. But I think when you tell God the truth, you make space for grace. When you hold on to all those feelings of being disappointed or being angry with God, but feeling, "Well, I can't tell him that," it's almost like you close the door.
13: Yeah.
11: But when in his presence, when you tell him the whole truth, I believe you make space for grace.
13: You know, Sheila, even that description is such a good reminder for us as believers, who we get our sight down. kind of into this world rather than up into heaven, to be able to have that presence to say, Lord, okay, if you're going to take me in this path, I'm going to grab as many people on the way as possible. That is such a heaven forward-looking viewpoint. You know, again, back, not to toggle so boldly, but back to a more serious subject, you've been really open about depression, anxiety that you've experienced. And now, you know, I think the CDC, some of the latest information and research from the CDC, Center for Disease Control, I think one bit of research I saw, 50% of 15 to 25-year-olds, 50% are struggling with anxiety and depression. Kind of that post-COVID impact, but I'm sure the relentless bad news of everything. Everything's bad news. Everything. And you can get it on your phone. You can get it certainly on your television. It just pounds us every day, 24/7. How does Scripture lift, or how should it lift us up above that fray? And what helped you specifically to say, okay, I'm not going to listen to those voices. I'm going to read the Word.
11: Yeah, well, a couple of things. One, I still take medication to this day. I take my little pill every morning with a prayer of thanksgiving that God has provided help for those of us who need that in this world.
13: Can I interject and just have you speak to the person who says, if the Lord loves me, I wouldn't need that medication?
11: But if you fell down and broke your leg, if the Lord loved you, would you break your leg? I mean, we don't say to, I wouldn't say to you, Jim, well, you've got glasses on, where's your faith? You know, you need to correct your vision.
13: Right, and I'm a full supporter of that. That's why I wanted you to say it, because so often we don't see it that way, you know, and brain chemistry plays a role in how we're feeling and how we express ourselves. So work with the Lord in the great science that He provided.
11: Yeah.
13: I mean, it's only through Him we have those revelations, in my opinion.
11: And honestly, initially when I was in the psych hospital and my psychiatrist first wanted me to be on medication, I was like, no, no, no. I don't want to walk around grinning, talking to some imaginary dog and drooling on myself. He said, no, those are street drugs. We don't do those in here. But I came to understand that, you know, when your serotonin level is so low, that it restores you to a place where you can be who God has called you to be.
13: Yeah.
11: But when I read the Psalms, I have these volumes of this wonderful old British theologian who tell you what was happening in David's life when he wrote that psalm. And so Psalm 34 is one of my favorites. I mean, we love it because it's the psalm that says, the Lord is close to the brokenhearted and saves those who are crushed in spirit. But it begins with, those who look to Him for help will be radiant with joy. Mm. No shadow of shame will touch their faces. And at that point, David is on the run from Saul. He's lied to a priest, and it's going to cost that priest and 80 other priests and their families their lives. He's gone into another kingdom where Goliath was from, and he's lied. He's pretended he's insane. The king kicks him out, and he's in a cave. And that's when he writes Psalm 34, because it starts with this terrible place he's in. But then he shifts, and he says, but those who look to the Lord for help will be radiant with joy. No shadow of shame will touch their faces. Shame does not belong to us. Christ took shame on Himself so that we can live without that.
13: Yeah. But again, such a battle of voices from within, right? You have to, outside of that, I mean, reading the Word, what were some of the spiritual disciplines that really helped you cope as well with those voices?
11: Well, you know, it's interesting. When you're in a psych hospital, they take away everything you could potentially hurt yourself with. You know, like they took away my hair dryer, my makeup, anything. It all goes into the sharps box. But they left me with the one thing I could heal myself with. They left me with the Word of God.
13: Mm.
11: They didn't take that away. And I remember that very first night when I was so afraid. I mean, I felt I'd made a mistake going there, that, you know, would I ever get out of this place? My dad died in the psych hospital. Will I make it out of here? And in the night, you know what it's like in the middle of the night when all those thoughts come, and it can be the hardest time to get through. So what I did was I would literally drag myself out of the bed and plant my feet on the floor. And I did not feel this, but I would repeat from Psalm 27, I believe I will live to see the goodness of the Lord in the land of the living. I've learned the only way I can counter the enemy's lies is with the truth of the Word of God. And I start where I am. I mean, did I believe it that night? No, I did not believe it. But I still believe that the word of God is true.
13: Yeah.
11: And so the nurse actually came in to check on me because apparently I was saying it quite loudly. She wanted to make sure I wasn't actually thinking I was talking to somebody who was in the room. And I was like, nope, don't worry, talking to the Lord.
13: Yeah, I mean, it's so amazing. It's one of the things that breaks my heart with a lot of seminary students that have gone to Ivy League, schools of theology. I've got a few in mind. They lose their faith there.
11: Isn't it sad?
13: And I've talked to a couple of them, and, you know, they'll say, well, I just read so much, I didn't believe the fables anymore. And that's such a dangerous place to be. The
11: yeah.
13: Word of God being true and believing it is the rock that we can rest on in this life.
11: It's interesting, though. One of the things I find really encouraging at the moment, one of my friends who works with Amazon is talking about the fact of the number of young men who are ordering Bibles at the moment.
13: That's encouraging.
11: And that just blows me away. And one of my friends, I'm sure you know her too, Jenny Allen, you know, they've been doing these crusades in all the different college campuses. And there's no bells and whistles, all the stuff that we thought, oh, we'll make it look really professional, like Vegas, and people will love Jesus. Yeah. Well, probably not. We actually just need the Holy Spirit for that. So they'll just have these incredible, they'll preach the gospel and then invite people to come forward. Thousands of young people are getting saved and getting baptized.
13: Yeah.
11: And they don't want all the bells and whistles. They just want Jesus.
13: Well, didn't I tell you she is awesome? Sheila Walsh is such a remarkable storyteller. And unfortunately, we had to cut today's conversation short because we're going to come back again tomorrow and continue the discussion with Sheila because she has more great insights about heaven that we want to make sure we share with you. What Sheila said at the end there is so true. All you need is Jesus to make him the Lord of your life. And I'll tell you what, it's the best decision you'll ever make. If you're in a spot where you'd like to learn more about what it means to become a part of God's family, get in touch with us. We have caring Christian counselors and other resources that will help provide you the information you need to say yes to Jesus.
12: And certainly one of the resources we would point you to is a little booklet called Coming Home. It's online as a downloadable document, and you can get that when you visit our website. Also, when you get in touch, please share how Focus on the Family has impacted you or someone in your family. We would love to hear from you. And we heard from Tammy in Illinois who told us, thank you for your commitment to helping marriages, families, and the unborn. I've gleaned so much from your ministry and radio program over the last 2 years while raising our children and going through some marital struggles. I've ordered many books, and I've learned so much, so I thank you for your ministry. What a terrific testimony that is.
13: Oh, it is. And thank you, Tammy, for sharing that with us. It encourages us. And I'm so glad the resources here at Focus on the Family have helped you in your marriage and parenting. That's why we're here. And I think you'll be encouraged by Sheila's book, Hope of Heaven. You can get a copy directly from Focus on the Family Canada. And when you do, those proceeds stay in Canada, strengthening families all across the country.
12: Yeah, get in touch today. Donate as you can and request Sheila's book. We're at focusonthefamily.ca or call 800, the letter A and the word family. And on behalf of the entire team, thanks for joining us today for Focus on the Family with Jim Daly. I'm John Fuller, inviting you back next time as we continue the conversation with Sheila Walsh and once again help you and your family thrive in Christ.

0: That was Focus on the Family. Thank you for joining us for another evening of inspirational programming on 800 CHAB. Coming in 30 minutes, back to the Bible. 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
2: Now listen to what Jesus said. I am the way, the truth, and the life. No man comes to the Father but by me. There's no other way to get in. My friend, Jesus said, it is a narrow way, and few there be that find it. He says it's so narrow, it's all narrowed down to one single person. No Jesus, no resurrection life. No Jesus, no salvation. No Jesus, no heaven. No Jesus, no real church. I don't care what you believe, where you believe, what you belong to. No Christ, no hope, no heaven. The preeminent one above all, who is the Lord Jesus Christ, creator of heavens and earth, all men everywhere, who's head of the church, said there's one door, there is one door and one door alone, and his name is Jesus. That's what God said.
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3: That word from God allows us to judge, evaluate, appraise, understand, comprehend, and reason all things. Why? Because it brings to us the mind of Christ. And listen to me, beloved, the mind of Christ is a sufficient mind. Can there be more sufficiency than the mind of Christ?
4: Welcome to Grace to You, the Bible teaching ministry of John MacArthur. I'm your host, Phil Johnson. No doubt the world is very different now than it was even 10 years ago. Yes, times change and they bring new problems. So how can the Bible, an ancient book, help you get through modern life's toughest trials? Can it still meet your spiritual needs in the 21st century? Get answers today as John MacArthur continues his compelling study titled The Transforming Power of Scripture. Now, get your Bible if you're able and follow along as John begins today's lesson.
3: There is, I believe, a strong and pervasive and somewhat subtle strategy unfolding today among those who call themselves evangelical Christians. This is being masterminded by the archenemy Satan and sadly being bought into by many, many people in evangelical churches. This subtle, strong strategy basically is an attack on the sufficiency of the Word of God. Now, in all times and seasons, the Word of God is under attack, and we have to be somewhat careful and somewhat wary and somewhat watchful to discern how it's being attacked. I believe presently the attack on Scripture is primarily coming from those who deny its sufficiency for all matters of faith and conduct. One of the great statements of theology, of traditional evangelical theology, is that the Scripture is adequate for all matters of faith and conduct. That is being attacked today. Let me briefly describe what I mean by that with some illustrations from various angles. First of all, there has grown to be among church leaders a great preoccupation with what I would call worldly management technique. With all of the books being written on successful corporations and successful styles of management and leadership and so forth, the church has perked up its ears and gone after that really as if it were the very life of the church. There are many who bow, as it were, to the gods of worldly management technique. Churches are learning those kinds of methods as if they were the keys to building the kingdom of God. And in a very subtle way, this is an attack on the adequacy of Scripture, as if to say, knowing the Word of God and understanding its principles and the principles taught therein related to the growth of the church is not adequate. And we must go to the management techniques and the systems of success the world uses in its corporate environment and transfer those to the church if we want the church to really grow and develop. I believe this is a subtle attack on the sufficiency of the revelation of God for the matter of the growth and development of the church. Secondly, another angle that I've been recently concerned about is that there are many people who feel the Scripture is not a sufficient diet for the saints of the church. And there must be along with it a certain amount of entertainment. And churches are spending a lot of money to entertain people. And it is, in a sense, a concession to those people who do not believe that the teaching and the study and the learning and the application of the Word of God is an exciting enough diet. In fact, there are many people who seem rather bored with the things of God revealed in Scripture and are really in desperate need of some entertainment. And there is in that, I believe, an attack on the sufficiency of the Word of God to bring to the life of believers all that is needed, not only for the matter of spiritual battle, but for the matter of joy and fulfillment in life. Another area of great distress to me is the area of, I suppose, what we could call mysticism or the occult. I believe if you look closely at evangelicalism today, you will find in many places people becoming preoccupied with the occult. They don't think that's what it is, but in fact that is indeed what it is. They are reaching into the world of mediums and demon spirits and the devil himself because they are searching for supernatural power, supernatural experience, ecstatic experiences. They are searching for miracles and signs and wonders. There are schools now teaching courses in signs and wonders. There are people saying that we can never reach the world with the gospel unless we can raise the dead and heal the sick and call down fire from heaven and do all kinds of supernatural things. There are those who are today advocating Christian mantras, a chanting kind of thing. There are those offering formulas for confronting Satan, formulas for dealing with demons, positive confession and visualization techniques where you sort of visualize something as a reality, whether it's your healing, your new car, or the girl you want, a new house, or reaching a certain group for Christ or developing a ministry. You get into this heavy kind of self-hypnotic visualization technique. These kinds of things are all forms of occult magic. They are being practiced to gain supposed divine power, but the power they gain is the power of the enemy. In fact, this could be called the new religious science. We have now developed an evangelical science of the mind. Many of the people are getting into Eastern and Hindu thought, thinking they'll be able to capture the power of the Eastern world if they can get themselves into the paradigm of their kind of thinking. There's a preoccupation with this mysticism. Psychic power is cultivated. People are claiming authority over the devil, authority over demons, authority over disease. They are going around in the name of some supposed psychic power, commanding not only Satan and his forces, but disease, sickness, negative circumstances, and other things. Further, another category in which we see this kind of abandonment of the belief of biblical sufficiency is in the matter of marriage and family, for one. There was a time when we believed that the Bible gave us adequate insight into marriage and the family. That if we studied the Word of God, we would be able to live life in the family to its fullest. That marriage could be all that God ever intended if lived by biblical principles. Families can be all that God ever intended if lived by biblical principles. But now there is a proliferation of tricks and gimmicks and sex techniques and just a plethora of things that are added to the Scripture to try to deal with family problems, and in an underlying and subtle way, they are making the comment that the Bible is to one degree or another insufficient or inadequate. It used to be that we could accept what the Bible said in sociological areas, whether it's homosexuality or the role of a woman. Now we're hearing that the Bible is rather unsophisticated and cannot comment on these contemporary sociological issues because of its lack of sophistication. And so there is an insufficiency in the Bible's ability to deal with contemporary sociological phenomena. This is coming on a wholesale level into the church, particularly marked in the area in the liberal church, homosexuality, in the more evangelical church, in the redefining of the role of women away from the traditional biblical teaching. But perhaps as dominant or more dominant than any of these themes is this area of psychology. Churches that once and for always would hire pastors and evangelists and teachers are now hiring psychologists. Pastors that once would go to seminary and learn the Word of God or Bible college and master the Scripture are now going to schools of psychology to study human wisdom in dealing with the problems of mankind. This, again, is a subtle way of saying the Bible is insufficient. When coming to grips with these deep-seated emotional anxieties of man, we cannot expect the Bible to speak in any sophisticated way to those problems. Seminaries are changing their curriculum dramatically. For the first time in the history of the church, seminaries are hiring psychologists on their staff to teach, psychiatrists to teach. They're teaching psychology. They're adding more psychology courses in many places, diminishing the biblical content of their curriculum. Colleges are doing the same thing. Churches are doing it. It's a wholesale exodus. And to this sort of encroaching mysticism and preoccupation with supernatural powers and science of the mind and visualization techniques and hypnosis and all of this self-image stuff comes this psychology, and together it is creating the new God of the church. The world has been saying the Bible cannot help, and now, sad to say, the church is chiming in and agreeing that the Bible is inadequate to deal with psychological problems. In fact, I would go so far as to say there are many advocating today a psychological salvation in place of the new birth. There is nothing in this more than a pseudo-evangelical humanism. This preoccupation with self-esteem and self-love and self-fulfillment and self-actualization that psychology has brought into the church knows no biblical counterpart. And the sad thing about that is that the church has bought into that as if it is the savior of man. Nobel Prize winner Richard Feynman said, quote, "Psychoanalysis is not a science." What did he mean by that? He meant that there are no rules to guide it. It's a whole lot of human opinion. New York University professor Paul Veitz criticized Christianity, and he criticized the Christian church for its tendency to do what he called buying high and selling low in regard to social science. He said the church is eager to adopt popular trends of thought at the very time the secular professionals are beginning to criticize them. In fact, he put it this way, it is a matter of climbing on the bandwagon just about the time it's slowing down, end quote. We tend to do that, to jump into movements that are just about dead because they've proven a washout even to the people in the world who started them. But here we have in our contemporary Christian church these things making tremendous inroads. I am absolutely amazed at the inroads of mysticism, science of the mind, occultism, psychology, and these other things into the church, the college, the seminary environment, and the poo-pooing of biblical theology and biblical sufficiency. Now, all of this, I believe, is not some small problem. I believe it is a serious and sinful view of the Word of God. I believe it is the sin of the church to believe the Bible to be inadequate. J.I. Packer, in his little book on the Word of God, puts his finger on the problem in a paragraph that says this, quote, "Certainty about the great issues of Christian faith and conduct is lacking all along the line. The outside observer sees us as staggering on from a gimmick to gimmick and stunt to stunt like so many drunks in a fog, not knowing at all where we are or which way we should be going. Preaching is hazy, heads are muddled, hearts fret, doubts drain strength, uncertainty paralyzes action. Unlike the first century Christians who in three centuries won the Roman world and those later Christians who pioneered the Reformation and the Puritan Awakening and the Evangelical Revival and the great missionary movement of the last century, we lack certainty," end quote. And the reason we lack certainty is because we have a sinful view of Scripture. We do not any longer seem to believe that the Bible is sufficient for the life and conduct of the church. That is a sin. A sin of monstrous proportions to deny the sufficiency of the Word of God. Now, how can we answer this? Can we go to the Bible and find in it that which is sufficient for all of life and conduct? The answer, I believe, is a resounding yes. And the proof is the testimony of the greatest authority in the universe, none other than God Himself. Now, a good starting place to give us a sort of a general feeling of what we want to get into would be in Paul's second letter to the Corinthians. And I want to mention one verse to you and quote it, and then I want to comment on it. 2 Corinthians 3:5. 2 Corinthians 3:5. Listen to what it says. Very short, so listen carefully. Our sufficiency is from God. Did you hear that? Our sufficiency is from God. Now, we could preach off of just that statement at great length. Our sufficiency is not from men. Our sufficiency is not from human wisdom. Our sufficiency is not from human resources. Our sufficiency is from God. Our sufficiency, what does that mean? That means our capability of living life in God's plan to the maximum is from Him. In other words, we, because we are Christians, live in an environment in which the resources for life are divine. Okay? They're divine. We live at a sphere, at a strata, at a level which human wisdom does not feed. For which human wisdom cannot provide resources. Now, I want you to understand that I am not saying that there's nothing outside the Bible that has any value. There are many things that have value. God's common grace, that is the grace of God on all men, will create certain things in our human environment that are very helpful. But when it comes to the matters of spiritual life, all we need to know is revealed in the Word of the living God and ministered to us by the Spirit through that Word. And outside the Word of God, we do not have to look for a sufficiency that is not provided in the Scripture. That is the sin. It is not to say that there's nothing in the world that isn't helpful. There are many helpful things in the world. But those matters which have to do with spiritual life and conduct and ministry are in the Word of the living God, and they are sufficient. They are sufficient. Our sufficiency as believers is from God.

parts of two verses, verses 8 and 10. 2 Corinthians 9:8 says, now listen to this, just listen to what I say carefully, and I want you to mark in your mind the superlatives, the superlatives. In fact, why don't you open your Bible to 2 Corinthians 9:8 so you can underline them. Watch the superlatives here. 2 Corinthians 9:8. And God, and there again is our sufficiency. God is our sufficiency. He is our source. God is able. There are no limits on his ability to make all grace. Now there's the first superlative. All grace, not just some grace, not just most grace, but all grace. He is able to make all grace abound. There's another superlative, another word that speaks of a superlative indulgence. He is able to make all grace abound toward you, that you, here's another superlative, always, not sometimes, not most of the time, but all the time, will have all sufficiency. There's another superlative. Will have all sufficiency, not in some things, a few things, or most things, but in what? In all things. I mean, it's an absolutely amazing statement. And anybody who goes around saying, well, you know, the simple gospel just isn't enough. The word of God isn't enough. I've got to have this and this philosophy and this human wisdom and this approach, doesn't understand that that is a sin against the claim of God himself to be able to make all grace abound toward you so that you always have all sufficiency in all things. And again, you will abound, another superlative, and here comes another one, to every good work or to all good works. Absolutely unlimited superlatives. And then verse 10 adds, being enriched in all things or in everything to, here it comes again, all bountifulness, which causes us thanksgiving to God, causes us to give thanksgiving to God. The superlatives here are staggering, absolutely staggering. Now, when somebody comes along and says the Bible is just not sufficient, boy, this is an issue the Scripture can't deal with. While the Scripture can't go into that culture, boy, we've got to have some kind of supernatural power. Boy, the Scripture's not adequate. Or when somebody says, well, we just don't have the answers in Christianity for those deeper kind of problems, we fly in the face of the testimony of God in this very passage itself. Our God is able to provide the resources for all our needs. Our sufficiency then begins with God, and God is sufficient. Now let's widen our understanding of that basic idea that God is sufficient and that our resources have to come from him. I believe that the resources God gives to us come through the Spirit of God and the Word of God. And the focus particularly today is on the Word of God. And let's listen to some of the testimony of Scripture as we consider this thought. First of all, and just listen carefully and jot down the Scriptures so you can refer to them. When Jesus spoke of the total sanctification of a believer, that is the full holiness of a believer, the full separation from sin, he said this to his Father in John 17:17. Sanctify them by thy truth. Now the word sanctify means set apart from sin, holy, separated unto God. It has the idea of spiritual perfection, spiritual completion, that which we should be in Christ, coming to fulfillment. And he says, oh God, make them pure, make them holy, set them apart from sin unto yourself, and do it by your truth. Then he says in the same verse, thy word is truth. We conclude then, very obviously, that the full holiness of the believer is the work of the Word of God. It is the work of the Word of God. It is not the Word of God plus something else. That's cultic. That's what the cults have been saying for years. You need the Word of God plus Mary Baker Eddy and the Science and Health and Key to the Scriptures. You need the Word of God plus the visions of Joseph Smith and the writings of Brigham Young, etc., etc. You need the Bible plus the writings of this person or that person. You need the Bible plus human wisdom and philosophy. It's an age-old kind of thing, striking a blow at the sufficiency of Scripture. But Jesus said, make them perfect and pure by your truth. Your word is truth. Your word is truth. The full holiness of the believer is the work of the Word of God. When Paul wrote to the Corinthians,

0: earlier at the second letter. The first letter also has a very important chapter along this theme, and it's chapter 2. When Paul wrote to the Corinthians, he wrote to them that the Spirit of God revealed the teaching of God to them. And he described it this way in 1 Corinthians 2:13. He said, the teaching of God that comes to us by the Holy Spirit comes, listen, quote, not in the words which man's wisdom teaches, but which the Holy Spirit teaches. Marvelous. The wisdom of God comes to us not through human sources. Our sufficiency is of God. God dispenses His wisdom to us by the Spirit of God, revealing His teaching in the Word of God, and it is the wisdom not in the words which man teaches, but which the Holy Spirit teaches. In fact, it is so comprehensive, it is so effective, it is so complete, he says in verse 15, that by that Word of God through the Holy Spirit, we can judge or appraise and evaluate all things. Tremendously comprehensive statement. We can judge and appraise and evaluate and understand and comprehend everything based upon the knowledge of the Word of God. For, he says, the Scripture, the revealed Word of God in verse 16, marvelous statement, gives us, listen to this, the mind of Christ. Did you get that? The mind of Christ. Now, is there any insufficiency in the mind of Christ? Is Christ limited? He knows a few things, but he's also learning from some people? Not hardly. The mind of Christ is the consummate mind of God. The mind of Christ is omniscient. The mind of Christ is supreme. The mind of Christ knows no insufficiency. Paul says, we have a word from God, a word not in the way that man teaches, but taught by the Spirit of God. That word from God allows us to judge, evaluate, appraise, understand, comprehend, and reason all things. Why? Because it brings to us the mind of Christ. And listen to me, beloved, the mind of Christ is a sufficient mind. Can there be more sufficiency than the mind of Christ? No, there cannot be. All we need to understand is the mind of God about any problem, about any need, about any issue. All we need to understand is how does God see it? How does God think about it? What does God say about it? And that suffices us. In Mark chapter 12 and verse 24, Jesus affirmed a very important thing in a sort of a backhanded way. Jesus said that to know the Scripture is to experience, here's the quote, the power of God. Jesus was saying to know the Scripture is to experience the power of God. Now listen, people say they want power. They say we can't just give out the Bible. It doesn't have enough power. We got to do signs and wonders. They say we can't just expect to live the Bible. We've got to have a certain supernatural power over demons and power over the devil and power over disease and power over this. And we've got to be binding that and binding this and calling on this and calling on that and demanding this and demanding that. And sort of with this kind of mind controlling our environment. But the Scripture says that to know the Scripture is to experience the power of God. When Jesus went to deal with the devil, when the devil came to tempt Jesus up on the mount, and the devil tempted him, what did he do? How did Jesus handle Satan? Did he say, I bind you, I condemn you, I send you to the pit? Did he give him some kind of formula like that? How did he deal with the devil? It's very simple. He dealt with him on three different temptations, and in every case, he did what? He said, it is written. There's the formula. The power of God was expressed in the Word of God, and when those temptations were over, the Bible says the devil left him, and the angels came and ministered. The power is not in some mystical mind control. The power is in the Word of God. When you speak the Word of God, when you live by the Word of God, when you believe the Word of God, there is sufficiency there. The power of God to deal with any need comes from the Word of God energized in the believer by the Holy Spirit.
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1: 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Coming up in 1 hour is Prophecy for Today. 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
2: Hi, this is Ben Lowell, and this is Back to the Bible Canada with Dr. John Neufeld. We're continuing our series today, The Kind Attributes of God, with a message titled The Goodness of God. So turn in your Bibles to James chapter 1, verse 17, as we join Dr. Neufeld now.
3: Every once in a while, I hear someone say, "Oh my goodness!" I mean, perhaps they're surprised or delighted, and sometimes maybe they're disgusted. They say, "Oh my goodness." And I've been contemplating what that means, and I suppose it might mean that they have replaced a curse or the using of the sacred name in profanity, and so as an expression, they replace a word of obscenity with the word that is meant to be wholesome and noble. My goodness. But I begin by reflecting on that phrase, my goodness, and asking what we mean by goodness. What is this wholesome and noble thing? What is it to be good? And if we're going to do a Bible study, a long one, in which we took note of every single place

that the Bible uses the word good, we would find that it is one of the most used descriptions of God. A Bible study, a long one, in which we took note of every single place

0: And if Back to the Bible Canada has helped you in your spiritual journey, please consider a financial gift this month to sustain this Bible teaching mission.
1: I want to move our discussion of God's goodness from the general category, that is, what is good, what's praiseworthy, what's ideal, what functions in the best possible way. So let's move beyond that to a discussion of ethics and morality, the idea of good as opposed to evil. I've already made the point that God not only does what is good, but that God is good. That's a part of his essence. And to repeat myself, God is essentially good. So coming to talk about morality, we might ask, what is good as opposed to what is bad? And in the Western world, which is largely secular, the answer is often twofold. First, Westerners say goodness is in the eye of the beholder. And so for them, goodness is not the best way of being or the ideal, for they have abandoned that definition utterly. Rather, good is what is praiseworthy in the eyes of each person. One person thinks marriage is good, the other thinks singleness is good, still another thinks that having numerous affairs is good. No ideal, just preferences. And yet when it comes to morality, a frequent Western definition of good is also that which the community approves of. Remember, I've said that which is good is something that is worthy of approval. But approval by whom? And the secular answer is approval by the community, by the culture, or by the country. And here's one easy example. It wasn't that long ago when homosexuality was thought to be a very negative thing. So back then, it was not good. But now it's quite the opposite. Homosexuality in Western culture is to be approved as that which is a legitimate choice, but also a praiseworthy choice. And so now that's good. When the culture changes its mind, the new cultural idea determines what is good. Good is that which the culture approves of. Now, I'm not just talking about sexual ethics, but ethics as a whole. And since God is goodness in his essential being, and since goodness is a necessary attribute of God, we say, good is that which God approves. In his systematic theology, Wayne Grudem says, and in my estimation, he's entirely correct. He says, what is good? Good is what God approves. Why is what God approves good? It's good because he approves it. I know someone's going to say, oh, wow, that's circular reasoning. But before I address that, let me address the opposite. If we were to say that good is what the community or the culture approves of, as in the Western world, then we're actually saying nothing at all. For as can be demonstrated, the values of any culture are always in flux. What we approve of today, we utterly condemn tomorrow. If goodness is to be ideal, well then, no culture will ever be able to express an ideal, for no sooner does it proclaim something to be ideal when another generation arises and argues that what their parents thought of as good is not really not good at all. Goodness, then, doesn't exist. You see, in a secular world, it's only fleeting preferences. But the God who is good is the God who is the source of everything that is truly good. And so he is the essence of goodness. And then, yes, whatever God approves of, that is good. Listen to James 1:17. Every good gift and every perfect gift is from above, coming down from the Father of lights, with whom there is no variation or shadow due to change. It's a fascinating statement. The good things which, as we have already seen, are the ideal things, or as James puts it, the perfect things, those things, all of them come from God. There are no exceptions. If there is good in this world, it's because God has graciously given that thing. Now, in the context of James, that includes, go back to verse 12, the man who remains steadfast under trial. That is, God's people know that when they encounter trials of various kinds, these are good things. They're good because God designed those trials so that after we have stood the test, we receive the crown of life. And it's for that reason that God's people can actually thank God for the difficulties that they face, for they were designed by a good God to fit our eternal reward. I know for those not accustomed to thinking this way, you can hardly get your minds around this, that trials

0: might be an ideal. Who wants hardships? Who wants trials? None of us do, except we might want them if we know that the good God knows the eternal effects that those trials will have. And if they come from God, how can they be anything but good? Notice also that James says that the good things come from God, with whom there is no variation. So think about, you know, a day changing to night. That's variation, shifting shadows created by the sun or the moon. Well, it's not so with God. There's a constancy in God's good gifts. They never become less good, for to be less good is no longer to be good at all. If good is as good as God can make it, God never in his dealings with us gives us a subpar or less than ideal gift. Instead, he so designs his benefit in us so that we will have their maximum effect. I have to stop here and help you, my dear listener, to internalize this. Of course, I don't know what you're going through, but you must open your mind to the possibility that the good God is doing good to you. Consider Psalm 84, verse 11. For the Lord God is a sun and a shield. The Lord bestows favor and honor. No good thing does he withhold from those who walk uprightly. I know some of us who hear these words are struggling to believe them simply because these words don't seem to gel with your experience. There have been, according to your estimation, good things that have been withheld from you. I mean, after all, we've all heard it said, nothing is perfect in this fallen world. Everything is broken. Nothing is ideal. We are all in some fashion disappointed. We are all lacking some things that we really wish could be there in our lives. Some of us are angry. We've been mistreated. Some of us are discouraged for what we had hoped for was not realized. Some of us can see that the promise of a better future never seems to materialize for us. Now that we have defined goodness in the way that we have, now we've come to wonder whether goodness is a marvelous ideal, but it's an unfulfilled dream. So get back to James, the man who said that every good and perfect gift comes from God. Let's go to the beginning of the book, James 1, verses 2 to 4. Count it all joy, my brothers, when you meet trials of various kinds, for you know that the testing of your faith produces steadfastness, and let steadfastness have its full effect that you may be perfect and complete, lacking in nothing. See, there's a progression here. Testing of your faith produces steadfastness. Now, that word steadfastness means to be able to bear up under difficult circumstances. Consider, if you will, two different kinds of trees, one that has never faced a drought or a fierce storm, and then the one that has faced all of those and is still standing. It's the one that has withstood the storms and is, because of that, solid, or in James' words, steadfast. There's a toughness in that tree, and God, who is good, knows the ideal way of producing steadfastness in you and I. And he does that by putting us into the storm. But what good is toughness, we might ask? Well, according to James, steadfastness will have its full effect, and in the end, it will make us perfect, lacking in nothing. Imagine, if you will, gold being refined into pure gold. All the impurities need to be removed, and how is that accomplished? Well, it's accomplished in the fire. Indeed, we might here think of what Peter said in 1 Peter 1, 6 and 7. In this you rejoice, though now for a little while, if necessary, you've been grieved by various trials, so that the tested genuineness of your faith, more precious than gold that perishes though it is tested by fire, may be found to result in praise and glory and honor at the revelation of Jesus Christ. So it's necessary that God would purify us, because he knows that to be purified is good. It's ideal. It's praiseworthy. It's the best way of being. And the God who would not withhold his goodness from us is determined to produce that good in us. And so we don't rejoice because we suffer. Suffering's painful. And in suffering, we cry out to God for relief, and we're right to do so. But we do rejoice because we know that the good God has led us to this for a final purpose, which is the most favorable purpose imaginable. Romans 8:28. And we know that for all those who love God, all things work together for good to those who are called according to his purpose. Let us rejoice. God is good all the time, and his goodness will be felt in us.
1: Thanks, John. You know, I think our culture treats truth and goodness as a relative thing, but how is God's standard of good different?
0: Yeah, absolute goodness. I mean, that's the idea, because every one of us has within ourselves this concept that something, when we call it good or better than something else, if something's better, we must have something ultimate in mind. And God is ultimate goodness. That is, he defines what goodness actually means. And when he reveals his goodness to us, we know that it's, you know, as I've said, it's not good enough. It is goodness in the superlative. That is, there is no further goodness that can be given to that which God already has given. He gives the very best. Oh, we can be confident in that.
1: Thanks, John. And remember to join us again tomorrow as we continue our series, The Kind Attributes of God, right here on Back to the Bible Canada, where we teach the Bible.

0: Technology can do a lot, but it can't sit with you in a hard moment. The more our days fill with screens and systems, the more we feel that quiet ache for something real. Here's the good news. God gets it. In Jesus, God stepped fully into our world. 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
1: Recently on Laugh Again, I told about a conversation I had with singer-songwriter Chris Tomlin, whose father handed him his first guitar when he was sick at the age of 11. Chris taught himself to play. In college, he auditioned for a singing group, but the director said, "You'll do anything in life but sing, Chris." Today, Chris Tomlin plays his songs in sold-out stadiums. "If God could use this voice to lead people to worship Him," he said, "then I'm grateful." I asked Chris what is the question he hears most. He said it's this: "If I want to do what you do, how do I do it?" "No one likes my answer," he said. "The reason I'm here is because of God. I simply made myself available. God will move mountains to put you where He wants you. If He has something He wants you to say, He can give you a platform to do it." Chris seems surprised that his platform includes songs sung in churches worldwide. And why do people love singing a song like "If Our God Is For Us"? "Because it's Scripture," he said. "It's Romans 8. What a great hope. In the midst of all the struggles that come at us, if God is for us, who can be against us?" Does he see a danger in worship music becoming such a large industry? "Of course," he said. "When I first started releasing songs to radio, the door was slammed in my face. They wouldn't play them. Worship songs were for church," they said. "We just kept being persistent. There will always be people with wrong motives, but that doesn't take away from people's desire to have a real connection to God. These songs give them a voice to praise Him." Is he discouraged that many who call themselves Christians aren't reflecting Jesus? He said, "Sadly, Christianity can seem more associated with political ideas or religion. That's a shame, because it's all about love. God loves us, and we love Him, so we are to love our neighbors, the people He created in His image. But it's not happening in the world. This is not a time to say, 'Oh, we've heard enough about the love of God, so let's move on to something else.' Apparently, we haven't figured it out yet. It's not a tired idea. It's the only idea." And what keeps him writing that next song, traveling to the next concert? "I love doing what God's given me to do," Chris said. "God put that drive in me. But I also realize that I get to help people in their faith by writing a song that can reach someone I'll never meet. It may lift them up in their greatest times of need. I never thought I would look back 20 years and see that it's going stronger than ever." And what would Chris Tomlin like to be remembered for? "The word faithful comes to mind," he said. "Faithful to God, faithful to my family, my friends. I hope people could say I was true to what God gave me to do. Maybe some of my songs will be remembered, but for my wife and kids one day, that won't mean as much as who I was as a person, and whether I was a faithful husband and dad. That's what's important to me." May that be important to us as well. Let's not waste time longing for larger opportunities that may never come. Let's faithfully handle the little thing that God has given us to do this day. Psalm 36:5 says, "Your steadfast love, O Lord, extends to the heavens, your faithfulness to the clouds." Like him, may we be faithful today.
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1: 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We now conclude tonight's lineup with Prophecy for Today.

A warm welcome to our program, Prophecy for Today, where we study biblical prophecy and its application to our daily life. It's a wonderful day to worship God. I'm William Steves. Let's pray. Dear God and Father Almighty, we rejoice that you are a God of splendor and beauty. The wonders of creation are a mere shadow of the beauty of your face. Your word calls us to desire your beauty, to look forward to seeing your majesty in heaven. I pray that you would keep that desire for your wondrous beauty foremost in our minds. Fix our eyes on you, and we pray all these things in the name of Jesus Christ. Amen.

Maranatha, friends, the Lord is coming. Malachi 3:17. And they shall be mine, saith the Lord of hosts, in that day when I make up my jewels, and I will spare them, as a man spareth his own son that serveth him. I love this picture of the coming of Christ. In that day when I make up my jewels. Consider with me what a jewel is, especially in the time when Malachi is writing this. One author described it as something that is procured at great cost, prepared with great pain, and preserved with great care. We have been purchased by God only by the most precious blood of the perfect Savior. No greater price could have been paid. We are sanctified and cleansed through trials and difficulties in our own lives. But of course, the greatest pains for our preparation were once again the pain and suffering of Jesus Christ. And Scripture says we are preserved unto the coming of Christ and the day of the Lord, when the Lord will make up his jewels. We are, as it were, the sparkling highlights in the throne room and crown of the eternal God, not chosen for our own glory, but rather that God might always have the glory from us. You're listening to Prophecy for Today. I'm William Steves. 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And our United States address is The People's Gospel Hour, Post Office Box 55862, Boston, Massachusetts, 02205.

0: And now, the familiar voice of Pastor Perry F. Rockwood, who is at home with the Lord.
1: Shall we pray, Father in heaven? I pray for each one listening in today. Thou dost know the need and burden of every heart. I pray for those who are not saved, who have never been born again. Help them to see their need and come to Thee. I pray in Jesus' name, amen. People say, well, I'm looking for the Lord to come. Remember our original text, Mark 13:10. The gospel must first be published among all nations. Think of that. And remember Jesus said, the last words, ye shall be witnesses unto me, both in Jerusalem, Judea, Samaria, and unto the uttermost parts of the world. Most local churches ignore that. The uttermost parts of the world. We say sometimes, well, there are certain closed countries where the gospel is not gone. But of course, we do not actually know whether the gospel is gone there. God may have many witnesses of whom we know nothing. Our responsibility is this, to go with the gospel into all the world, to every nation of the earth. If we cannot go ourselves, we can send substitutes. We can pray the Lord of the harvest that he will thrust forth workers. And then he will pray for souls as the gospel is preached. Then, after he thrusts them out, we are to help them by sending their support. And that's what our radio ministry is all about. You know, friends, God has raised up a tremendous missionary ministry right here at the People's Gospel Hour. And friends, if we love his appearing, the quickest way to bring him back is to send the message to those who have never heard. The gospel must first be published among all nations. Mark 13:10. The Holy Ghost tells us that the reason Christ has not returned is that there are still people to be reached with the gospel. Let me read 2 Peter 3, verse 4. Where is the promise of his coming? Since the fathers fell asleep, all things continue as they were from the beginning of the creation. But what does the Apostle Peter say? The Lord is not slack concerning his promise, as some men count slackness, but is long-suffering to usward, not willing that any should perish, but that all should come to repentance. We are no more anxious for him to come than he is to return. The husband waiteth for the precious fruit of the earth, and hath long patience for it until he receive the early and latter rain, James 5:7. Oh, I believe we need to recognize that the early rain was when the apostles went unto the ends of the earth with the gospel of Christ. They started as a little band of 12 men, and in 300 years had overthrown the idolatry of the Roman Empire. They had carried the gospel to every part of the known world. But declension and worldliness followed, all the worldliness today. Then there came the Dark Ages, when the church left her first love. Superstition prevailed. Then the Spirit wrought afresh and produced the glorious Reformation, when precious truth of justification by faith alone was preached. And with that came the opening of the Word of God, and one truth after another was brought before the people. The last years after that have been tremendous missionary years. You hear people talk about signs and wonders, miracles, but my friends, we've seen them on the mission field. We've seen the power of the gospel. And Jesus said, he that believeth in me, the works that I do shall he do also, and greater works than these, because I go to my Father. Now that doesn't mean the miracles of healing and talking in tongues. That means the miracles of seeing souls saved, as those who put their faith and trust in Jesus Christ. But how shall they hear without a preacher? And how shall they preach except they be sent? This broadcast is sponsored by the People's Gospel Hour Halifax, Nova Scotia, Canada, B3J3A1. Our United States address, the People's Gospel Hour, Box 55862, Boston, Massachusetts, 02205. Now, until the same time tomorrow, the Lord willing, Pastor Perry F. Rockwood, may the Lord bless you and make you a blessing.
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3: A yellow heat warning is in effect for Moose Jaw area, as highs of over 32 degrees are expected over the next few days. A few clouds this evening with a northeast wind developing, low of 12. Tomorrow, plenty of sunshine and another warm day with a high of 30, feeling closer to 35. And Friday, sunny and even hotter with a high of 34. Find the full forecast at discovermoosejaw.com and stream the radio anywhere and anytime from the Discover Moose Jaw app.
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2: After forming in 1967, the band Genesis recorded 7 albums with singer and founding member Peter Gabriel. In 1975, however, Gabriel announced that he would be quitting the band, and the remaining members of Genesis then had to decide. Do they continue as an instrumental group, or do they find a new singer? They decided to post an anonymous ad in a newspaper saying they were looking for a singer for a Genesis-type group. They received 400 replies. Then drummer for the group, Phil Collins, was in charge of teaching applicants the songs they had to sing. But after going through dozens of applicants, Collins decided to give it a try himself, which was well received by the rest of the group. Collins would go on to become the face of the group for their next 9 studio albums and a combined 23 years fronting the band.
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7: A yellow heat warning is in effect for Moose Jaw area, as highs of over 32 degrees are expected over the next few days. A few clouds this evening with a northeast wind developing, low of 12. Tomorrow, plenty of sunshine and another warm day with a high of 30, feeling closer to 35. And Friday, sunny and even hotter with a high of 34. Find the full forecast at discovermoosejaw.com and stream the radio anywhere and anytime from the Discover Moose Jaw app.
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11: Off to Park Beg we go, the birthplace of the Rider's Own Gaynor the Gopher. The hamlet is located at the junction of Highway 1 and Highway 627, approximately 58 kilometers west of Moose Jaw on the Trans-Canada.

0: In addition to being home to Saskatchewan's most beloved mascot, travelers have likely caught a glimpse of their Queen's Cafe and iconic grain elevator. The population may be small, but the hearts of those in the area are the epitome of wholesome Saskatchewan hospitality.
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1: It's Courtney Fielder. We're joined in studios with our latest Her Voice nominee, Megan Weiland. Have you had any female role models who influenced you within your path along the way?
2: Oh, goodness. I read this question and I have struggled with it. And I think the best answer that I can give is that I take something away from every woman that I meet. I think that every woman has had the days where we don't want to get out of bed, where everybody needs something from us, but you don't even know what you want to have for lunch. I think that women are resilient, as I said. I think that we're strong. I think that we're beautiful. And I think that every woman that I meet, I take something from her, whether it's her confidence or her quietness or her demeanor or the way you can tell she would really just like to go home, but she's still standing in line with her children. I love that. And I think that every woman is a role model.
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8: A yellow heat warning is in effect for Moose Jaw area, as highs of over 32 degrees are expected over the next few days. A few clouds this evening with a northeast wind developing, low of 12. Tomorrow, plenty of sunshine and another warm day with a high of 30, feeling closer to 35. And Friday, sunny and even hotter with a high of 34. Find the full forecast at discovermoosejaw.com and stream the radio anywhere and anytime from the Discover Moose Jaw app.
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2: Born right here in Moose Jaw, Dixie Lee Stone started out her career as a musician performing in coffee houses before forming a band and moving to L.A. Changing their band's name from the North Country Singers to Original Cast, the group had two major hits with their songs One Tin Soldier and Mr. Monday in 1969. Oh, Mr. Monday. Dixie and the group were a part of major North American tours and were featured a number of times on TV variety shows. However, that didn't compare to the massive success the band had in Japan, where seven singles were released and every tour they performed were sold out. Soon, however, the band found themselves in label and internal struggles and decided to split. Dixie would release two solo albums in 1972 and 1977 before divorcing her husband and bandmate, Bruce Ines, and leaving the music industry entirely to work in social services in Victoria, BC.
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10: A yellow heat warning is in effect for Moose Jaw area, as highs of over 32 degrees are expected over the next few days. A few clouds this evening with a northeast wind developing, low of 12. Tomorrow, plenty of sunshine and another warm day with a high of 30, feeling closer to 35. And Friday, sunny and even hotter with a high of 34. Find the full forecast at discovermoosejaw.com and stream the radio anywhere and anytime from the Discover Moose Jaw app.
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3: 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Home to a regional park, which is located near Arm Lake Dam. 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Enthusiasm, a helping hand, and community spirit are what binds them. 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
3: A yellow heat warning is in effect for Moose Jaw area, as highs of over 32 degrees are expected over the next few days. A few clouds this evening with a northeast wind developing, low of 12. Tomorrow, plenty of sunshine and another warm day with a high of 30, feeling closer to 35. And Friday, sunny and even hotter with a high of 34. Find the full forecast at discovermoosejaw.com and stream the radio anywhere and anytime from the Discover Moose Jaw app.
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4: A yellow heat warning is in effect for Moose Jaw area, as highs of over 32 degrees are expected over the next few days. A few clouds this evening with a northeast wind developing, low of 12. Tomorrow, plenty of sunshine and another warm day with a high of 30, feeling closer to 35. And Friday, sunny and even hotter with a high of 34. Find the full forecast at discovermoosejaw.com and stream the radio anywhere and anytime from the Discover Moose Jaw app.
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1: A yellow heat warning is in effect for Moose Jaw area, as highs of over 32 degrees are expected over the next few days. A few clouds this evening with a northeast wind developing, low of 12. Tomorrow, plenty of sunshine and another warm day with a high of 30, feeling closer to 35. And Friday, sunny and even hotter with a high of 34. Find the full forecast at DiscoverMooseJaw.com and stream the radio anywhere and anytime from the Discover Moose Jaw app.
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2: A yellow heat warning is in effect for Moose Jaw area, as highs of over 32 degrees are expected over the next few days. A few clouds this evening with a northeast wind developing, low of 12. Tomorrow, plenty of sunshine and another warm day with a high of 30, feeling closer to 35. And Friday, sunny and even hotter with a high of 34. Find the full forecast at discovermoosejaw.com and stream the radio anywhere and anytime from the Discover Moose Jaw app.
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2: A yellow heat warning is in effect for Moose Jaw area, as highs of over 32 degrees are expected over the next few days. A few clouds this evening with a northeast wind developing, low of 12. Tomorrow, plenty of sunshine and another warm day with a high of 30, feeling closer to 35. And Friday, sunny and even hotter with a high of 34. Find the full forecast at discovermoosejaw.com and stream the radio anywhere and anytime from the Discover Moose Jaw app.
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4: A yellow heat warning is in effect for Moose Jaw area, as highs of over 32 degrees are expected over the next few days. A few clouds this evening with a northeast wind developing, low of 12. Tomorrow, plenty of sunshine and another warm day with a high of 30, feeling closer to 35. And Friday, sunny and even hotter with a high of 34. Find the full forecast at discovermoosejaw.com and stream the radio anywhere and anytime from the Discover Moose Jaw app.
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0: you ever feel like you're the last one to know what's going on? 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
1: Now, your Discover Moose Jaw weather.
2: A yellow heat warning is in effect for Moose Jaw area, as highs of over 32 degrees are expected over the next few days. Mainly sunny today with a light southeast wind developing this morning, high of 30, feeling closer to 35. Tonight, partly cloudy with possible showers and maybe a risk of a thunderstorm, low of 14. And tomorrow, sunny and even hotter with a high of 34. Find the full forecast at discovermooshjaw.com and stream the radio anywhere and anytime from the Discover Moose Jaw app. 800 CHAB.

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3: A yellow heat warning is in effect for Moose Jaw area, as highs of over 32 degrees are expected over the next few days. Mainly sunny today with a light southeast wind developing this morning, high of 30, feeling closer to 35. Tonight, partly cloudy with possible showers and maybe a risk of a thunderstorm, low of 14. And tomorrow, sunny and even hotter with a high of 34. Find the full forecast at discovermoosejaw.com and stream the radio anywhere and anytime from the Discover Moose Jaw app.
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1: A yellow heat warning is in effect for Moose Jaw area, as highs of over 32 degrees are expected over the next few days. Mainly sunny today, with a light southeast wind developing this morning, high of 30, feeling closer to 35. Tonight, partly cloudy with possible showers and maybe a risk of a thunderstorm, low of 14. And tomorrow, sunny and even hotter with a high of 34. Find the full forecast at discovermoosejaw.com and stream the radio anywhere and anytime from the Discover Moose Jaw app.
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3: Forming in 1959 as the Blue Velvets, then changing their name to the Gollywogs, John and Tom Fogerty, Stu Cook, and Doug Clifford eventually settled on the band name Creedence Clearwater Revival in 1967. The group would release 7 albums over the next 4 years, 6 of which were certified platinum. Things, however, weren't all smooth sailing for the group. Their first 6 albums were almost entirely written and produced by John Fogerty, without help from the other members. Growing frustrated, Fogerty told the other members they would have to write and mix their own songs for what would be their final album, Mardi Gras. The band would split after the album's release, and John would embark on a successful solo career, but refused to perform any CCR songs until 1987, saying he didn't want to pay the song's copyright holder any performance royalties.
2: This has been another rock and roll history lesson brought to you by
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5: A yellow heat warning is in effect for Moose Jaw area, as highs of over 32 degrees are expected over the next few days. Mainly sunny today with a light southeast wind developing this morning, high of 30, feeling closer to 35. Tonight, partly cloudy with possible showers and maybe a risk of a thunderstorm, low of 14. And tomorrow, sunny and even hotter with a high of 34. Find the full forecast at discovermoosejaw.com and stream the radio anywhere and anytime from the Discover Moose Jaw app.
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1: A yellow heat warning is in effect for Moose Jaw area, as highs of over 32 degrees are expected over the next few days. Mainly sunny today with a light southeast wind developing this morning, high of 30, feeling closer to 35. Tonight, partly cloudy with possible showers and maybe a risk of a thunderstorm, low of 14. And tomorrow, sunny and even hotter with a high of 34. Find the full forecast at discovermoosejaw.com and stream the radio anywhere and anytime from the Discover Moose Jaw app.
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4: We all know Elvis was the king of rock and roll, but do you know there was once a man called Australia's king of rock and roll? His name was Johnny O'Keefe. His career got started back in the 1950s, and he'd go on to release over 50 singles and 100 albums. He was a gifted singer whose hits included Real Wild Child from 1958, a song he co-wrote. Iggy Pop scored a big hit with his version of that song in 1986. All told, O'Keefe, best known by his nickname, The Wild One, had 29 top 40 hits in Australia between 1958 and 1973. Sadly, O'Keefe died from a drug overdose at the age of 43 in the fall of 1978.
5: That's all I need to make a hit record.
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0: 800-CHAB. Gone, gone, gone, she's been gone so long, she's been gone, gone, gone so long. 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
1: Mainly sunny and 29 today. 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New pole mounted speed cameras are coming to Moose Jaw as SGI has hired a new vendor after its previous provider ended its contract early. SGI's Carol No says that for motorists, the only change is the equipment.
2: It'll look different, but the fine amounts, the locations, the signage, and the enforcement process will all remain the same.
1: The contract was awarded to Global Traffic Group Limited, marking return of photo enforcement after a brief hiatus. If you're feeling the pinch every time you fill up your vehicles, you're not alone. Rising diesel prices are also making harvest more expensive for local farmers. Drinkwater area farmer Nick Cornea says fuel is one of his biggest expenses, and this year's prices are much higher than what he paid in 2025.
3: Diesel last year, I think we averaged about $1.07 a liter all last year with buying in bulk. This year, I think we're going to be probably closer to that $1.20 to $1.30 a liter for bulk farm fuel, which is a significant amount.
1: Cornea says every extra cent adds up when you're filling large equipment, and with grain prices expected to stay low, keeping costs under control is becoming even more important. A Moose Jaw man facing a child exploitation-related charge had his case adjourned into next month. Sean Slatt gives us the details.
4: Legal aid lawyer Suzanne Lalonde appeared in Moose Jaw Provincial Court on Wednesday and waived the personal appearance for Bradley Cornier. Lalonde and Crown Prosecutor Rob Parker asked for a joint adjournment request for August 24th, which was granted by Judge Brian Hendrickson. Cornier is charged with one count of possessing child sexual abuse and exploitation material. The charges stem from a June 24th search warrant executed by the Moose Jaw Police Service, in which electronic devices were examined by police and seized. For Discover Moose Jaw News, I'm Sean Slott.
1: A free summer art program in Moose Jaw is helping people stay connected during a time of year when many community programs take a break. Granny Lonnie's Summer Art Club meets every Wednesday afternoon at the Crescent Park Amphitheater, welcoming people of all ages to drop in, get creative, and spend time together. Program organizer Leanne Rose says the idea came from seeing how few opportunities there are for people to connect during the summer months.
5: There's no places for people to meet because most programs shut down. It's really hard if you feel isolated to find a place to meet people.
1: The free drop-in program runs every Wednesday from 1 till 4 throughout August at the Crescent Park Amphitheater. Concerts in the Park is halfway through its 31st season in Moose Jaw, bringing live music to Crescent Park while supporting local healthcare. The weekly summer event features volunteer bands and raises funds for the Moose Jaw Health Foundation's Place to Heal campaign, which is helping purchase new hospital beds for the Dr. F.H. Wigmore Regional Hospital. Foundation CEO Kelly McElry says the community response has continued to make the series a summer tradition.
6: Every week people come out to enjoy some great music from volunteer bands that have generously donated their time to concerts in the park.
1: Four concerts remain this summer, with performances taking place Wednesdays from 7 till 8:30 p.m. at the Crescent Park Amphitheater.
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1: It's game night at Roswell's Park as the Moose Jaw Miller Express welcome the Medicine Hat Mavericks. The Saskatoon Berries gained some ground on the Idle Millers last night with a 17-4 win over the Mavericks, while Swift Current outscored the Beavers in Weyburn 12-7 and the Regina Red Sox dropped a 10-2 decision in Sylvan Lake. An ambitious transition is well underway at Moose Jaw's Hillcrest Golf Club. Two new holes are under construction this summer, one an uphill par 4 with an adjacent par 3 with an elevated tee box. And to help out with the funding, the Hillcrest Master Plan Fundraiser Raffle is up and running. GM Jasmine Cameron says the winner will get to choose from 18 prize packages, all valued at $10,000.
7: So out of those 18, there's everything from golf carts to trips that whisk you away to hockey, hockey memorabilia, so many things that you can choose from. Pretty cool.
1: All the information on the raffle, including the QR code you need to purchase tickets, can be found in our story on DiscoverMooseJaw.com. Local player Scott McMahon hit golf's ultimate shot at the Hillcrest yesterday, a hole-in-one on the par 3 fifth hole. He used his 7-iron to drain his ace from 145 yards. The Toronto Blue Jays beat Washington 5-2. The Jays will host St. Louis in a three-game series this weekend. And CFL action tonight has the Winnipeg Blue Bombers hosting BC. Saskatchewan will play the Elks in Edmonton Saturday night.
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1: Mainly sunny and 29 today, turning partly cloudy overnight with scattered showers, risk of a thunderstorm, and a low of 17. Chance of showers and thunderstorm risk continue tomorrow morning, clearing to a high of 32. There's sunshine and a high of 38 Saturday, more sunshine and 30 Sunday, and Monday sunny and 22. Find the full forecast at discovermoosejaw.com and stream the radio anywhere and anytime from the Discover Moose Jaw app.
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0: and the Blowfish kicking off Thursday morning on Saskatchewan's Best Music. My name's Rob Carney. Thanks for tuning in. Hey, the yellow warning for heat has been lifted. Cooler air has moved in. That said, the forecast is for highs close to 40 degrees across most of southern Saskatchewan on Saturday. Chances are that heat warning will be reissued. Hey, slow down. Photo radar is back after a brief hiatus. I'll share that story with you. Saskatchewan at the Commonwealth Games. We got a number of athletes competing. I'll tell you how they're doing. Her Voice, presented by CKEN, celebrating the women who are making it happen in the communities we serve. Today, Saskatoon's Chanel Shalazan, a 60-year-old entrepreneur who owns and operates Chic and Charm Boutique, her own jewelry company. She's still in high school. It's quite a story. And we'll play some music from the Rolling Stones, Foreigner, Huey Lewis, and the News and More. 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This is Thursday, July the 30th, 2026. And today's a great day to be alive.
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7: It's going to be mainly sunny and 29 today, turning partly cloudy with scattered showers and risk of a thunderstorm overnight, low of 17. And those conditions continue tomorrow morning, eventually clearing to a high of 32. 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

0: Ah, yes, I'm looking forward to some of the sweet things in life. The Saskatchewan Day long weekend is coming up. Maybe a little grilling and chilling, you know what I'm saying? Good morning. Thanks for listening to Saskatchewan's best music. So the yellow warning for heat was lifted. Right after I woke up this morning, I heard a little blink, blink on my phone. And oh, what's that? Oh, weather warning lifted. Okay. And I thought, it must be cooler. And it is. Open up the front door and oh, nice wave of cool air moved into the house. It was lovely. And the full buck moon was out lighting up the neighborhood. It was just absolutely gorgeous. But that yellow warning for heat may be reissued in time for the weekend because the forecast is for highs between 35 and 40 on Saturday for most of southern Saskatchewan. So keep it here for all the details. Hey, I mentioned a few moments ago that photo radar is coming back. I didn't know it was gone. Did I miss the memo? SGI telling us automated speed enforcement cameras. Yeah, photo radar are going to be back in operation across Saskatchewan by the middle of August after they signed a contract with a new service provider. The old provider apparently ended the contract early. We'll flush that story out for you after 6:30. Keep it here.
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5: We have a fundraiser going on July 31st, and that's going to be up at Bugsy's from 3 to 7, and of course Smitty's too. And then after the golf tournament for Brady, we are going to get together at Boston Pizza for cheers to Brady and a beautiful day.
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2: It's going to be mainly sunny and 29 today, turning partly cloudy with scattered showers and risk of a thunderstorm overnight, low of 17. And those conditions continue tomorrow morning, eventually clearing to a high of 32. 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
0: This is one of eight Rolling Stone songs that went to number one on the charts. 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
1: Mainly sunny and 29 as we inch closer to the long weekend. From the discovermoosejaw.com newsroom, I'm Cameron Kosh. Harvest is just around the corner, but rising fuel prices are taking a bigger bite out of the bottom line for local farms. Drinkwater area farmer Nick Cornea says while good crop yields can help, higher diesel prices and weaker grain markets are making this year's harvest another financial challenge.
2: It really does. It all comes down to cost per acre, and the lower the cost per acre and higher return on grain prices, a guy can kind of stay afloat and hopefully break even every year, if not make a little bit, so we can do some improvements on equipment.
1: Corny estimates it'll cost about $300,000 to get through harvest this year once you factor in fuel, wages, and equipment, making every dollar spent on the farm count. They're back with a new provider and new equipment. A brief hiatus temporarily shuttered SGI's photo speed enforcement program, but the Crown Corporation's Carol No says it's returning next month with a continued focus on road safety.
3: The program is focused on safety, not on revenue generation. And you know, our hope is that people follow those speed limits and that we don't have many tickets to give out and that we have safer roads in Saskatchewan.
1: The program was paused due to the previous provider canceling its contract early. The new vendor, Global Traffic Group Limited, was selected following a competitive request for proposals process. The focus of a weekly summer art program in Moose Jaw isn't the crafts, it's the connections being made. Participants of all ages have been gathering each Wednesday at the Crescent Park Amphitheater to create art, visit with friends, and meet new people. Organizer Leanne Granny Lonnie Rose says the activities are just a way to bring people together.
4: It's a social program. The whole point is not the end result. It is the actual, just the getting together.
1: Granny Lonnie's Summer Art Club is free to attend and continues every Wednesday afternoon throughout August at the Crescent Park Amphitheater. A Moose Jaw man charged in connection with a child sexual abuse material investigation will not appear before the courts for at least another month. Sean Slatt has more.
5: Bradley Cornier did not appear in Moose Jaw Provincial Court on Wednesday, as his appearance was waived by legal aid lawyer Suzanne Lalonde. At the request of both the defense and the Crown, the case was adjourned until August 24th. Cornier is facing one count of possessing child sexual abuse material following a June 24th Moose Jaw police search, during which officers seized electronic devices. For Discover Moose Jaw News, I'm Sean Slatt.
1: Moose Javians are continuing to gather at Crescent Park each week for live music and community connection. Concerts in the Park is celebrating its 31st year, with local performers donating their time for the summer concert series. Donations collected during the event support the Moose Jaw Health Foundation's Place to Heal campaign. Kelly McElry says the concerts have become a way for the community to come together.
6: We're seeing so many people bring out their young families to concerts in the Park. And people that have been coming years are bringing their relatives when they come to visit our community.
1: The free concerts continue throughout the summer at Crescent Park, with organizers reminding visitors to prepare for Saskatchewan weather and enjoy the performances.
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1: It's game night at Roswell's Park as the Moose Jaw Miller Express welcome the Medicine Hat Mavericks. The Saskatoon Berries gained some ground on the Idle Millers last night with a 17-4 win over the Mavericks, while Swift Current outscored the Beavers in Weyburn 12-7 and the Regina Red Sox dropped a 10-2 decision in Sylvan Lake. The local Hillcrest Golf Club's Master Plan fundraiser raffle is up and running, an effort to raise funds for course improvements, including two brand new holes that are under construction. The winner of the raffle gets to choose one of 18 prize packages, all valued at $10,000. Hillcrest GM Jasmine Cameron says the raffle tickets are only available online.
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1: 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Local player Scott McMahon hit golf's ultimate shot at the Hillcrest yesterday, a hole-in-one on the par 3 fifth hole. He used his 7-iron to drain his ace from 145 yards. The Toronto Blue Jays beat Washington 5-2. The Jays will host St. Louis in a three-game series this weekend. And CFL action tonight has the Winnipeg Blue Bombers hosting BC. Saskatchewan will play the Elks in Edmonton Saturday night.
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1: Mainly sunny and 29 today, turning partly cloudy overnight with scattered showers, risk of a thunderstorm, and a low of 17. Chance of showers and thunderstorm risk continue tomorrow morning, clearing to a high of 32. There's sunshine and a high of 38 Saturday, more sunshine and 30 Sunday, and Monday sunny and 22. Find the full forecast at discovermoosejaw.com and stream the radio anywhere and anytime from the Discover Moose Jaw app.
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0: A classic from Queen, Saskatchewan's best music. Hi there, I'm Rob Carney. So if you had photo radar in your community, apparently for the past several weeks or even months, we haven't actually had it. Apparently the contractor that had a deal with SGI pulled out early, so we haven't had photo radar. Now, in my neighborhoods that I travel in Moose Jaw, we had two photo radar spots, one just around the corner from my place. It was a school zone, then it was a pedestrian zone, and the speed limit was 40, still is. I just got used to slowing down to 40 in that zone, right? And that's still the speed limit. And the other one was a school zone, speed limit 30. And again, just got used to slowing down there. So I wouldn't have got a ticket anyway. But apparently those boxes were taken out of service. I didn't know that. I missed that. Anyway, SGI says they're coming back. They got a new contractor. So if you had photo radar before, you're going to get it again, apparently, across the province. And the biggest change will be the equipment. Instead of these boxes that they're setting up, it'll be pole-mounted cameras. So slow down. Keep the kids safe. We'll keep you up to date as these pole-mounted cameras get mounted in our communities.
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2: It's Courtney Fielder. We're joined in studios with our latest Her Voice nominee, Megan Weiland. What kind of impact do you hope to have on others, especially other women?
3: I hope that I'm one of those women that they meet and they go, well, if she can do it, I can do it. Or if I say something and it goes in their brain like, well, I never thought about it like that. And that's definitely a different way to be able to do something. I hope that in my little bit of grace that I try to have in my day to day, that I am able to show people that what you put out is what you get back, and being able to be vulnerable and be who you are and live the life that you want, you wholeheartedly collect people like that. So I think that it's a very important role model to just be yourself.
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5: If you're headed to Swift Current this morning, a heads up that a semi-truck is blocking both lanes of Highway 1 westbound at Waldeck. Police are on scene and delays are expected. Meanwhile, road work continues on northbound Highway 11 in the Craik area, with reduced speeds, loose stones, and crews working nearby. Here in town, we've got closures on the 1200 block of 5th Ave Northwest for road repairs, paving work on Duffield Street West from Tapley to Skipton Road, and work continues on the Main Street southbound bridge. If you see something on the roads, you can call or text us at 306-693-8000 and let us know.
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5: It's going to be mainly sunny and 29 today, turning partly cloudy with scattered showers and risk of a thunderstorm overnight, low of 17. And those conditions continue tomorrow morning, eventually clearing to a high of 32. 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

0: bad side of the moon. I'd say we're on the good side of the moon here in Saskatchewan. Good morning, I'm Rob Carney. Her Voice, brought to you by CCAN, Canada's seed partner. We're celebrating the women in our communities, the women who make it happen. And a most remarkable story that you can find at West Central Online this morning, Saskatoon's Chanel Chalazan. She's a 16-year-old entrepreneur. She's got it going on. In fact, if you go to West Central Online, you can meet her for yourself.
1: So my name is Chanel Chalazan. I'm the CEO and founder of Chic & Charm Boutique, a national jewelry brand that I started at 13 years old. I'm 16 now, so I'm still in high school. I go full-time, but it's become recognizable all across Canada. So we've done shows right from Vancouver to Ottawa, such as Toronto. We've been to Calgary, just going all over, going on more podcast interviews, getting our name out. And my whole mission was with the brand was to create affordable crystal jewelry that everybody could afford. My goal was

0: across the country. They've been traveling across the country all summer long selling this jewelry. What were you doing when you were 16? I was taking pop bottles back to the store so I could afford some potato chips and pop on the weekend. Way to go, Chanel. Chanel Chalazan. Again, you can read all about her. Click on her voice. Pop on the weekend. Way to go, Chanel. Chanel Chalazan. Again, you can read all about her. 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
0: The Simpsons debuted as shorts on the Tracy Ullman Show. Aretha Franklin became the first woman inducted into the Rock and Roll Hall of Fame. Full House and Married with Children were on the television. The year was 1987, and if you were in Canada listening to the radio, chances are you were hearing this song for the first time. It's Dream Girl. It's FM. It's on Saskatchewan's best music.

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1: Mainly sunny and 29 today. 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New pole mounted speed cameras are coming to Moose Jaw as SGI has hired a new vendor after its previous provider ended its contract early. SGI's Carol Ngo says that for motorists, the only change is the equipment.
2: It'll look different, but the fine amounts, the locations, the signage, and the enforcement process will all remain the same.
1: The contract was awarded to Global Traffic Group Limited, marking return of photo enforcement after a brief hiatus. If you're feeling the pinch every time you fill up your vehicles, you're not alone. Rising diesel prices are also making harvest more expensive for local farmers. Drinkwater area farmer Nick Cornea says fuel is one of his biggest expenses, and this year's prices are much higher than what he paid in 2025.
3: Diesel last year, I think we averaged about $1.07 a liter all last year with buying in bulk. This year, I think we're going to be probably closer to that $1.20 to $1.30 a liter for bulk farm fuel, which is a significant amount.
1: Cornea says every extra cent adds up when you're filling large equipment, and with grain prices expected to stay low, keeping costs under control is becoming even more important. A Moose Jaw man facing a child exploitation-related charge had his case adjourned into next month. Sean Slatt gives us the details.
4: Legal aid lawyer Suzanne Lalonde appeared in Moose Jaw Provincial Court on Wednesday and waived the personal appearance for Bradley Cornier. Lalonde and Crown Prosecutor Rob Parker asked for a joint adjournment request for August 24th, which was granted by Judge Brian Hendrickson. Cornier is charged with one count of possessing child sexual abuse and exploitation material. The charges stem from a June 24th search warrant executed by the Moose Jaw Police Service, in which electronic devices were examined by police and seized. For Discover Moose Jaw News, I'm Sean Slott.
1: A free summer hour program in Moose Jaw is helping people stay connected during a time of year when many community programs take a break. Granny Lonnie's Summer Art Club meets every Wednesday afternoon at the Crescent Park Amphitheater, welcoming people of all ages to drop in, get creative, and spend time together. Program organizer Leanne Rose says the idea came from seeing how few opportunities there are for people to connect during the summer months.
5: There's no places for people to meet because most programs shut down. It's really hard if you feel isolated to find a place to meet people.
1: The free drop-in program runs every Wednesday from 1 till 4 throughout August at the Crescent Park Amphitheater. Concerts in the Park is halfway through its 31st season in Moose Jaw, bringing live music to Crescent Park while supporting local healthcare. The weekly summer event features volunteer bands and raises funds for the Moose Jaw Health Foundation's Place to Heal campaign, which is helping purchase new hospital beds for the Dr. F.H. Wigmore Regional Hospital. Foundation CEO Kelly McElry says the community response has continued to make the series a summer tradition.
6: Every week people come out to enjoy some great music from volunteer bands that have generously donated their time to concerts in the park.
1: Four concerts remain this summer, with performances taking place Wednesdays from 7 till 8:30 p.m. at the Crescent Park Amphitheater.
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1: It's game night at Roswell's Park as the Moose Jaw Miller Express welcome the Medicine Hat Mavericks. The Saskatoon Berries gained some ground on the Idle Millers last night with a 17-4 win over the Mavericks, while Swift Current outscored the Beavers in Weyburn 12-7 and the Regina Red Sox dropped a 10-2 decision in Sylvan Lake. An ambitious transition is well underway at Moose Jaw's Hillcrest Golf Club. Two new holes are under construction this summer, one an uphill par 4 with an adjacent par 3 with an elevated tee box. And to help out with the funding, the Hillcrest Master Plan Fundraiser Raffle is up and running. GM Jasmine Cameron says the winner will get to choose from 18 prize packages, all valued at $10,000.
7: So out of those 18, there's everything from golf carts to trips that whisk you away to hockey memorabilia, so many things that you can choose from. Pretty cool.
1: All the information on the raffle, including the QR code you need to purchase tickets, can be found in our story on DiscoverMooseJaw.com. Local player Scott McMahon hit golf's ultimate shot at the Hillcrest yesterday, a hole-in-one on the par 3 fifth hole. He used his 7-iron to drain his ace from 145 yards. The Toronto Blue Jays beat Washington 5-2. The Jays will host St. Louis in a three-game series this weekend. And CFL action tonight has the Winnipeg Blue Bombers hosting BC. Saskatchewan will play the Elks in Edmonton Saturday night.
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1: Mainly sunny and 29 today, turning partly cloudy overnight with scattered showers, risk of a thunderstorm, and a low of 17. Chance of showers and thunderstorm risk continue tomorrow morning, clearing to a high of 32. There's sunshine and a high of 38 Saturday, more sunshine and 30 Sunday, and Monday sunny and 22. 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

0: Uplifting song from Steve Winwood just for you on this Thursday morning. I'm Rob Kearney. Hey, if you were tuned in just before 7 o'clock, I was talking about 1987 because Dream Girl by FM was on the radio for the first time back in 1987. And I mentioned the fact that 1987 is when The Simpsons debuted on the Tracy Ullman Show. They were just quick little shorts. And I thought, I don't know if I've ever seen the very first Simpsons short. Well, I found it on the YouTube. It's Homer, tucking in Bart.
1: Well, good night, son.
2: Dad?
1: Yeah?
2: What is the mind? Is it just a system of impulses, or is it something tangible?
1: Relax. What is mind? No matter. What is matter? Never mind.
2: Thanks, Dad.
1: Good night, son.
0: That was it. That was the first one. And it's still in production. Fox renewed it in 2025 for four more seasons. So the show has completed season 37. Season 38 starts in September. Unbelievable. By comparison, the Flintstones went for just six seasons from 1960 to 66. Just 166 episodes. The Jetsons, three seasons, 75 episodes. I wish the Flintstones and Jetsons were still in production. How about you?
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He's the man with the microphone, talking to the people that make our communities better. 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

0: Canadian athletes are taking care of business at the Commonwealth Games in Scotland over the past several days. We've won 39 medals. As a matter of fact, Australia looks like they're going to be the champions at the Commonwealth Games. They've got 103 medals, including 47 gold. Canada's next with 39 medals, including 14 gold, and two of those gold medals from Jordan Carroll of Saskatoon. He won gold medals in men's team gymnastics and in the pommel horse event. Other Saskatchewan athletes competing, Savannah Sutherland from Borden in athletics, Maitland Kanoki from Saskatoon, para athletics, men's shot put. Claire Norick from Gerald, Saskatchewan, in para athletics, women's shot put. And she finished sixth in the women's shot put. Quite a story. Claire lost half her right leg in an accident when she was hit by a half ton on her quad. She just started competing in shot put last year, so just qualifying for the games was victory for Claire. Way to go. Also, Etta Love of Saskatoon is in weightlifting. Garrett Ostapchuk of Regina in wheelchair basketball. And Kyrell Sopatic from Aberdeen also competing in basketball. Saskatchewan at the Commonwealth Games.
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0: With a band that finished up their Farewell to Canada tour last year, but they're back in Canada to play tonight in Toronto. They're on their Double Trouble Double Vision tour with Lynyrd Skynyrd. They're Foreigner, Hot-Blooded, Saskatchewan's best music.

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1: Mainly sunny and 29 as we inch closer to the long weekend. 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Harvest is just around the corner, but rising fuel prices are taking a bigger bite out of the bottom line for local farms. Drinkwater area farmer Nick Cornea says while good crop yields can help, higher diesel prices and weaker grain markets are making this year's harvest another financial challenge.
2: It really does. It all comes down to cost per acre, and the lower the cost per acre and higher return on grain prices, a guy can kind of stay afloat and hopefully break even every year, if not make a little bit, so we can do some improvements on equipment.
1: Cornea estimates it'll cost about $300,000 to get through harvest this year once you factor in fuel, wages, and equipment, making every dollar spent on the farm count. They're back with a new provider and new equipment. A brief hiatus temporarily shuttered SGI's photo speed enforcement program, but the Crown Corporation's Carol Ngo says it's returning next month with a continued focus on road safety.
3: The program is focused on safety, not on revenue generation. And you know, our hope is that people follow those speed limits and that we don't have many tickets to give out and that we have safer roads in Saskatchewan.
1: The program was paused due to the previous provider canceling its contract early. The new vendor, Global Traffic Group Limited, was selected following a competitive request for proposals process. The focus of a weekly summer art program in Moose Jaw isn't the crafts, it's the connections being made. Participants of all ages have been gathering each Wednesday at the Crescent Park Amphitheater to create art, visit with friends, and meet new people. Organizer Leanne Granny Lonnie Rose says the activities are just a way to bring people together.
4: It's a social program. The whole point is not the end result. It is the actual, just the getting together.
1: Granny Lonnie's Summer Art Club is free to attend and continues every Wednesday afternoon throughout August at the Crescent Park Amphitheater. A Moose Jaw man charged in connection with a child sexual abuse material investigation will not appear before the courts for at least another month. Sean Slatt has more.
5: Bradley Cornier did not appear in Moose Jaw Provincial Court on Wednesday, as his appearance was waived by legal aid lawyer Suzanne Lalonde. At the request of both the defense and the Crown, the case was adjourned until August 24th. Cornier is facing one count of possessing child sexual abuse material following a June 24th Moose Jaw police search, during which officers seized electronic devices. For Discover Moose Jaw News, I'm Sean Slatt.
1: Moose Javians are continuing to gather at Crescent Park each week for live music and community connection. Concerts in the Park is celebrating its 31st year, with local performers donating their time for the summer concert series. Donations collected during the event support the Moose Jaw Health Foundation's Place to Heal campaign. Kelly McElry says the concerts have become a way for the community to come together.
6: We're seeing so many people bring out their young families to concerts in the Park. And people that have been coming years are bringing their relatives when they come to visit our community.
1: The free concerts continue throughout the summer at Crescent Park, with organizers reminding visitors to prepare for Saskatchewan weather and enjoy the performances.
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1: It's game night at Roswell's Park as the Moose Jaw Miller Express welcome the Medicine Hat Mavericks. The Saskatoon Berries gained some ground on the Idle Millers last night with a 17-4 win over the Mavericks, while Swift Current outscored the Beavers in Weyburn 12-7 and the Regina Red Sox dropped a 10-2 decision in Sylvan Lake. The local Hillcrest Golf Club's Master Plan fundraiser raffle is up and running, an effort to raise funds for course improvements, including two brand new holes that are under construction. The winner of the raffle gets to choose one of 18 prize packages, all valued at $10,000. Hillcrest GM Jasmine Cameron says the raffle tickets are only available online.
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1: 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Local player Scott McMahon hit golf's ultimate shot at the Hillcrest yesterday, a hole-in-one on the par 3 fifth hole. He used his 7-iron to drain his ace from 145 yards. The Toronto Blue Jays beat Washington 5-2. The Jays will host St. Louis in a three-game series this weekend. And CFL action tonight has the Winnipeg Blue Bombers hosting BC. Saskatchewan will play the Elks in Edmonton Saturday night.
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1: Mainly sunny and 29 today, turning partly cloudy overnight with scattered showers, risk of a thunderstorm, and a low of 17. Chance of showers and thunderstorm risk continue tomorrow morning, clearing to a high of 32. There's sunshine and a high of 38 Saturday, more sunshine and 30 Sunday, and Monday sunny and 22. Find the full forecast at discovermoosejaw.com and stream the radio anywhere and anytime from the Discover Moose Jaw app.
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0: Rock and roll from Blondie, Saskatchewan's best music. 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I'm Rob Carney. A little cooler this morning, kind of refreshing to walk out the door before the sun came up and went, oh, boy, this feels good, but it's going to heat up again on the weekend. So the yellow warning for heat was lifted overnight, but it may be issued again tomorrow, according to Terry Lang, our friend, the meteorologist at Environment Canada.
1: A little bit of a change with a wind shift, not as warm, but then again, we're going to start seeing a rebound in those temperatures, particularly Friday and into Saturday, a return to the moisture, so those humid X values really climbing up there into the upper 30s towards the 40 mark. Certainly with the humid X values, folks will have to take care in the heat, so something to keep in mind and keep an eye on the sky, just to those thunder showers.
0: Yeah, we could get some scattered thunder shower activity tonight, as a matter of fact. Keep it here on Saskatchewan's best music for the latest.
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7: It's going to be mainly sunny and 29 today, turning partly cloudy with scattered showers and risk of a thunderstorm overnight, low of 17. And those conditions continue tomorrow morning, eventually clearing to a high of 32. 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

0: Three for the lady on the radio. I knew it was coming. Good morning, I'm Rob Carney. Hey, we've got some rockers in Saskatchewan for fair season. The Saskatoon X and the Queen City X firing up. If that's one of your destinations for the weekend, either of those fairs, like I said, we've got some great music to look forward to. Tonight at the Queen City X in Regina, heavy metal, Helix and Quiet Riot taking the stage. And here's something to look forward to at the Saskatoon X this Saturday, Street Heart, celebrating 50 years of rock and roll. They'll be on stage again Saturday, 7:30 at the Saskatoon X. Oh, you're welcome.
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1: Mainly sunny and 29 today. From the DiscoverMooseJaw.com newsroom, I'm Cameron Kosh. New pole mounted speed cameras are coming to Moose Jaw as SGI has hired a new vendor after its previous provider ended its contract early. SGI's Carol No says that for motorists, the only change is the equipment.
2: It'll look different, but the fine amounts, the locations, the signage, and the enforcement process will all remain the same.
1: The contract was awarded to Global Traffic Group Limited, marking a return of photo enforcement after a brief hiatus. If you're feeling the pinch every time you fill up your vehicles, you're not alone. Rising diesel prices are also making harvest more expensive for local farmers. Drinkwater area farmer Nick Cornea says fuel is one of his biggest expenses, and this year's prices are much higher than what he paid in 2025.
3: Diesel last year, I think we averaged about $1.07 a liter all last year with buying in bulk. This year, I think we're going to be probably closer to that $1.20 to $1.30 a liter for bulk farm fuel, which is a significant amount.
1: Cornea says every extra cent adds up when you're filling large equipment, and with grain prices expected to stay low, keeping costs under control is becoming even more important. A Moose Jaw man facing a child exploitation-related charge had his case adjourned into next month. Sean Slatt gives us the details.
4: Legal aid lawyer Suzanne Lalonde appeared in Moose Jaw Provincial Court on Wednesday and waived the personal appearance for Bradley Cornier. Lalonde and Crown Prosecutor Rob Parker asked for a joint adjournment request for August 24th, which was granted by Judge Brian Hendrickson. Cornier is charged with one count of possessing child sexual abuse and exploitation material. The charges stem from a June 24th search warrant executed by the Moose Jaw Police Service, in which electronic devices were examined by police and seized. For Discover Moose Jaw News, I'm Sean Slott.
1: A free summer art program in Moose Jaw is helping people stay connected during a time of year when many community programs take a break. Granny Lonnie's Summer Art Club meets every Wednesday afternoon at the Crescent Park Amphitheater, welcoming people of all ages to drop in, get creative, and spend time together. Program organizer Leanne Rose says the idea came from seeing how few opportunities there are for people to connect during the summer months.
5: There's no places for people to meet because most programs shut down. It's really hard if you feel isolated to find a place to meet people.
1: The free drop-in program runs every Wednesday from 1 till 4 throughout August at the Crescent Park Amphitheater. Concerts in the Park is halfway through its 31st season in Moose Jaw, bringing live music to Crescent Park while supporting local healthcare. The weekly summer event features volunteer bands and raises funds for the Moose Jaw Health Foundation's Place to Heal campaign, which is helping purchase new hospital beds for the Dr. F.H. Wigmore Regional Hospital. Foundation CEO Kelly McElry says the community response has continued to make the series a summer tradition.
6: Every week people come out to enjoy some great music from volunteer bands that have generously donated their time to concerts in the park.
1: Four concerts remain this summer, with performances taking place Wednesdays from 7 till 8:30 p.m. at the Crescent Park Amphitheater.
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7: There are signs that Canadians may be traveling to the U.S. again, but it might just be a false positive. Stats Canada's assessment of the number of Canadians returning to the country from the U.S. was up in June. It rose roughly 3%. When compared to June of last year. That's the early indicator that the Trump travel effect may be easing. However, when you dig a bit deeper, it would seem we've not suddenly reversed our partial boycott of tourism south of the 49th. The 3% gain compares June of this year with June of last year. It's a time when the elbows up movement was gaining momentum. But if you go back a year further, to June of 2024, the numbers are far more definitive. This year's increase turns into a near 30% decline over return trips 2 years ago, before Donald Trump was reelected. We're still traveling, though. The number of Canadians returning from overseas was almost unchanged in June, as we seem to be opting for vacations in places like Europe over America. I'm Paul Martin.
0: 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Carpooling to the left? If potholes and rough roads have shaken up your suspension, book a wheel alignment today at Cal Tire, Canada's tire experts.
1: It's game night at Roswell's Park as the Moose Jaw Miller Express welcome the Medicine Hat Mavericks. The Saskatoon Bears gained some ground on the Idle Millers last night with a 17-4 win over the Mavericks, while Swift Current outscored the Beavers in Weyburn 12-7 and the Regina Red Sox dropped a 10-2 decision in Sylvan Lake. An ambitious transition is well underway at Moose Jaw's Hillcrest Golf Club. Two new holes are under construction this summer, one an uphill par 4 with an adjacent par 3 with an elevated tee box. And to help out with the funding, the Hillcrest Master Plan Fundraiser Raffle is up and running. GM Jasmine Cameron says the winner will get to choose from 18 prize packages, all valued at $10,000.
8: So out of those 18, there's everything from golf carts to trips that whisk you away to hockey memorabilia, so many things that you can choose from. Pretty cool.
1: All the information on the raffle, including the QR code you need to purchase tickets, can be found in our story on discovermoosejaw.com. Local player Scott McMahon hit golf's ultimate shot at the Hillcrest yesterday, a hole-in-one on the par 3 fifth hole. He used his 7-iron to drain his ace from 145 yards. The Toronto Blue Jays beat Washington 5-2. The Jays will host St. Louis in a three-game series this weekend. And CFL action tonight has the Winnipeg Blue Bombers hosting BC. Saskatchewan will play the Elks in Edmonton Saturday night.
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1: Mainly sunny and 29 today, turning partly cloudy overnight with scattered showers, risk of a thunderstorm, and a low of 17. Chance of showers and thunderstorm risk continue tomorrow morning, clearing to a high of 32. There's sunshine and a high of 38 Saturday, more sunshine and 30 Sunday, and Monday sunny and 22. Find the full forecast at discovermoosejaw.com and stream the radio anywhere and anytime from the Discover Moose Jaw app.
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9: The union representing workers at the Scott and Indian Head Research Farms say there may still be a chance to reverse federal plans to close the facilities despite the shutdown process already underway. Earlier this month, an MOU was signed between the province and Ottawa with the aim of maintaining operations at both research farms. Milton Dick is president of the Public Service Alliance of Canada.
10: I've seen shutdowns before. There's maybe waves about taking things over, but quite often with research, it doesn't happen. And so this shutdown, there's no real plan that has been promoted.
9: A parliamentary committee report released in the spring unanimously called for the research farm closures to be reversed. Dick says the federal government is expected to review that report in the fall. However, he says research plots have already been disrupted for Golden West. I'm Glendale Allen Vossler.
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0: Classic hit from REM, Saskatchewan's best music, Rob Carney. 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Nobody matched 6 of 6 in the 649 last night, so the jackpot will be carried over. Two people matched 5 of 6 plus the bonus, one in BC, one in Alberta, and somebody in Quebec won a gold ball draw worth $1 million. 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
10: It's going to be mainly sunny and 29 today, turning partly cloudy with scattered showers and risk of a thunderstorm overnight, low of 17. And those conditions continue tomorrow morning, eventually clearing to a high of 32. 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

0: It's music that makes you feel good. From Chilliwack. Hey, let's check the scoreboard. Western Canadian Baseball League action. Regular season wraps up next week. Saskatoon Berries gained some ground on the first place Moose Jaw Miller Express last night, who were idle. Saskatoon with a 17-4 win over the Medicine Hat Mavericks, so they're a game and a half behind Moose Jaw for first place in the East now. Swift Current 57s outscored the Beavers and Weyburn 12-7. Regina Red Sox struggling. They dropped a 10-2 decision to the Sylvan Lake Gulls. Blue Jays winners last night, so they took 2 of 3 from Washington. The Jays were 5-2 winners last night. They get today off. The host St. Louis in a 3-game set this weekend. Do you watch the baseball on TV? Perhaps you go to some baseball games. They're better live, that's for sure. But if you're watching the Blue Jays on TV, are you enjoying it? I find myself turning the volume down more and more when I'm watching baseball on television. I'll tell you why. Throwback Thursday on the Daily Commentary coming up.
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0: Do you like watching the baseball on TV? It's not my favorite sport, but I do enjoy it. However, I do find myself turning down the volume at times. Remember when baseball statistics were simple? You had the batting average, home runs, RBI, and if a guy hit 300, everybody agreed he was pretty good. Now the commentators are using acronyms and language I don't understand. We've got OPS, OBP, and a seemingly endless list of stats categories for batters and pitchers. Back in the day, Grandpa would say, the kid bats 320 and hits the ball a mile. End of discussion. Today, if Grandpa says the kid bats 320, somebody might tell him, yeah, but his launch angle adjusted expected slugging percentage against left-handed relievers on Tuesdays is below average. I'm convinced we're about 6 months away from a statistic called PANTS, Predictive Advanced Numerical Talent Score. Nobody'll know what it means, but analysts will insist it's crucial. I like baseball in numbers, but sometimes I miss the days when a hit was a hit, a homer was a homer, and the only advanced metric you needed was whether the guy could actually play ball. Whew. Glad I got that off my chest. I'm Rob Carney.

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1: Mainly sunny and 29 as we inch closer to the long weekend. 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Harvest is just around the corner, but rising fuel prices are taking a bigger bite out of the bottom line for local farms. Drinkwater area farmer Nick Cornea says while good crop yields can help, higher diesel prices and weaker grain markets are making this year's harvest another financial challenge.
2: It really does. It all comes down to cost per acre, and the lower the cost per acre and higher return on grain prices, a guy can kind of stay afloat and hopefully break even every year, if not make a little bit, so we can do some improvements on equipment.
1: Corny estimates it'll cost about $300,000 to get through harvest this year once you factor in fuel, wages, and equipment, making every dollar spent on the farm count. They're back with a new provider and new equipment. A brief hiatus temporarily shuttered SGI's photo speed enforcement program, but the Crown Corporation's Carol No says it's returning next month with a continued focus on road safety.
3: The program is focused on safety, not on revenue generation. And you know, our hope is that people follow those speed limits and that we don't have many tickets to give out and that we have safer roads in Saskatchewan.
1: The program was paused due to the previous provider canceling its contract early. The new vendor, Global Traffic Group Limited, was selected following a competitive request for proposals process. The focus of a weekly summer art program in Moose Jaw isn't the crafts, it's the connections being made. Participants of all ages have been gathering each Wednesday at the Crescent Park Amphitheater to create art, visit with friends, and meet new people. Organizer Leanne Granny Lonnie Rose says the activities are just a way to bring people together.
4: It's a social program. The whole point is not the end result. It is the actual, just the getting together.
1: Granny Lonnie's Summer Art Club is free to attend and continues every Wednesday afternoon throughout August at the Crescent Park Amphitheater. A Moose Jaw man charged in connection with a child sexual abuse material investigation will not appear before the courts for at least another month. Sean Slatt has more.
5: Bradley Cornier did not appear in Moose Jaw Provincial Court on Wednesday, as his appearance was waived by legal aid lawyer Suzanne Lalonde. At the request of both the defense and the Crown, the case was adjourned until August 24th. Cornier is facing one count of possessing child sexual abuse material following a June 24th Moose Jaw police search, during which officers seized electronic devices. For Discover Moose Jaw News, I'm Sean Slatt.
1: Moose Javians are continuing to gather at Crescent Park each week for live music and community connection. Concerts in the Park is celebrating its 31st year, with local performers donating their time for the summer concert series. Donations collected during the event support the Moose Jaw Health Foundation's Place to Heal campaign. Kelly McElry says the concerts have become a way for the community to come together.
6: We're seeing so many people bring out their young families to concerts in the Park. And people that have been coming years are bringing their relatives when they come to visit our community.
1: The free concerts continue throughout the summer at Crescent Park, with organizers reminding visitors to prepare for Saskatchewan weather and enjoy the performances.
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1: It's game night at Roswell's Park as the Moose Jaw Miller Express welcome the Medicine Hat Mavericks. The Saskatoon Bears gained some ground on the Idle Millers last night with a 17-4 win over the Mavericks, while Swift Current outscored the Beavers in Weyburn 12-7 and the Regina Red Sox dropped a 10-2 decision in Sylvan Lake. The local Hillcrest Golf Club's Master Plan fundraiser raffle is up and running, an effort to raise funds for course improvements, including two brand new holes that are under construction. The winner of the raffle gets to choose one of 18 prize packages, all valued at $10,000. Hillcrest GM Jasmine Cameron says the raffle tickets are only available online.
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1: 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Local player Scott McMahon hit golf's ultimate shot at the Hillcrest yesterday, a hole-in-one on the par 3 fifth hole. He used his 7-iron to drain his ace from 145 yards. The Toronto Blue Jays beat Washington 5-2. The Jays will host St. Louis in a three-game series this weekend. And CFL action tonight has the Winnipeg Blue Bombers hosting BC. Saskatchewan will play the Elks in Edmonton Saturday night.
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1: Mainly sunny and 29 today, turning partly cloudy overnight with scattered showers, risk of a thunderstorm, and a low of 17. Chance of showers and thunderstorm risk continue tomorrow morning, clearing to a high of 32. There's sunshine and a high of 38 Saturday, more sunshine and 30 Sunday, and Monday sunny and 22. Find the full forecast at discovermoosejaw.com and stream the radio anywhere and anytime from the Discover Moose Jaw app.
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0: give you a puffs up on the show today, because today is International Day of Friendship. It was established by the United Nations in 2011 to promote friendship among peoples, cultures, and countries as a way to foster peace and understanding. Today is also apparently National Cheesecake Day. You could buy your friend a piece of cheesecake or a whole cheesecake, and then that friend would never give you up. You see what I did there?
1: We know you're busy. You've got work, kids, hobbies, maybe a cat that thinks it's the boss. We get it. That's why we're busy too, gathering all the day's local news and stuffing it into one handy-dandy email just for you. 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

0: Michelle Pagliaro, I know what the hell we've got. We've got the August long weekend coming up, Saskatchewan Day long weekend. Lots of activities all across the province. Queen City X is underway, Saskatoon X is underway, and you may remember us talking about this at this time last year. The World Bunnock Championships are on in Macklin, Saskatchewan. We'll talk about that and more across Saskatchewan Checkup with Cooper Douglas from West Central Online coming up after 9 o'clock.
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0: 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Birthdays and anniversaries for Evans Flores, downtown Moose Jaw. Creating beautiful memories for 107 years. We'll start with happy anniversary to Wayne and Diane Anderson. Have a wonderful day. That's from Pauline. Happy birthday to Nora Will. Best wishes from Erica and Egan. Hi, CHAB.
18: Rob Cardi, any relation to Mark?
0: No. He's Irish. I'm Scottish.
18: Oh, pretty close, aren't they? Irish and Scottish and Scotland, Wales, all in that country. But yeah, got some good music this morning, Rob. And it's our Rachel and Vic Reed's daughter's birthday today, too.
0: Okay. So whose birthday is it?
18: Angie Ivy, Rachel Reed and Vic Reed's daughter. Her birthday today. Regina girl. We're on a farm near Bateman Shamrock area, so.
0: Okay, so they listen to CHAB?
18: Oh, all the time. Yeah, you're affiliated with Cliff Curtin and Ben Goff and a bunch of others, too. Catch you all over the place there, Rob.
0: Well, thanks for the call, and happy birthday again.
18: For Angie Ivy, right. Thanks, Rob.
0: Happy 11th birthday to R.J. Lamy. Love and hugs from Grandma Kathy, Daryl, Mom and Dad, Brothers Jansen and Jackson. Uncle Jody and Auntie Mel, cousins Athena, Rogue, Alea, and Luke, and your fur buddy, Dumma? Did I get that right? I hope so. I'm sure the fur buddy's listening. think that's got them. Beautiful Teleflora party bouquet of flowers from Evans Florist in downtown Moose Jaw today for Nora Will. Hey, Nora, thanks to Erica and Egan, you win the flowers from Evans Florist in downtown Moose Jaw. Hope you have a great day.

0: 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We'll take care of the music and the local info.
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1: Mainly sunny and 29 today. 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New pole mounted speed cameras are coming to Moose Jaw as SGI has hired a new vendor after its previous provider ended its contract early. SGI's Carol Ngo says that for motorists, the only change is the equipment.
2: They'll look different, but the fine amounts, the locations, the signage, and the enforcement process will all remain the same.
1: The contract was awarded to Global Traffic Group Limited, marking return of photo enforcement after a brief hiatus. If you're feeling the pinch every time you fill up your vehicles, you're not alone. Rising diesel prices are also making harvest more expensive for local farmers. Drinkwater area farmer Nick Cornea says fuel is one of his biggest expenses, and this year's prices are much higher than what he paid in 2025.
3: Diesel last year, I think we averaged about $1.07 a liter all last year with buying in bulk. This year, I think we're going to be probably closer to that $1.20 to $1.30 a liter for bulk farm fuel, which is a significant amount.
1: Cornea says every extra cent adds up when you're filling large equipment, and with grain prices expected to stay low, keeping costs under control is becoming even more important. A Moose Jaw man facing a child exploitation-related charge had his case adjourned into next month. Sean Slatt gives us the details.
4: Legal aid lawyer Suzanne Lalonde appeared in Moose Jaw Provincial Court on Wednesday and waived the personal appearance for Bradley Cornier. Lalonde and Crown Prosecutor Rob Parker asked for a joint adjournment request for August 24th, which was granted by Judge Brian Hendrickson. Cornier is charged with one count of possessing child sexual abuse and exploitation material. The charges stem from a June 24th search warrant executed by the Moose Jaw Police Service, in which electronic devices were examined by police and seized. For Discover Moose Jaw News, I'm Sean Slott.
1: A free summer art program in Moose Jaw is helping people stay connected during a time of year when many community programs take a break. Granny Lonnie's Summer Art Club meets every Wednesday afternoon at the Crescent Park Amphitheater, welcoming people of all ages to drop in, get creative, and spend time together. Program organizer Leanne Rose says the idea came from seeing how few opportunities there are for people to connect during the summer months.
5: There's no places for people to meet because most programs shut down. It's really hard if you feel isolated to find a place to meet people.
1: The free drop-in program runs every Wednesday from 1 till 4 throughout August at the Crescent Park Amphitheater. Concerts in the Park is halfway through its 31st season in Moose Jaw, bringing live music to Crescent Park while supporting local healthcare. The weekly summer event features volunteer bands and raises funds for the Moose Jaw Health Foundation's Place to Heal campaign, which is helping purchase new hospital beds for the Dr. F.H. Wigmore Regional Hospital. Foundation CEO Kelly McElry says the community response has continued to make the series a summer tradition.
6: Every week people come out to enjoy some great music from volunteer bands that have generously donated their time to concerts in the park.
1: Four concerts remain this summer, with performances taking place Wednesdays from 7 till 8:30 p.m. at the Crescent Park Amphitheater.
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1: It's game night at Roswell's Park as the Moose Jaw Miller Express welcome the Medicine Hat Mavericks. The Saskatoon Bears gained some ground on the Idle Millers last night with a 17-4 win over the Mavericks, while Swift Current outscored the Beavers in Weyburn 12-7 and the Regina Red Sox dropped a 10-2 decision in Sylvan Lake. An ambitious transition is well underway at Moose Jaw's Hillcrest Golf Club. Two new holes are under construction this summer, one an uphill par 4 with an adjacent par 3 with an elevated tee box. And to help out with the funding, the Hillcrest Master Plan Fundraiser Raffle is up and running. GM Jasmine Cameron says the winner will get to choose from 18 prize packages, all valued at $10,000.
7: So out of those 18, there's everything from golf carts to trips that whisk you away to hockey memorabilia, so many things that you can choose from. Pretty cool.
1: All the information on the raffle, including the QR code you need to purchase tickets, can be found in our story on DiscoverMooseJaw.com. Local player Scott McMahon hit golf's ultimate shot at the Hillcrest yesterday, a hole-in-one on the par 3 fifth hole. He used his 7-iron to drain his ace from 145 yards. The Toronto Blue Jays beat Washington 5-2. The Jays will host St. Louis in a three-game series this weekend. And CFL action tonight has the Winnipeg Blue Bombers hosting BC. Saskatchewan will play the Elks in Edmonton Saturday night.
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1: Mainly sunny and 29 today, turning partly cloudy overnight with scattered showers, risk of a thunderstorm, and a low of 17. Chance of showers and thunderstorm risk continue tomorrow morning, clearing to a high of 32. There's sunshine and a high of 38 Saturday, more sunshine and 30 Sunday, and Monday sunny and 22. Find the full forecast at discovermoosejaw.com and stream the radio anywhere and anytime from the Discover Moose Jaw app.
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1: What a great song. Phil Collins on Saskatchewan's Best Music. Good morning. I'm Rob Kearney.
0: Our Across Saskatchewan checkup takes us to Kindersley, West Central Online. Cooper Douglas standing by, and lots making news in West Central Saskatchewan today, including the community of Bigger giving notice to withdraw from Regional Fire Association. Tell me the story, local politics.
2: Yeah, we managed to squeeze this one into the cast this morning. So the town of Bigger, it sounds like they reached an impasse in negotiations with the Regional Fire Association. So the letter dated August 1st, obviously that's coming up this weekend. They kind of just set out plans to withdraw by November 1st. So obviously negotiations didn't work out. They're going to have a little bit of time because it's an emergency service. You don't just want to pull that right away. But starting November 1st, they're going to have new plans for a fire team in Bigger, which, I mean, just a huge undertaking. We're definitely going to be looking into more of, you know, the follow-ups of this situation at West Central Online. But for now, a full statement from the town of Bigger on this situation is up at West Central Online. And again, you never want to go without an emergency service in your community.
0: No kidding. And like all of our websites on Golden West Radio and across Saskatchewan, heat is in the news these days.
2: Yes, you can never give enough heat warnings. You can never, you know, say to drink enough water, put on that sunscreen. But another thing we have today is actually how the bugs are worse this time of year when it gets this hot. So hot, dry weather is actually bringing increased West Nile virus risk here in Saskatchewan. Just another thing to worry about. Hey, Rob.
0: Yeah.
2: I mean, it's getting hot in the summer. The bugs are just something here they've been terrible. I don't know about down in Moose Jaw, but it sounds like, you know, with this hotter weather, that's when the West Nile risk kind of rises. So just another thing to watch out for this summer. Obviously, though, with this hot weather coming up this weekend, same tips. Drink your water. Don't wear black. You know, wear those light clothes. Just try to enjoy yourself. Find shade and maybe find a pool.
0: People will be drinking lots of water under the sunshine at the World Bunnock Championship at Macklin. I remember talking about this last summer. It's a real world championship, and it happens in Macklin.
2: Yes, at Macklin Lake Regional Park. So if you've ever went through Macklin, you will see the massive bones, they call it. The game of bones is what Bunnock is. And so the massive statue represents kind of what they throw for the game. And so, yeah, the world championships there in Macklin. I mean, if they have the statue, that better be where it's hosted. I mean, I don't know from how far and wide people come, but it's not that popular of a sport. And when Macklin's the hotbed, it's so awesome to see, you know, those specific players coming to converge on Macklin. And it's also a pretty fun game to watch. I think that's also a big part of the weekend is just the fanfare and all of the festivities. Obviously, a championship's being handed out, but there's definitely lots to watch.
0: All the details at westcentralonline.com today. And lots of baseball stories online as well. Local teams into provincial championships this weekend, hey?
2: Yeah, well, speaking of Macklin, they just won their fourth straight Battle River Baseball League title. So they play in a league across the border in Alberta, and they won it for a fourth straight year. They went to a Game 3. It was a really good series against the veteran Bulls, so congratulations to Macklin. But coming up this weekend is Tier 1 Provincials in Regina for senior baseball, and none other than the Unity Cardinals are going to be there. So those teams, those tournaments, it's often, you know, pretty dominated by the city, and this year the Unity Cardinals are going to be there. They were also there last year, but they're going to be among the likes of the Regina Rockies, Saskatoon Outlaws, Regina Dodgers, Saskatoon Hoppers, a couple other small town teams in there. But, you know, definitely going to be cheering for those guys in my small town heart here rather than those city competitors.
0: Yeah, there you go. The Unity Cardinals. That's, I mean, people, when I was growing up watching the old Saskatchewan Major Baseball League, watching the Moose Jaw Devons, you know, the teams that would come to town included the Eston Ramblers and the Unity Cardinals. Those were the days. And that Cardinals tradition continues in Unity, and that's great to see. Hey, thanks for this. Have a great weekend, Cooper.
2: Have a great long weekend.
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4: It's Courtney Fielder. We're joined in studios with our latest Her Voice nominee, Megan Wyland. Have you had any female role models who influenced you within your path along the way?
5: Oh, goodness. I read this question and I have struggled with it. And I think the best answer that I can give is that I take something away from every woman that I meet. I think that every woman has had the days where we don't want to get out of bed, where everybody needs something from us, but you don't even know what you want to have for lunch. I think that women are resilient, as I said. I think that we're strong. I think that we're beautiful. And I think that every woman that I meet, I take something from her, whether it's her confidence or her quietness or her demeanor or the way you can tell she would really just like to go home, but she's still standing in line with her children. I love that. And I think that every woman is a role model.
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0: This rock and roll radio show for JGL, Partners in Agriculture. Here's something you should know and something you should let your moms and dads and grandmas and grandpas know about too, because often older people are targeted. There have been multiple reports of a text message scam claiming that you owe money for an outstanding traffic ticket. The fraudulent messages direct people to click a link and submit payment online while falsely identifying the sender as the Provincial Court of Saskatchewan. It is a scam, and don't fall for it. It's happening in and around Swift Current, and we've also heard from RCMP that people in Indian Head and Carndiff have been getting these calls as well, so chances are it's going on across the province. Just don't fall for it. Just delete it. You're welcome.
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6: Bands who were formed with musicians who had already achieved success either solo or with another band. Something that should be the recipe for success, but more often than not, they're short-lived and mostly done just for fun. Some supergroups, however, ended up being more popular than the musician's original work. For example, Crosby, Stills, Nash & Young was formed by David Crosby of the Byrds, Stephen Stills of Buffalo Springfield, Graham Nash of the Hollies, and Neil Young. Bad Company was made up of members of Free, King Crimson, and Mott the Hoople. But the band with arguably the most prestigious lineup was the Traveling Wilburys, which featured George Harrison, Bob Dylan, Tom Petty, Jeff Lynne of ELO, and Roy Orbison. The Traveling Wilburys would release two albums, both being certified platinum in a number of countries. The band ultimately stopped recording new material due to the death of Roy Orbison and busy solo schedules.
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12: It's going to be mainly sunny and 29 today, turning partly cloudy with scattered showers and risk of a thunderstorm overnight, low of 17. And those conditions continue tomorrow morning, eventually clearing to a high of 32. 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

0: music that makes you feel good from the Proclaimers. Thursday morning, looking forward to the Saskatchewan day-long weekend. And if you're into vehicles, you might consider this. 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It's just east of Moose Jaw. Nearly 500 vehicles have already registered. 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
5: Located just northwest of Moose Jaw on Highway 42 is the Village of Marquis. Established in 1910, there are a few theories as to how the village got its name. Some say it was named after the Marquis of Lorne, while others believe it was named after a CPR officer. Another theory is that it was named after Marquis wheat, a grain that took several years to develop in the 1900s. Today, about 90 people call the village home.
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1: Mainly sunny and 29 as we inch closer to the long weekend. From the DiscoverMooseJaw.com newsroom, I'm Cameron Kosh. Harvest is just around the corner, but rising fuel prices are taking a bigger bite out of the bottom line for local farms. Drinkwater area farmer Nick Cornea says while good crop yields can help, higher diesel prices and weaker grain markets are making this year's harvest another financial challenge.
2: Really does. It all comes down to cost per acre, and the lower the cost per acre and higher return on grain prices, a guy can kind of stay afloat and hopefully break even every year, if not make a little bit, so we can do some improvements on equipment.
1: Corny estimates it'll cost about $300,000 to get through harvest this year once you factor in fuel, wages, and equipment, making every dollar spent on the farm count. They're back with a new provider and new equipment. A brief hiatus temporarily shuttered SGI's photo speed enforcement program, but the Crown Corporation's Carol No says it's returning next month with a continued focus on road safety.
3: The program is focused on safety, not on revenue generation. And you know, our hope is that people follow those speed limits and that we don't have many tickets to give out and that we have safer roads in Saskatchewan.
1: The program was paused due to the previous provider canceling its contract early. The new vendor, Global Traffic Group Limited, was selected following a competitive request for proposals process. The focus of a weekly summer art program in Moose Jaw isn't the crafts, it's the connections being made. Participants of all ages have been gathering each Wednesday at the Crescent Park Amphitheater to create art, visit with friends, and meet new people. Organizer Leanne Granny Lonnie Rose says the activities are just a way to bring people together.
4: It's a social program. The whole point is not the end result. It is the actual, just the getting together.
1: Granny Lonnie's Summer Art Club is free to attend and continues every Wednesday afternoon throughout August at the Crescent Park Amphitheater. A Moose Jaw man charged in connection with a child sexual abuse material investigation will not appear before the courts for at least another month. Sean Slatt has more.
5: Bradley Cornier did not appear in Moose Jaw Provincial Court on Wednesday, as his appearance was waived by legal aid lawyer Suzanne Lalonde. At the request of both the defense and the Crown, the case was adjourned until August 24th. Cornier is facing one count of possessing child sexual abuse material following a June 24th Moose Jaw police search, during which officers seized electronic devices. For Discover Moose Jaw News, I'm Sean Slatt.
1: Moose Javians are continuing to gather at Crescent Park each week for live music and community connection. Concerts in the Park is celebrating its 31st year, with local performers donating their time for the summer concert series. Donations collected during the event support the Moose Jaw Health Foundation's Place to Heal campaign. Kelly McElry says the concerts have become a way for the community to come together.
6: We're seeing so many people bring out their young families to concerts in the Park. And people that have been coming years are bringing their relatives when they come to visit our community.
1: The free concerts continue throughout the summer at Crescent Park, with organizers reminding visitors to prepare for Saskatchewan weather and enjoy the performances.
0: Discover Moose Jaw Sports for Fraser Tolmie MP for Moose Jaw Lake Center Lanigan. 54 Stadacona Street West, online at FraserTolmieMP.ca or email Fraser.Tolmie@PARL.GC.ca.
1: It's game night at Roswell's Park as the Moose Jaw Miller Express welcome the Medicine Hat Mavericks. The Saskatoon Berries gained some ground on the Idle Millers last night with a 17-4 win over the Mavericks, while Swift Current outscored the Beavers in Weyburn 12-7 and the Regina Red Sox dropped a 10-2 decision in Sylvan Lake. An ambitious transition is well underway at Moose Jaw's Hillcrest Golf Club. Two new holes are under construction this summer, one an uphill par 4 with an adjacent par 3 with an elevated tee box. And to help out with the funding, the Hillcrest Master Plan Fundraiser Raffle is up and running. GM Jasmine Cameron says the winner will get to choose from 18 prize packages, all valued at $10,000.
7: So out of those 18, there's everything from golf carts to trips that whisk you away to hockey memorabilia, so many things that you can choose from. Pretty cool.
1: All the information on the raffle, including the QR code you need to purchase tickets, can be found in our story on DiscoverMooseJaw.com. Local player Scott McMahon hit golf's ultimate shot at the Hillcrest yesterday, a hole-in-one on the par 3 fifth hole. He used his 7-iron to drain his ace from 145 yards. The Toronto Blue Jays beat Washington 5-2. The Jays will host St. Louis in a three-game series this weekend. And CFL action tonight has the Winnipeg Blue Bombers hosting BC. Saskatchewan will play the Elks in Edmonton Saturday night.
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1: Mainly sunny and 29 today, turning partly cloudy overnight with scattered showers, risk of a thunderstorm, and a low of 17. Chance of showers and thunderstorm risk continue tomorrow morning, clearing to a high of 32. There's sunshine and a high of 38 Saturday, more sunshine and 30 Sunday, and Monday sunny and 22. Find the full forecast at discovermoosejaw.com and stream the radio anywhere and anytime from the Discover Moose Jaw app.
8: The union representing workers at the Scott and Indian Head Research Farms say there may still be a chance to reverse federal plans to close the facilities despite the shutdown process already underway. Earlier this month, an MOU was signed between the province and Ottawa with the aim of maintaining operations at both research farms. Milton Dick is president of the Public Service Alliance of Canada.
9: I've seen shutdowns before. There's maybe waves about taking things over, but quite often with research, it doesn't happen. And so this shutdown, there's no real plan that has been promoted.
8: A parliamentary committee report released in the spring unanimously called for the research farm closures to be reversed. Dick says the federal government is expected to review that report in the fall. However, he says research plots have already been disrupted for Golden West. I'm Glendale Allen Vossler.
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14: It's going to be mainly sunny and 29 today, turning partly cloudy with scattered showers and risk of a thunderstorm overnight, low of 17. And those conditions continue tomorrow morning, eventually clearing to a high of 32. 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
4: What does Mr. Tambourine Man by the Byrds, Ventura Highway by America, and Barbara Ann by the Beach Boys have in common? They all feature session musician Hal Blaine. Blaine is widely considered to be one of the most in-demand drummers in rock and roll history, reportedly playing on over 35,000 recordings and 6,000 singles. Among those include 150 U.S. top 10 singles and 39 number one songs on the Billboard Hot 100. As the decades rolled on and music practices changed, Blaine's workload declined. In the year 2000, he was among the inaugural Sidemen inductees into the Rock and Roll Hall of Fame. And in 2018, he received a Grammy Lifetime Achievement Award. He passed away in 2019 at the age of 90.
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17: It's going to be mainly sunny and 29 today, turning partly cloudy with scattered showers and risk of a thunderstorm overnight, low of 17. And those conditions continue tomorrow morning, eventually clearing to a high of 32. 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
1: Mainly sunny and 29 today. 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New pole mounted speed cameras are coming to Moose Jaw as SGI has hired a new vendor after its previous provider ended its contract early. SGI's Carol Noh says that for motorists, the only change is the equipment.
2: They'll look different, but the fine amounts, the locations, the signage, and the enforcement process will all remain the same.
1: The contract was

0: awarded to Global Traffic Group Limited, marking return of photo enforcement after a brief hiatus. If you're feeling the pinch every time you fill up your vehicles, you're not alone. Rising diesel prices are also making harvest more expensive for local farmers. Drinkwater area farmer Nick Cornea says fuel is one of his biggest expenses, and this year's prices are much higher than what he paid in 2025.
1: Diesel last year, I think we averaged about $1.07 a liter all last year with buying in bulk. This year, I think we're going to be probably closer to that $1.20 to $1.30 a liter for bulk farm fuel, which is a significant amount.
0: Cornea says every extra cent adds up when you're filling large equipment, and with grain prices expected to stay low, keeping costs under control is becoming even more important. A Moose Jaw man facing a child exploitation-related charge had his case adjourned into next month. Sean Slatt gives us the details.
2: Legal aid lawyer Suzanne Lalonde appeared in Moose Jaw Provincial Court on Wednesday and waived the personal appearance for Bradley Cornier. Lalonde and Crown Prosecutor Rob Parker asked for a joint adjournment request for August 24th, which was granted by Judge Brian Hendrickson. Cornier is charged with one count of possessing child sexual abuse and exploitation material. The charges stem from a June 24th search warrant executed by the Moose Jaw Police Service, in which electronic devices were examined by police and seized. For Discover Moose Jaw News, I'm Sean Slott.
0: A free summer art program in Moose Jaw is helping people stay connected during a time of year when many community programs take a break. Granny Lonnie's Summer Art Club meets every Wednesday afternoon at the Crescent Park Amphitheater, welcoming people of all ages to drop in, get creative, and spend time together. Program organizer Leanne Rose says the idea came from seeing how few opportunities there are for people to connect during the summer months.
3: There's no places for people to meet because most programs shut down. It's really hard if you feel isolated to find a place to meet people.
0: The free drop-in program runs every Wednesday from 1 till 4 throughout August at the Crescent Park Amphitheater. Concerts in the Park is halfway through its 31st season in Moose Jaw, bringing live music to Crescent Park while supporting local healthcare. The weekly summer event features volunteer bands and raises funds for the Moose Jaw Health Foundation's Place to Heal campaign, which is helping purchase new hospital beds for the Dr. F.H. Wigmore Regional Hospital. Foundation CEO Kelly McElry says the community response has continued to make the series a summer tradition.
4: Every week people come out to enjoy some great music from volunteer bands that have generously donated their time to concerts in the park.
0: Four concerts remain this summer, with performances taking place Wednesdays from 7 till 8:30 p.m. at the Crescent Park Amphitheater.
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0: It's game night at Roswell's Park as the Moose Jaw Miller Express welcome the Medicine Hat Mavericks. The Saskatoon Berries gained some ground on the Idle Millers last night with a 17-4 win over the Mavericks, while Swift Current outscored the Beavers in Weyburn 12-7 and the Regina Red Sox dropped a 10-2 decision in Sylvan Lake. An ambitious transition is well underway at Moose Jaw's Hillcrest Golf Club. Two new holes are under construction this summer, one an uphill par 4 with an adjacent par 3 with an elevated tee box. And to help out with the funding, the Hillcrest Master Plan Fundraiser Raffle is up and running. GM Jasmine Cameron says the winner will get to choose from 18 prize packages, all valued at $10,000.
6: So out of those 18, there's everything from golf carts to trips that whisk you away to hockey memorabilia, so many things that you can choose from. Pretty cool.
0: All the information on the raffle, including the QR code you need to purchase tickets, can be found in our story on discovermoosejaw.com. Local player Scott McMahon hit golf's ultimate shot at the Hillcrest yesterday, a hole-in-one on the par 3 fifth hole. He used his 7-iron to drain his ace from 145 yards. The Toronto Blue Jays beat Washington 5-2. The Jays will host St. Louis in a three-game series this weekend. And CFL action tonight has the Winnipeg Blue Bombers hosting BC. Saskatchewan will play the Elks in Edmonton Saturday night.
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0: Mainly sunny and 29 today, turning partly cloudy overnight with scattered showers, risk of a thunderstorm, and a low of 17. Chance of showers and thunderstorm risk continue tomorrow morning, clearing to a high of 32. There's sunshine and a high of 38 Saturday, more sunshine and 30 Sunday, and Monday sunny and 22. Find the full forecast at discovermoosejaw.com and stream the radio anywhere and anytime from the Discover Moose Jaw app.
7: Taking a look at the markets, canola, November, $784.90, down $6.30. January, $793.30, down $6.40. Spring wheat, Minneapolis, September, $6.99. Hard red winter wheat, September, $273.30. Wheat, September, $661.25, down $1.25. Corn, September, $456.50, down $4.75. Oats, September, $313, down $1.75. Soybeans, August, $1,208.50. Soybean meal, August, $320.90, up 10 cents. Soybean oil, August, $70.55, down 91 cents. Feeder cattle, August, $340.57. Live cattle, August, $226.57. Lean hogs, August, $103.22. The Canadian dollar is 70 cents. And crude oil, West Texas Intermediate, 82.65. For Golden West, I'm Glendalee Allen Vossler.
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3: Do you know the name Wawa Watson? American guitarist and session musician Wawa Watson, also known as Melvin Ragin, was famed for his skills with a wah-wah pedal. He became a member of the Motown Records studio band, the Funk Brothers, where he recorded with the Temptations. 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
3: The Jackson 5, the Four Tops, Gladys Knight and the Pips, Marvin Gaye, and the Supremes. He also appeared on Michael Jackson's Off the Wall album. Wawa Watson passed away in October of 2018.
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8: A quick 25-minute trip west of Moose Jaw off the Trans-Canada Highway, you'll find a welcoming village by the name of Mortlach. George Stephen chose the name. He immigrated from Scotland when he was just 21 and went on to become the first president of the Canadian Pacific Railway in 1880. He named a few communities from his Scottish roots along the track, including Mortlach. In the year 1906, Mortlach was incorporated as a village. In the 50s, the first Saskatchewan scientific archaeological dig took place in the area, resulting in new groundbreaking information. These days, Mortlach is the home of the annual summer event, the Saskatoon Berry Festival. They offer many other tourist attractions, like birdwatching, golfing, and learning about their rich local history through the museum. Although the population of Mortlach is small, they have big things to offer.
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1: Chance of rain with a low of 17 tonight. 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Houghton. An amendment to the Moose Jaw Municipal Airport Authority bylaw officially passed its third reading this week. Here's Discover Moose Jaw Sean Slatt with more.
2: The amended bylaw passed its third reading by Moose Jaw City Council on Tuesday night by a vote of 5-2, with councillors Jamie Logan and Don Looning opposed. The key change to the bylaw will allow the board to have a maximum of 9 members. The previous bylaw capped the board at 7 members. Council had passed the first two readings at a previous council meeting, but the third reading was delayed because it wasn't unanimous. The amendment was

0: previously brought before City Council in Executive Committee, where it was discussed publicly for several minutes before being taken behind closed doors. For Escarmouche News, I'm Sean Slott.
1: Harvest is getting closer, and one local farmer says the combines could be rolling sooner than expected. Drinkwater area farmer Nick Cornea says the recent heat is helping crops mature quickly, and his team is already getting equipment ready for what he hopes will be a successful harvest.
2: I'm hoping in the next 2 to 3 weeks we should be doing some thrashing. This heat is sure burning the crop off. On our farm, we're kind of starting to scramble, getting combines out of the shed and finish fixing them and getting them prepped up, ready to go for harvest.
1: Cornea says they'll likely start with their red lentils before moving into durum and canola, and he's hoping strong yields can help make up for lower grain prices and higher input costs. Sask Energy is reminding everyone that carbon monoxide isn't just a winter hazard. The Crown Corporation says the deadly gas can build up during the summer when fuel-burning equipment is used improperly or when homes don't have enough fresh airflow. Sask Energy's Director of Strategic Communications, Alana Johnson, says the message is simple.
3: So what we really want people to be aware of is that the risk exists. No matter what time of year it is, you should have a CO alarm anywhere where you or your family is laying their head to rest. It's important to know whether or not there's any CO risk, and the best way to do that, one of the only ways to do that, is with a CO alarm.
1: Johnson says every home, cottage, and RV should have a working carbon monoxide alarm. Young burrowing owls are leaving their nests across Saskatchewan, and drivers are being urged to watch for them on rural roads. The endangered birds are learning to hunt and fly, often bringing them close to roadways. Habitat Stewardship Coordinator Grace Pidborczynski says the young owls can be difficult for motorists to spot.
4: They're mainly ground foragers, which mean that they will be flying low to the ground or just running along the ground.
1: She says staying alert on grid roads can help reduce collisions with the endangered birds. And hundreds of local golfers are looking forward to playing two brand new holes at the Hillcrest Golf Club. Here's General Manager Jasmine Cameron.
5: I never thought we'd get to this point, but here we are, and they are actually almost completed. So if you ever come and join us at the Hillcrest, make sure you take a look at those new holes right between the hole 12, 13, and 4. Pretty cool to see.
1: The club has launched the Hillcrest Master Plan fundraiser. The raffle winner will get to choose one of 18 prize packages, all valued at $10,000. You'll find more on the story, including the QR code to get tickets, in our story on DiscoverMoose Jaw.com today.
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1: The race to keep first place continues tonight for the Moose Jaw Miller Express at Ross Wells Park. Moose Jaw opens up a two-game series with the Medicine Hat Mavericks starting at 7:05. The Millers come into tonight with a game-and-a-half lead over Saskatoon in the WCBL's East Division. Elsewhere around the WCBL, Weyburn hosts Swift Current. In local baseball, the Moose Jaw 15U AAA Canucks are preparing for the Tier 2 Provincials this weekend in Regina. Their tournament kicks off tomorrow afternoon against the Regina Wolfpack. Then they will play Regina and Swift Current on Saturday. Local golfer Scott McMahon hits golf's ultimate shot at the Hillcrest yesterday, a hole-in-one on the par 3 fifth hole. He used his 7-iron to drain his ace from 145 yards. The Toronto Blue Jays have the day off before taking on the St. Louis Cardinals tomorrow at the Rogers Centre. NCFL action tonight has the Winnipeg Blue Bombers hosting BC. Your Saskatchewan Roughriders will play the Elks in Edmonton on Saturday night. We want your local sports scores and stories. 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
6: Now, your Discover Moose Jaw weather.
7: Mainly sunny today with an east wind of 20 kilometers an hour, high of 29, feeling like 34. Partly cloudy with possible showers late this evening and overnight, with a possible risk of a thunderstorm, low of 17. Tomorrow is a mixture of sun and cloud with possible showers in the early morning and a risk of a thunderstorm, clearing in the afternoon with some haze, high of 32, feeling like 39. Saturday, sunny and hot with a high of 38. Sunday, sunny and cooler with a high of 30. And Monday, sunny with a high of 22 as temperatures continue to ease. Find the full forecast at discovermoosejaw.com and stream the radio anywhere and anytime from the Discover Moose Jaw app.
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7: 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NASDAQ is up by 617 points, and the Canadian dollar is trading at 71.4 cents U.S.
9: 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Well, there are a number of orange zones in the local area on Saskatchewan highways. To be careful and plan your trip accordingly. Work continues on Fairford Street downtown. Cast iron water main work progressing on Pasco and on South Hill. Paving continues this week on Duffield West. Bridge work continues on the one-ways over by Waccamaw Valley. Highway 2 overpass also progressing. And the price of gas ranging from 157.9 to 179.9 in Moose Jaw. Electric Lunch next.
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9: 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I'm Rob Kearney. Welcome to the program. We're starting with one for Terry and friends in Stockholm, Saskatchewan today, where they still love listening to the AM radio. It's the music you remember from this station that never forgets, 800-CHAB.

just hanging out this afternoon. For Aubrey on the Electric Lunch, Robert Palmer. For Glenda in Regina on the greatest hits of all time.

that's good. Happy hello on the electric lunch to Assiniboia Mayor Mayor Sharon Schaumburg, who dropped in this morning to say hello, and I was out and about running errands. Sorry I missed you, Madam Mayor. And she's requesting, left me a note, requested a song that we just played the other day on the electric lunch. So I'm going to mix it up for you here, Sharon. I know you're an 80s girl, so I'm going to take you back to 1984. And a band, by the way, that's going to be on stage at the Queen City X tonight with Quiet Riot. They are Helix.

0: Oh, the electric lunch is on fire. Thanks to you for requesting all this great rock and roll. Stick around, there's more on the way.
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8: Hey, Rob.
0: Hey, Mark.
8: How's it rolling up there?
0: Pretty good, man. Nice day.
8: It is, yeah. Hey, did I hear a request from Stockholm, Saskatchewan?
0: Yeah.
8: That's where my mom's from. Yeah, it's a beautiful town with trees. The trees are just crazy this time of year.
0: I like towns with trees.
8: It's a great town. Well, hey, I'm looking for a little Don't Bring Me Down.
0: ELO.
8: ELO action.
0: Okay,
8: you
0: buddy.
8: Got that one. Send it over to...

That's one for Perry in Yorktown. Slade, taking you back to 1984. Y'all, must be AC/DC season. We had a request for them the other day. And now Rob wants to hear AC/DC. And you know what? I'm okay with that. Turn this one up on your AM radio.

0: Oh, if that doesn't get you fired up for the afternoon, nothing will. AC/DC on the Electric Lunch. They're playing Las Vegas Saturday night, and they're Power Up Tour continues. Gets as close as Edmonton. August 8th, they're also going to play in Vancouver, Montreal, and Toronto on this tour. AC/DC on the Electric Lunch. Stick around. CCR and QCK by request. Coming up.
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0: Homegrown rock and roll, the Queen City Kids for Gordon Humboldt. Before that, it was CCR for Bob at Log Valley. Sean and the boys in Williston texting, darn good show going on today, Rob. And I replied, right, and I've got room for one more, Sean. Their song is next. You're going to like it.
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3: Do you like watching the baseball on TV? It's not my favorite sport, but I do enjoy it. However, I do find myself turning down the volume at times. Remember when baseball statistics were simple? You had the batting average, home runs, RBI, and if a guy hit 300, everybody agreed he was pretty good. Now the commentators are using acronyms and language I don't understand. We've got OPS, OBP, and a seemingly endless list of stats categories for batters and pitchers. Back in the day, Grandpa would say, the kid bats 320 and hits the ball a mile. End of discussion. Today, if Grandpa says the kid bats 320, somebody might tell him, yeah, but his launch angle adjusted expected slugging percentage against left-handed relievers on Tuesdays is below average. I'm convinced we're about 6 months away from a statistic called PANTS, Predictive Advanced Numerical Talent Score. Nobody'll know what it means, but analysts will insist it's crucial. I like baseball and numbers, but sometimes I miss the days when a hit was a hit, a homer was a homer, and the only advanced metric you needed was whether the guy could actually play ball. Whew. Glad I got that off my chest. I'm Rob Kearney.
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9: 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Ventum Financial is one of Canada's largest independent broker dealers, working with individuals, farms, and corporations in commodity futures trading, hedging, and investments. We've had considerable volatility in canola price over the last couple weeks. What's driving the market? Since last Monday, July 20th, we've had front month canola trade from around $800 a ton up to $838 and down today, Thursday, July 30, overnight low of $756 a ton. We've rebounded off that low today, but I think the highlight here is the volatility. Through the early part of the summer, the canola market was really taking its cues from the soy complex, which in turn was trading off crude oil. So Middle East headlines were the main driver. Last week, that correlation seemed to diverge a bit, with markets now seemingly more weather-focused. Soybeans ripped to new multi-year highs last week as hot, dry weather across U.S. growing areas introduced concerns for yield. Some relief in the form of a break in the heat wave and some moisture into next week caused a considerable sell-off in the soy complex this week, which in turn has dragged canola prices down hard this week to the

0: of about 7% off last Friday's close. That's amidst a somewhat supportive energy market backdrop, so clearly weather is the focus here. Reports from clients across the Canadian prairies are mixed, with some areas having flooded, others perfect, and others getting burned. Generally, some of the flooding concerns have given way to heat concerns, although with the heat wave breaking, we're seeing the market reflect that with some of the weather premium coming out of the price. With prices still at multi-year highs, though, we can probably assume some forward pricing and hedge pressure to come into the market as farms start to get a little bit more confident on what their production looks like. With all this volatility, making sense of the markets involves using as many tools as we can to understand market direction and build a trading or hedging strategy. Whether using futures and options as part of your cash grain marketing or speculating, working with a licensed futures advisor can help you effectively implement trade ideas and manage risk. I invite you to contact me, AJ Tooley, Commodity Futures Advisor with Venta Financial, a member of the Canadian Investor Protection Fund. 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
3: Today on the Prairie Ag Wire, we focus in on soils. Saskatchewan is holding its crop diagnostic school this week. Joining me on the program is Dr. Jeff Shano, a professor of soil science at the University of Saskatchewan. He took part in day one of crop diagnostic school, where participants are rotating through soil, insect, weed, herbicide, and disease stations. So fill us in, what's happening at the soil station?
4: Sure. So at the soil station, we have some demonstrations and some hand-on events that participants can be involved in. And we have, for example, a soil pit. And I'll be talking about what a soil profile can tell you about productivity and how management of soils can influence the productivity and health of your soil. There's a demonstration out there on 4R practices, nitrogen fertilizer management. Look at how manure and other additives influence soil moisture holding capacity.
3: What are some key things we need to know when we're looking at our soil profile?
4: A good healthy soil has what are called soil horizons or layers, and the most important one of those, I think, from a crop standpoint is the topsoil, the A horizon, and that contains all the good stuff, the organic matter that contributes to the soil structure, the water holding capacity, a reservoir of nutrients. We can also look a little bit deeper down in the profile, and sometimes down there we find what are called carbonates that tell us the extent to which constituents in the soil have been leached during the 10,000 years of soil development. And sometimes we can also look and see some salts down there, a cause of soil salinity that we deal with here in the prairies, especially in the semi-arid region. And important to know where those salts are in the profile. That could affect productivity and also things like crop nutrition, in particular sulfur, because the salts that cause salinity in Saskatchewan are sulfate salts.
3: How important are soil tests?
4: I think soil tests are really important. Their major role that they've traditionally been employed for is to form the basis for assessing the availability of nutrients in soil as the basis or foundation for a fertilizer recommendation. Other types of soil tests that are done or measurements that are made on a sample of soil that are important as well are things like pH, organic matter content, and there's also now becoming available a suite of analyses called soil health assessment that looks at things like biological activity, microbial respiration, as well as the structure of the soil. So there's a lot of things that you can measure in the soil that'll give you an idea of how well it's functioning, its ability to supply nutrients, its ability to support roots and crop growth.
3: What makes for a healthy soil?
4: Well, I guess what I think, there's a number of factors that I think come into play. I think one of the most important ones, in my opinion, is the organic matter content of the soil, because of the many things that organic matter does, a reserve of nutrients, promotes good soil structure, contributes to soil water infiltration and water holding capacity. As well, the biological functioning of that soil is really important. The microbial populations within that soil that transform nutrients, cycle nutrients through the soil, convert them into available forms that plants could use, that also can colonize the roots and contribute to a healthy rhizosphere or area around the roots of our crops that we grow.
3: The other thing that is really key when we're talking about crop production, fertilizer management.
4: The four R's of nutrient management, the right rate, the right source, the right time, the right place are very, very important. Really what we want to do is we want to get that nutrient into the plant. That's where it's going to give the economic benefit, the return to the producer, and in the plant means it's not being lost to the environment, lost to water or air where it can cause problems like elevated concentrations in our water sources or issues with greenhouse gases in the air.
3: What is the key message that you hope participants leave the soil station with?
4: Well, I guess I'd like them to leave with the idea, of course, that soil management is very important, both in the short term and the long term. How we manage our nutrients, how we manage our soils in all aspects of what we may be doing, residue management, fertilizer application, sequences of crops that we grow, all have an influence on the soil underneath us, and that the soil also in turn influences or affects what we see happen above. So soil management is really important both in the short term, next year, and also ensuring a sustainable base for crop production over many years to come.
3: Dr. Jeff Shano is a professor of soil science at the University of Saskatchewan. For Golden West, I'm Glendale Allen Vossler.
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6: Scattered showers and thunderstorms are expected to pop up in the southwest and west central parts of Saskatchewan this afternoon, and they will work their way eastward into Friday morning. I'm meteorologist Drew Lerner for the Golden West Radio Network. No one's going to complain too much about having a few showers and thunderstorms around. The southwest into central parts of the province are really quite dry. These showers and storms are not likely to be enough to seriously change the moisture profile, but it will at least offer a short-term reprieve from the drier bias. We do expect the storms to begin in the afternoon today. They will not be well organized. Initially, these will occur from the Maple Creek and areas just to the west of Swift Current, northward up into the Mackey area. As we go forward through the night tonight, the precipitation will extend to the east. Actually, we'll just move to the east, and we'll likely see many areas in central and south central parts of the province picking up on a little bit of shower activity. The precipitation during the day tomorrow will be working its way farther to the east. By the time we get into late afternoon, the precipitation will be pushing into Manitoba. So the central and southern portions of the region will see some scattered showers and storms from late this afternoon into mid-afternoon on Friday, but the precipitation amounts are not that great. They'll run traces upwards to 5 to 8 millimeters. There will be a couple of exceptions where 13 millimeters will be a possibility, but those will be rare occurrences. The northernmost part of the province will likely do without much in the way of organized precipitation in this particular case. Now, it's going to turn drier and warmer as we go into a Friday afternoon and especially Saturday. Saturday will be a very hot day. We'll have some strong south wind blowing across the region. Temperatures are going to be in the 30s across many areas. I would not be surprised to see some temperature extremes pushing up close to 40 in the southwest and south central part of the province. Near the Montana border. The frontal system, it's going to be in Alberta on Saturday afternoon, will begin to push into our region on Sunday into Monday. This will turn the weather around, but it's also going to bring in a chance for some thunderstorm activity. We'll look for some of that to occur as early as Saturday night across central and northern parts of the province, and we'll see the best chance for rainfall occurring as we go from Sunday into Monday, and the winds will be switching around to the west. We'll also look for some cooler conditions conditions to occur in the early part of next week, maybe as early as Sunday in the west, and highs will come down into the 20s and nighttime lows upper single digits into the teens. For the Golden West Radio Network, I'm meteorologist Drew Lerner.
7: There are signs that Canadians may be traveling to the U.S. again, but it might just be a false positive. Stats Canada's assessment of the number of Canadians returning to the country from the U.S. was up in June. It rose roughly 3% when compared to June of last year. That's the early indicator that the Trump travel effect may be easing. However, when you dig a bit deeper, it would seem we've not suddenly reversed our partial boycott of tourism south of the 49th. The 3% gain compares June of this year with June of last year. It's a time when the elbows up movement was gaining momentum. But if you go back a year further, to June of 2024, the numbers are far more definitive. This year's increase turns into a near 30% decline over return trips 2 years ago, before Donald Trump was reelected. We're still traveling, though. The number of Canadians returning from overseas was almost unchanged in June, as we seem to be opting for vacations in places like Europe over America. I'm Paul Martin.
8: Heartland Livestock Market Report, Donnie Peacock reporting from the Swift Current Yards. We had 300 and a little for cattle on offer here this morning. This cow market is a touch under pressure still, 165 cows in the run, the average 248 per pound. Those really toppy choice kind of cows at 250, 256. Into the bull trade, they are softer as well. The average 277.87. The very top high sell bull in the sale today was 304. Into the heiferette trade, $3 to 350. We did have some really youthful heiferettes at 350 to 410. It's getting quite a bit more selective on the heiferette offering here as well. We'll have a regular sale every Tuesday, and that's the way it is in cattle country. Heartland Swift Current.
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10: Mainly sunny with a high of 29, feeling like 34. Partly cloudy with possible showers late this evening and overnight, with maybe a risk of a thunderstorm, low of 17. And tomorrow is a mixture of sun and cloud with an early chance of showers or a thunderstorm, clearing later with some haze, high 32, feeling like 39. 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
2: Harvest is getting closer, and one local farmer says the combines could be rolling sooner than expected. 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
12: The Village of Elbow is located halfway between Regina and Saskatoon on Highway 19, and right on Lake Diefenbaker. 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The Harbor Golf Course and Marina are also popular attractions for both locals and visitors to the area.
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1: Chance of rain with a low of 17 tonight. 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Houghton. An amendment to the Moose Jaw Municipal Airport Authority bylaw officially passed its third reading this week. Here's Discover Moose Jaw's Sean Slatt with more.
2: The amended bylaw passed its third reading by Moose Jaw City Council on Tuesday night by a vote of 5-2, with councillors Jamie Logan and Don Looning opposed. The key change to the bylaw will allow the board to have a maximum of 9 members. The previous bylaw capped the board at 7 members. Council had passed the first two readings at a previous council meeting, but the third reading was delayed because it wasn't unanimous. The amendment was previously brought before City Council in Executive Committee, where it was discussed publicly for several minutes before being taken behind closed doors.

0: Closed Doors. For Escaramuza News, I'm Sean Slott.
1: Harvest is getting closer, and one local farmer says the combines could be rolling sooner than expected. Drinkwater area farmer Nick Cornea says the recent heat is helping crops mature quickly, and his team is already getting equipment ready for what he hopes will be a successful harvest.
2: I'm hoping in the next 2 to 3 weeks we should be doing some thrashing. This heat is sure burning the crop off. On our farm, we're kind of starting to scramble, getting combines out of the shed and finish fixing them and getting them prepped up, ready to go for harvest.
1: Cornea says they'll likely start with their red lentils before moving into durum and canola, and he's hoping strong yields can help make up for lower grain prices and higher input costs. Sask Energy is reminding everyone that carbon monoxide isn't just a winter hazard. The Crown Corporation says the deadly gas can build up during the summer when fuel-burning equipment is used improperly or when homes don't have enough fresh airflow. Sask Energy's Director of Strategic Communications, Alana Johnson, says the message is simple.
3: So what we really want people to be aware of is that the risk exists. No matter what time of year it is, you should have a CO alarm anywhere where you or your family is laying their head to rest. It's important to know whether or not there's any CO risk. And the best way to do that, one of the only ways to do that, is with a CO alarm.
1: Johnson says every home, cottage, and RV should have a working carbon monoxide alarm. Young burrowing owls are leaving their nests across Saskatchewan, and drivers are being urged to watch for them on rural roads. The endangered birds are learning to hunt and fly, often bringing them close to roadways. Habitat Stewardship Coordinator Grace Pidborczynski says the young owls can be difficult for motorists to spot.
4: They're mainly ground foragers, which mean that they will be flying low to the ground or just running along the ground.
1: She says staying alert on grid roads can help reduce collisions with the endangered birds. And hundreds of local golfers are looking forward to playing two brand new holes at the Hillcrest Golf Club. Here's General Manager Jasmine Cameron.
5: I never thought we'd get to this point, but here we are, and they are actually almost completed. So if you ever come and join us at the Hillcrest, make sure you take a look at those new holes right between the hole 12, 13, and 4. Pretty cool to see.
1: The club has launched the Hillcrest Master Plan fundraiser. The raffle winner will get to choose one of 18 prize packages, all valued at $10,000. You'll find more on the story, including the QR code to get tickets, in our story on DiscoverMoose Jaw.com today.
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1: The race to keep first place continues tonight for the Moose Jaw Miller Express at Ross Wells Park. Moose Jaw opens up a two-game series with the Medicine Hat Mavericks starting at 7:05. The Millers come into tonight with a game-and-a-half lead over Saskatoon in the WCBL's East Division. Elsewhere around the WCBL, Weyburn hosts Swift Current. In local baseball, the Moose Jaw 15U AAA Canucks are preparing for the Tier 2 Provincials this weekend in Regina. Their tournament kicks off tomorrow afternoon against the Regina Wolfpack. Then they will play Regina and Swift Current on Saturday. Local golfer Scott McMahon hits golf's ultimate shot at the Hillcrest yesterday, a hole-in-one on the par 3 fifth hole. He used his 7-iron to drain his ace from 145 yards. The Toronto Blue Jays have the day off before taking on the St. Louis Cardinals tomorrow at the Rogers Centre. And CFL action tonight has the Winnipeg Blue Bombers hosting BC. Your Saskatchewan Roughriders will play the Elks in Edmonton on Saturday night. We want your local sports scores and stories. 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
7: Mainly sunny today with an east wind of 20 kilometers an hour, high of 29, feeling like 34. Partly cloudy with possible showers late this evening and overnight, with a possible risk of a thunderstorm, low of 17. Tomorrow is a mixture of sun and cloud with possible showers in the early morning and a risk of a thunderstorm, clearing in the afternoon with some haze, high of 32, feeling like 39. Saturday, sunny and hot with a high of 38. Sunday, sunny and cooler with a high of 30. And Monday, sunny with a high of 22 as temperatures continue to ease. Find the full forecast at discovermoosejaw.com and stream the radio anywhere and anytime from the Discover Moose Jaw app.
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8: Knowing your soil, what it does, and what it provides is a key part of crop production. Over the summer at Crop Diagnostic Schools and Ag in Motion, you may have seen the soil pit. Dr. Jeff Shano, professor of soil science at the University of Saskatchewan, says the soil pit is a big excavated pit that allows people an opportunity to walk in and see the different soil layers.
9: They form the basis for plant roots, a home for roots and microorganisms that support plant life and microbial life in the soil.
8: Shano reminding producers that soil testing is one of the most valuable tools available.
9: For assessing the availability of nutrients in soil for a fertilizer recommendation. Other types of soil tests that are important as well are things like pH, organic matter content, and there's also now becoming available a suite of analyses called soil health assessment that looks at things like biological activity.
8: For Golden West, I'm Glendalee Allen Bossler.
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12: Mainly sunny with a high of 29, feeling like 34. Partly cloudy with possible showers late this evening and overnight, with maybe a risk of a thunderstorm, low of 17. And tomorrow is a mixture of sun and cloud with an early chance of showers or a thunderstorm, clearing later with some haze. High 32, feeling like 39. 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
2: Many musicians have been sued for writing songs that sounded a little too similar to others, such as George Harrison's My Sweet Lord and Ronnie Mac's He's So Fine. The Doors, Hello, I Love You, and The Kinks, All Day and All of the Night. And CCR's Run Through the Jungle and John Fogerty's Old Man Down the Road. Wait, what? That's right. John Fogerty was sued for sounding too much like his own band, CCR. What happened was, after CCR broke up in 1972, Fogerty sold copy and publishing rights of his old Creedence song to his previous record label. Fast forward to 1984 and the release of Old Man Down the Road. Fantasy Records thought it sounded a little too similar to the 1970 CCR hit. Fogerty was taken to court and ended up bringing his guitar to the witness stand to show that the two sounds were similar but were in fact different. He ultimately won the case.
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17: A sunny day ahead with an east wind of 20 kilometers an hour, high 29, feeling like 34. Tonight, partly cloudy with possible showers and maybe a risk of a thunderstorm, low of 17. And tomorrow, some morning cloud and a chance of showers, then clearing skies with some haze, high 32, feeling like 39. 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
1: A chance of rain with a low of 17 tonight. 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Houghton. As harvest gets closer, one local farmer says this growing season has been anything but easy. Drinkwater area farmer Nick Cornea says while seeding wrapped up on time, heavy rain at the end of June flooded hundreds of acres, leaving a lasting impact on this year's crop.
2: We got 5 to 6 inches, and that flooded out a lot of acres. Probably lost a half section of lentils and probably 100 or so acres of canola in the low spot.
1: Cornea says farming always comes with its challenges, but after months of hard work, the focus is now on bringing in the best crop possible over the next few weeks. Habitat loss continues to be the biggest threat facing burrowing owls in Canada. Nature Saskatchewan says protecting native prairie is critical to the species' recovery. Habitat Stewardship Coordinator Grace Pidborchinski says landowners are already making a difference.
3: If they have any species at risk on their land, whatever they're doing is a good thing. It means that what they're doing is good and supports biodiversity.
1: She says reporting burrowing owl sightings also helps guide conservation efforts. The Moose Jaw Municipal Airport Authority can now expand its board after City Council gave final approval to a bylaw amendment this week. Discover Moose Jaw, Sean Slatt has the story.
4: City Council passed the third and final reading of the bylaw on Tuesday night by a 5-2 vote, with Councillors Jamie Logan and Don Looning voting against the change. The updated bylaw increases the maximum size of the Airport Authority Board from 7 members to 9. The first two readings were approved earlier this month, but a final vote was required after Council did not give unanimous consent to move directly to a third reading. For Discover Moose Jaw News, I'm Sean Slatt.
1: Sask Energy says precautions against carbon monoxide buildup aren't just for the winter. The Crown Corporation says it's hearing an increasing number of questions from contractors and local fire departments about the link between the deadly gas, home ventilation, and portable air conditioners. But Sask Energy's Director of Strategic Communications, Alana Johnson, says this is about awareness, not alarm.
5: This isn't to raise the red flag and everybody gets rid of portable air conditioners or that necessarily certain water heaters are a problem. It's just the right combination at the right time and the right airflow that creates the issue.
1: Johnson says the best protection is a working carbon monoxide alarm and making sure your home has proper ventilation. And it opened for play in 1913, and now for the first time in many years, a major transformation is underway at Moose Jaw's Hillcrest Golf Club with the construction of two new holes. Here's General Manager Jasmine Cameron.
6: It's sort of creating a new future for the Hillcrest, not only for the juniors that are coming up, but also for those who have golfed with us for many years. And to see the new development or course redesign, it's just such a neat thing to be involved with.
1: The Hillcrest Master Plan fundraiser has launched to help out with funding. The winner will get to choose one of 18 prize packages, all valued at $10,000. 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
1: The race to keep first place continues tonight for the Moose Jaw Miller Express at Ross Wells Park. Moose Jaw opens up a two-game series with the Medicine Hat Mavericks starting at 7:05. The Millers come into tonight with a game-and-a-half lead over Saskatoon in the WCBL's East Division. Elsewhere around the WCBL, Weyburn hosts Swift Current. In local baseball, the Moose Jaw 15U AAA Canucks are preparing for the Tier 2 Provincials this weekend in Regina. Their tournament kicks off tomorrow afternoon against the Regina Wolfpack. Then they will play Regina and Swift Current on Saturday. Local golfer Scott McMahon hits golf's ultimate shot at the Hillcrest yesterday, a hole-in-one on the par 3 fifth hole. He used his 7-iron to drain his ace from 145 yards. The Toronto Blue Jays have the day off before taking on the St. Louis Cardinals tomorrow at the Rogers Centre. And CFL action tonight has the Winnipeg Blue Bombers hosting BC. Your Saskatchewan Roughriders will play the Elks in Edmonton on Saturday night. We want your local sports scores and stories. 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
7: Mainly sunny today with an east wind of 20 kilometers an hour, high of 29, feeling like 34. Partly cloudy with possible showers late this evening and overnight, with a possible risk of a thunderstorm, low of 17. Tomorrow is a mixture of sun and cloud with possible showers in the early morning and a risk of a thunderstorm, clearing in the afternoon with some haze, high of 32, feeling like 39. Saturday, sunny and hot with a high of 38. Sunday, sunny and cooler with a high of 30. And Monday, sunny with a high of 22 as temperatures continue to ease. Find the full forecast at discovermoosejaw.com and stream the radio anywhere and anytime from the Discover Moose Jaw app.
8: Taking a look at the markets, canola, November, 770.90, down 70 cents. January, 780.70, down 20 cents. Spring wheat, Minneapolis, September, $7.13, up 87 cents. Hard red winter wheat, September, $274. Wheat, September, $666.75, up $6. Corn, September, $446.50, down $2.50. Oats, September, $313.50, up 75 cents. Soybeans, August, $1,182.50, up $4.50. Soybean meal, August, $316.70, up $1.40. Soybean oil, August, $68.36, down 81 cents. Feeder cattle, August, $345.77. Live cattle, August, $230.20. Lean hogs, August, $98.72. The Canadian dollar is 71 cents. And crude oil, West Texas Intermediate, 84.48. For Golden West, I'm Glendale Allen Vossler.
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0: You know, I think about that song every time I cross the Riverhurst Ferry on Lake Diefenbaker. I do. That's Chris DeBerg from 82, Saskatchewan's best music. The greatest hits of all time on the Thursday drive home, a day closer to the long Saskatchewan Day weekend now. Yesterday, for the first time this week, Valmarie was not the Saskatchewan hotspot. Weyburn hit 35 yesterday, taking the honors. Hot everywhere again this afternoon, and the highest temps of this heat wave, the warmest weather yet, may still be ahead of us this weekend. More on that coming up in a moment. Some great harmony from 1975 with Frankie Valli and the Four Seasons on the way too. And Club Nouveau, when Saskatchewan's best music continues.
1: Do you ever feel like you're the last one to know what's going on? 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
17: Mainly sunny with a high of 29, feeling like 34. Partly cloudy with possible showers late this evening and overnight, with maybe a risk of a thunderstorm, low of 17. And tomorrow is a mixture of sun and cloud with an early chance of showers or a thunderstorm, clearing later with some haze. High 32, feeling like 39. 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

0: From Niagara Falls, Ontario, Honeymoon Suites, Saskatchewan's best music, the greatest hits of all time. The Downchild Blues Band and Green Day coming up to keep the memories going this Thursday afternoon. I'm Barry Weiss. The Toronto Blue Jays have a day off today after winning 2 of 3 this week from Washington. The Jays won a series for the first time in a while. They're still 5 games out of the last wild card spot in the American League. And with the playoffs very, very unlikely this year, you would think something's going to happen before the Major League trade deadline, which is coming up on Monday. In fact, it would be really surprising if the Jays didn't make some big moves. So we'll keep our eyes on that. Toronto opens up a series with the Cardinals of St. Louis tomorrow in Toronto. And as always, we'll have the action on 3 of our network stations. 1210 CFYM from Kindersley, 1330 CJYM in Rosetown, and in the southeast on the longtime voice of the Blue Jays, AM 1190 from Weber.
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14: A sunny day ahead with an east wind of 20 kilometers an hour, high 29, feeling like 34. Tonight, partly cloudy with possible showers and maybe a risk of a thunderstorm. Low of 17. And tomorrow, some morning cloud and a chance of showers, then clearing skies with some haze. High 32, feeling like 39. 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

Well, just one more day to go now before the long Saskatchewan Day weekend. Remember, the roads are going to be busy, so stay safe, leave some extra travel time, and take us along for the greatest hits of all time, like this song from Green Day. Here's The Time of Your Life.

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1: 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And you're being advised to watch out for young burrowing owls on the road. 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
2: 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And so I just think wherever you find yourself in life, use everything God has given you to bless others, but be at peace in yourself.
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11: Now for a quick trip to the town affectionately referred to as Dog River. Rollo, Saskatchewan is located along the Sioux Line, also known as the infamous Chicago Connection. The growing community is located just 30 minutes southeast of Moose Jaw. The community played host to the cast and crew of the popular TV show Corner Gas over the course of 6 seasons. The set was dismantled and the show concluded filming in 2009. The final set piece was the famed grain elevator, donning the fictional town name. In November of 2021, the structure burned to the ground. While the physical reminders of the show may be a distant memory, the heart and soul of the community remain.
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1: Chance of rain with a low of 17 tonight in the DiscoverMooseJaw.com newsroom. I'm J.D. Houghton. An amendment to the Moose Jaw Municipal Airport Authority bylaw officially passed its third reading this week. Here's Discover Moose Jaw's Sean Slatt with more.
2: The amended bylaw passed its third reading by Moose Jaw City Council on Tuesday night by a vote of 5-2, with councillors Jamie Logan and Don Looning opposed. The key change to the bylaw will allow the board to have a maximum of 9 members. The previous bylaw capped the board at 7 members. Council had passed the first two readings at a previous council meeting, but the third reading was delayed because it wasn't unanimous. The amendment was previously brought before City Council in Executive Committee, where it was discussed publicly for several minutes before being taken behind closed doors. For Discover Moose Jaw News, I'm Sean Slatt.
1: Harvest is getting closer, and one local farmer says the combines could be rolling sooner than expected. Drinkwater area farmer Nick Cornea says the recent heat is helping crops mature quickly, and his team is already getting equipment ready for what he hopes will be a successful harvest.

0: harvest?
1: I'm hoping in the next 2 to 3 weeks we should be doing some thrashing. This heat is sure burning the crop off. On our farm, we're kind of starting to scramble, getting combines out of the shed and finish fixing them and getting them prepped up, ready to go for harvest.
0: Cornea says they'll likely start with their red lentils before moving into durum and canola, and he's hoping strong yields can help make up for lower grain prices and higher input costs. Sask Energy is reminding everyone that carbon monoxide isn't just a winter hazard. The Crown Corporation says the deadly gas can build up during the summer when fuel-burning equipment is used improperly or when homes don't have enough fresh airflow. Sask Energy's Director of Strategic Communications, Alana Johnson, says the message is simple.
2: So what we really want people to be aware of is that the risk exists. No matter what time of year it is, you should have a CO alarm anywhere where you or your family is laying their head to rest. It's important to know whether or not there's any CO risk. And the best way to do that, one of the only ways to do that, is with a CO alarm.
0: Johnson says every home, cottage, and RV should have a working carbon monoxide alarm. Young burrowing owls are leaving their nests across Saskatchewan, and drivers are being urged to watch for them on rural roads. The endangered birds are learning to hunt and fly, often bringing them close to roadways. Habitat Stewardship Coordinator Grace Pidborczynski says the young owls can be difficult for motorists to spot.
3: They're mainly ground foragers, which mean that they will be flying low to the ground or just running along the ground.
0: She says staying alert on grid roads can help reduce collisions with the endangered birds. And hundreds of local golfers are looking forward to playing two brand new holes at the Hillcrest Golf Club. Here's General Manager Jasmine Cameron.
4: I never thought we'd get to this point, but here we are, and they are actually almost completed. So if you ever come and join us at the Hillcrest, make sure you take a look at those new holes right between the hole 12, 13, and 4. Pretty cool to see.
0: The club has launched the Hillcrest Master Plan fundraiser. The raffle winner will get to choose one of 18 prize packages, all valued at $10,000. You'll find more on the story, including the QR code to get tickets, in our story on DiscoverMooseJaw.com today.
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0: The race to keep first place continues tonight for the Moose Jaw Miller Express at Ross Wells Park. Moose Jaw opens up a two-game series with the Medicine Hat Mavericks starting at 7:05. The Millers come into tonight with a game-and-a-half lead over Saskatoon in the WCBL's East Division. Elsewhere around the WCBL, Weyburn hosts Swift Current. In local baseball, the Moose Jaw 15U AAA Canucks are preparing for the Tier 2 Provincials this weekend in Regina. Their tournament kicks off tomorrow afternoon against the Regina Wolfpack. Then they will play Regina and Swift Current on Saturday. Local golfer Scott McMahon hits golf's ultimate shot at the Hillcrest yesterday, a hole-in-one on the par 3 fifth hole. He used his 7-iron to drain his ace from 145 yards. The Toronto Blue Jays have the day off before taking on the St. Louis Cardinals tomorrow at the Rogers Center. And CFL action tonight has the Winnipeg Blue Bombers hosting BC. Your Saskatchewan Roughriders will play the Elks in Edmonton on Saturday night. We want your local sports scores and stories. 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
5: Now, your Discover Moose Jaw weather.
6: Partly cloudy with possible showers late this evening and overnight, along with a risk of a thunderstorm. Low 15. Tomorrow, a mixture of sun and cloud with possible showers in the morning and again late in the afternoon. It stays hazy with a risk of a thunderstorm, giving us a high of 31, feeling more like 37. Saturday, sunny and hot with a high of 35. Sunday, sunny and cooler with a high of 29. And Monday, a mix of sun and cloud with a high of 19. Find the full forecast at discovermoosejaw.com and stream the radio anywhere and anytime from the Discover Moose Jaw app.
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6: 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NASDAQ is up by 679 points. And the Canadian dollar is trading at 71.3 cents U.S.
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0: 40 years ago, the summer of 1986, that was one of the biggest songs on the radio. John Farnham and You're the Voice, Saskatchewan's best music, the greatest hits of all time. I'm Barry Weiss. Good news heading into the long weekend. If you're headed for the lake or the golf course, the hot weather is going to stick around. Maybe some cooler stuff next week, but for now, keep the air conditioning humming for sure. More on that in just a moment. And one of our favorite one-hit wonders from Dexy's Midnight Runners next.
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11: Partly cloudy with possible showers late this evening and overnight, and there's a risk of a thunderstorm. Low 15. Tomorrow, a mix of sun and cloud with possible showers early and again late in the day. It stays hazy with a risk of a thunderstorm, giving us a high of 31. And Saturday, sunny and hot with a high of 35. 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

0: Brother Down. Sam Roberts, Saskatchewan's best music, the greatest hits of all time. The Eurythmics and the Stampeders coming up. I'm Barry Weiss. Hard to believe, but we are pretty much hitting the halfway mark of the CFL season. Week 9 begins tonight with BC and Winnipeg. Our Riders don't play until the day after tomorrow, and that's a rematch with the Edmonton Elks. 5 o'clock at Commonwealth Stadium in Edmonton. AJ Ouellette not expected to play this weekend, and Sam Emilis may be out too. A couple of very, very important guys for the Riders. We'll keep our eyes on that injury report for you, and if anything changes, we'll have the update first thing for you tomorrow with Rob Carney in the morning.
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3: Neil Young's third studio album, After the Gold Rush, is the only album to ever be reviewed by Rolling Stone magazine twice. 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After the Gold Rush then went on to become a massive success, which led Rolling Stone magazine 5 years later to once again review the album, changing their tune and calling it a masterpiece.
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6: Mm-hmm. 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With the Aquacential, no storage tank is required. The system utilizes a built-in booster pump, like I said, and high-capacity 600 gallons per day membrane to provide an unlimited supply of great-tasting RO water when you need it. And we can tee off of these systems to run them to your fridge. So lots of options with these new systems. There's actually a Culligan Connect app that's free to download at Google Play or the App Store. You would sync to the unit, and basically it gives you built-in monitoring from your mobile device. You can actually see the status of your filters, the TDS and so forth, and when you need to change them, if there's any issues.
5: Unbelievable.
6: Yeah, we live in that day and age where everything is connected, so yeah.
5: Yeah, no kidding. Yeah. And having your own Culligan Aquacential Tankless RO system, mm-hmm. an advanced drinking water system in your own home, mm-hmm. that eliminates the need to go to Culligan and pick up those heavy jugs of water.
6: Exactly. That's a huge advantage. So one of the drawbacks to the traditional RO system was you had a holding tank, so the system made X amount of gallons of water per day. One of the things that some customers would run into is running out of water because they can only produce water so fast. With this new Aquacential, it makes water on demand up to 600 gallons per day. You will not run out of water with the system.
5: Fabulous. 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
8: Some clouds around with a chance of showers overnight and a risk of a thunderstorm, low 15. Tomorrow, a hazy start with a mix of sun and cloud, and there's a chance of showers and a risk of a thunderstorm, high 31, feeling more like 37. And Saturday, plenty of sunshine and heat with a high of 35. 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

Hey, somebody just told me that today is National Chicken Wing Day. Shouldn't every day be National Chicken Wing Day? Who's with me? Here comes the rain again. It's the Eurythmics, one of the greatest hits of all time.

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1: A chance of rain with a low of 17 tonight. In the DiscoverMooseJaw.com newsroom, I'm JD Houghton. As harvest gets closer, one local farmer says this growing season has been anything but easy. Drinkwater area farmer Nick Cornea says while seeding wrapped up on time, heavy rain at the end of June flooded hundreds of acres, leaving a lasting impact on this year's crop.
2: We got 5 to 6 inches, and that flooded out a lot of acres. Probably lost a half section of lentils and probably 100 or so acres of canola in the low spot.
1: Cornea says farming always comes with its challenges, but after months of hard work, the focus is now on bringing in the best crop possible over the next few weeks. Habitat loss continues to be the biggest threat facing burrowing owls in Canada. Nature Saskatchewan says protecting native prairie is critical to the species' recovery. Habitat Stewardship Coordinator Grace Pidborchinski says landowners are already making a difference.
3: If they have any species at risk on their land, whatever they're doing is a good thing. It means that what they're doing is good and supports biodiversity.
1: She says reporting burrowing owl sightings also helps guide conservation efforts. The Moose Jaw Municipal Airport Authority can now expand its board after City Council gave final approval to a bylaw amendment this week. Discover Moose Jaw, Sean Slatt has the story.
4: City Council passed the third and final reading of the bylaw on Tuesday night by a 5-2 vote, with Councillors Jamie Logan and Don Looning voting against the change. The updated bylaw increases the maximum size of the Airport Authority Board from 7 members to 9. The first two readings were approved earlier this month, but a final vote was required after Council did not give unanimous consent to move directly to a third reading. For Discover Moose Jaw News, I'm Sean Slatt.
1: Sask Energy says precautions against carbon monoxide buildup aren't just for the winter. The Crown Corporation says it's hearing an increasing number of questions from contractors and local fire departments about the link between the deadly gas, home ventilation, and portable air conditioners. But Sask Energy's Director of Strategic Communications, Alana Johnson, says this is about awareness, not alarm.
5: This isn't to raise the red flag and everybody gets rid of portable air conditioners or that necessarily certain water heaters are a problem. It's just the right combination at the right time and the right airflow that creates the issue.
1: Johnson says the best protection is a working carbon monoxide alarm and making sure your home has proper ventilation. And it opened for play in 1913, and now for the first time in many years, a major transformation is underway at Moose Jaw's Hillcrest Golf Club with the construction of two new holes. Here's General Manager Jasmine Cameron.
6: It's sort of creating a new future for the Hillcrest, not only for the juniors that are coming up, but also for those who have golfed with us for many years. And to see the new development or course redesign, it's just such a neat thing to be involved with.
1: The Hillcrest Master Plan fundraiser has launched to help out with funding. The winner will get to choose one of 18 prize packages, all valued at $10,000. 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
1: The race to keep first place continues tonight for the Moose Jaw Miller Express at Ross Wells Park. Moose Jaw opens up a two-game series with the Medicine Hat Mavericks starting at 7:05. The Millers come into tonight with a game-and-a-half lead over Saskatoon in the WCBL's East Division. Elsewhere around the WCBL, Weyburn hosts Swift Current. In local baseball, the Moose Jaw 15U AAA Canucks are preparing for the Tier 2 Provincials this weekend in Regina. Their tournament kicks off tomorrow afternoon against the Regina Wolfpack. Then they will play Regina and Swift Current on Saturday. Local golfer Scott McMahon hits golf's ultimate shot at the Hillcrest yesterday, a hole-in-one on the par 3 fifth hole. He used his 7-iron to drain his ace from 145 yards. The Toronto Blue Jays have the day off before taking on the St. Louis Cardinals tomorrow at the Rogers Centre. And CFL action tonight has the Winnipeg Blue Bombers hosting BC. Your Saskatchewan Roughriders will play the Elks in Edmonton on Saturday night. We want your local sports scores and stories. 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
7: Do you like watching the baseball on TV? It's not my favorite sport, but I do enjoy it. However, I do find myself turning down the volume at times. Remember when baseball statistics

0: statistics were simple. You had the batting average, home runs, RBI, and if a guy hit 300, everybody agreed he was pretty good. Now the commentators are using acronyms and language I don't understand. We've got OPS, OBP, and a seemingly endless list of stats categories for batters and pitchers. Back in the day, Grandpa would say, the kid bats 320 and hits the ball a mile. End of discussion. Today, if Grandpa says the kid bats 320, somebody might tell him, yeah, but his launch angle adjusted expected slugging percentage against left-handed relievers on Tuesdays is below average. I'm convinced we're about 6 months away from a statistic called PANTS, Predictive Advanced Numerical Talent Score. Nobody will know what it means, but analysts will insist it's crucial. I like baseball and numbers, but sometimes I miss the days when a hit was a hit, a homer was a homer, and the only advanced metric you needed was whether the guy could actually play ball. Whew. Glad I got that off my chest. I'm Rob Kearney.
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2: Partly cloudy with possible showers late this evening and overnight, along with a risk of a thunderstorm. Low 15. Tomorrow, a mixture of sun and cloud with possible showers in the morning and again late in the afternoon. It stays hazy with a risk of a thunderstorm, giving us a high of 31, feeling more like 37. Saturday, sunny and hot with a high of 35. Sunday, sunny and cooler with a high of 29. And Monday, a mix of sun and cloud with a high of 19. Find the full forecast at discovermoosejaw.com and stream the radio anywhere and anytime from the Discover Moose Jaw app.
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2: 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The Dow is up by 613 points. NASDAQ is up by 679 points. And the Canadian dollar is trading at 71.3 cents U.S.
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5: Knowing your soil, what it does, and what it provides is a key part of crop production. Over the summer at Crop Diagnostic Schools and Ag in Motion, you may have seen the soil pit. Dr. Jeff Shano, professor of soil science at the University of Saskatchewan, says the soil pit is a big excavated pit that allows people an opportunity to walk in and see the different soil layers.
6: They form the basis for plant roots, a home for roots and microorganisms that support plant life and microbial life in the soil.
5: Shano reminding producers that soil testing is one of the most valuable tools available.
6: For assessing the availability of nutrients in soil for a fertilizer recommendation. Other types of soil tests that are important as well are things like pH, organic matter content, and there's also now becoming available a suite of analyses called soil health assessment that looks at things like biological activity.
5: For Golden West, I'm Glendale Allen Bossler.
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0: Saskatchewan's best music. Well, you put the voices of Stevie Nicks and Tom Petty together. How can you not have a big hit like that one right there? Stop Dragging My Heart Around. One of the greatest hits of all time on the Thursday drive home. Thanks for being here. I'm Barry Weiss. Lots of midway fun in our province right now. It's day two of the Queen City X in Regina today. On the grandstand tonight, Helix and Quiet Riot are putting on a show. That's going to be great. Huh? Helix and Quiet Riot? Are you kidding me? And day number one of the Saskatoon X today, Theory of a Dead Man, playing there tonight. Enjoy the fun if you're checking either of those out. More of Saskatchewan's best music and more great memories on the way. The legendary rock and roll band Kiss in a few minutes. The band called The Band coming up, and Belinda Carlisle after your hot weekend weather next.
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2: 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We're joined in studios with our latest Her Voice nominee, Megan Wyland. What kind of impact do you hope to have on others, especially other women?
3: 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Or if I say something and it goes in their brain like, well, I never thought about it like that. And that's definitely a different way to be able to do something. I hope that in my little bit of grace that I try to have in my day-to-day that I am able to show people that what you put out is what you get back, and being able to be vulnerable and be who you are and live the life that you want, you wholeheartedly collect people like that. So I think that it's a very important role model to just be yourself.
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17: Partly cloudy with possible showers late this evening and overnight, and there's a risk of a thunderstorm. Low 15. Tomorrow, a mix of sun and cloud with possible showers early and again late in the day. It stays hazy with a risk of a thunderstorm, giving us a high of 31. And Saturday, sunny and hot with a high of 35. 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
4: A quick cruise on the number 2 highway north of Moose Jaw will take you to the village of Chamberlain. Well known as a popular stop for travelers along a high traffic area, the community is situated along one of Saskatchewan's busiest highway junctions, along the Louis Riel Trail or Highway 11. A frequent stop for those driving between Regina and Saskatoon that has resulted in a very positive impact on the local economy. 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
1: Chance of rain with a low of 17 tonight. 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Houghton. An amendment to the Moose Jaw Municipal Airport Authority bylaw officially passed its third reading this week. Here's Discover Moose Jaw's Sean Slatt with more.
2: The amended bylaw passed its third reading by Moose Jaw City Council on Tuesday night by a vote of 5-2, with councillors Jamie Logan and Don Looning opposed. The key change to the bylaw will allow the board to have a maximum of 9 members. The previous bylaw capped the board at 7 members. Council had passed the first two readings at a previous council meeting, but the third reading was delayed because it wasn't unanimous. The amendment was previously brought before City Council in Executive Committee, where it was discussed publicly for several minutes before being taken behind closed doors. For Discover Moose Jaw News, I'm Sean Slott.
1: Harvest is getting closer, and one local farmer says the combines could be rolling sooner than expected. Drinkwater area farmer Nick Cornea says the recent heat is helping crops mature quickly, and his team is already getting equipment ready for what he hopes will be a successful harvest.
3: I'm hoping in the next 2 to 3 weeks, we should be doing some thrashing. This heat is sure burning the crop off. On our farm, we're kind of starting to scramble, getting combines out of the shed and finish fixing them and getting them prepped up, ready to go for harvest.
1: Cornea says they'll likely start with their red lentils before moving into durum and canola, and he's hoping strong yields can help make up for lower grain prices and higher input costs. Sask Energy is reminding everyone that carbon monoxide isn't just a winter hazard. The Crown Corporation says the deadly gas can build up during the summer when fuel-burning equipment is used improperly or when homes don't have enough fresh airflow. Sask Energy's Director of Strategic Communications, Alana Johnson, says the message is simple.
4: So what we really want people to be aware of is that the risk exists. No matter what time of year it is, you should have a CO alarm anywhere where you or your family is laying their head to rest. It's important to know whether or not there's any CO risk. And the best way to do that, one of the only ways to do that, is with a CO alarm.
1: Johnson says every home, cottage, and RV should have a working carbon monoxide alarm. Young burrowing owls are leaving their nests across Saskatchewan, and drivers are being urged to watch for them on rural roads. The endangered birds are learning to hunt and fly, often bringing them close to roadways. Habitat Stewardship Coordinator Grace Pidborczynski says the young owls can be difficult for motorists to spot.
5: They're mainly ground foragers, which mean that they will be flying low to the ground or just running along the ground.
1: She says staying alert on grid roads can help reduce collisions with the endangered birds. And hundreds of local golfers are looking forward to playing 2 brand new holes at the Hillcrest Golf Club. Here's General Manager Jasmine Cameron.
6: I never thought we'd get to this point, but here we are, and they are actually almost completed. So if you ever come and join us at the Hillcrest, make sure you take a look at those new holes right between the hole 12, 13, and 4. Pretty cool to see.
1: The club has launched the Hillcrest Master Plan fundraiser. 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